Buongiorno, benvenuti un tocco d'Italia. Io sono Angelina Rossi and this is Alive 90.5, your sound, your community. Che bello brano per iniziare questo beautiful show che oggi è Father's Day. Voglio dire a big happy Father's Day a tutti i papà del mondo, mio papà, my husband, and all the grandfathers, everyone. Happy Father's Day, buona festa del papà. Allora, ho iniziato questo, Il tuo mondo, which means a lot to me, this song. Questo brano, quando lo ascolto, mi fa ricordare che if it wasn't per mio papà che mi ha, how do you say, he doesn't realize, but he taught me all this music that I know. When I was young, I used to just, he had the Mangia Dischi and the records, the Italian records. I remember going outside in the backyard because, you know, these things were portable with batteries, putting the records in there and listening. I was like maybe eight, something like that. I loved it and grew up learning all these, well, not learning, listening to all these beautiful songs from back then. E dopo quando sono, when I was maybe 15, 16, listening to Italian radio and all the new 80s songs back then. And here I am. And never thought that I'd have my own show. I'm very proud. And I thank to my father. And God bless him. I love him very much, like we all love our dads. Allora, adesso un brano, questo è beautiful pure, questo è di Albano, Ciao Papà.

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A very emotional day today. He's Domenico Modugno, a beautiful song, Piange il telefono.

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2: Grazie, David from Il Divo. I love the way he says A Touch of Italy. 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
1: Yes. 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We really are. We're an amazing station here at Live 90.5. And we have many, abbiamo tanti multicultural shows, pure il promo che avete sentito, quello è Latin, Spagnolo Latin, I'm not sure, something like that. And it's a very good show as well. And but adesso state ascoltando the Italian one con me, state ascoltando un tocco d'Italia. Alive 90.5. Adesso un brano che I grew up listening to. My dad's Mangia Dischi. He had this little record, I remember. Nicola Di Bari, Paese.

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2: Hello, I'm Sarah Warmby. A Sydney-bound Qantas flight has been forced to make an emergency landing after experiencing a suspected engine issue shortly after takeoff from Queenstown in New Zealand. Vision shows what appears to be flames coming from the engine. One News reporter Jared Tullock is in New Zealand.
3: Yeah, well, we were filming close to the airport when this incident happened, and the plane was taking off, and when we heard the loud bang and then a burst of flames coming out of the left engine of the Boeing 737. A lot of people around Queenstown too also posting footage as well. A passenger on board the flight too also sending through footage of those flames from their engine too. Now, emergency was declared with the flight that was bound for Sydney initially having to be diverted to Christchurch, about 350 kilometres north of Queenstown, where it landed safely around 5 p.m. New Zealand time. Now, Qantas hasn't confirmed exactly what the cause of the incident is, other than to say there was a suspected issue with the engine. It says it acknowledges the distress for passengers and is supporting them.
2: Authorities in Nepal say they've rescued another two people more than 10 days after flash floods on the border with Tibet. The BBC's Lee Milner reports.
4: A day after two Nepalese hydropower workers were pulled alive from a tunnel, rescuers have brought a Chinese worker to safety from another site. An army spokesman says the man was found in the Trishuli hydropower project this morning. Separately, police say a woman has been rescued from the fourth floor of a house badly damaged by flooding in Bhatrawati. More than 1,300 people are now known to have died in the floods, while around 5,000 remain missing.
2: Still overseas, and the US military says it has struck three Iranian oil tankers in the Gulf, destroying two and disabling the other. Iran earlier targeted two US Navy ships. The military says no US personnel were hurt. Meanwhile, Australia's fuel stocks continue to remain higher than when the Iran war broke out. There are 41 days worth of petrol and 33 days worth of diesel. 3.5 billion litres of fuel is locked in to be delivered over the next 4 weeks. Two primary-aged children have been taken to hospital after they were flung from a jumping castle southwest of Melbourne yesterday. Sean Bindley has the details.
5: It's understood an abrupt gust of wind caused the inflatable to fly into the air, causing the pair to fall 10 metres to the ground at Mount Dunee just before 11 a.m. Both were taken to hospital in a stable condition with upper body injuries. Several other children who were on the jumping castle at the time of the incident escaped injury. Sean Bindley, Air News.
2: Meantime, there's been a similar incident involving a jumping castle at Banksia in Sydney South. A boy and a girl were treated for head injuries, while an infant was also hospitalised with minor injuries. And rugby league legend Roy Simmons has raised more than $170,000 for dementia research as part of his fifth annual fundraising walk. According to the ABC, the 67-year-old walked more than 300 kilometres from Gilgandra to Cowra in the New South Wales Central West to raise money for dementia research. Simmons was diagnosed with early onset Alzheimer's disease 5 years ago. This is Air National News. The Raiders have stunned the finals-bound Cowboys with a 50-30 ambush in the NRL. North Queensland dealt a reality check ahead of finals. Coach Todd Payton says he's disappointed.
6: Yeah, shocked. Very disappointed, but new competition next week and we've got to get past that quickly and dive into what we're doing on Monday.
2: The Warriors won a thriller beating the Sea Eagles 31-30. The Storm scored a last second winner to beat the Sharks 24-20. There are two games this afternoon. First up, the Dragons and Eels, followed by the Panthers and Tigers. In the Women's Rugby League, the Knights, Roosters and Sharks all posted wins. The job of Adelaide coach Matthew Nix now looks secure after the Crows notched up their first AFL finals win since 2017. Sarah Patterson reports.
7: There were reports during the week that Nix may lose his job if the Crows fail to break their postseason drought. Last night's elimination final at Adelaide Oval saw the Crows down the Western Bulldogs by 22 points. The retiring Tex Walker helping to seal the win with a crucial goal in the final term. But the Crows...
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Benvenuti, seconda ora di Un Tocco d'Italia. 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Grazie, grazie per la vostra compagnia, grazie per le bellissime messages. Actually, the next song I'm going to play is Butterfly Cara, Festa. So I really feel like it's like una festa ogni domenica che vengo qui. Una volta una persona, una listener said it was like una festa in piazza. I hope that's what it brings to you, to your homes, happiness, love, peace, kindness, all of that. I know that some beautiful people, well, you're all beautiful, but I do know that Georgie V, the grande DJ Georgie V, also songwriter, is listening. Happy Father's Day, Georgie, and to anyone in your family that's a dad, all the dads, happy Father's Day. Also to your family that's listening, the beautiful Elise, your beautiful girlfriend, and also your mom and everyone, and Elise's nonna. I hope she's well now, and I'd love to meet her one day. And I thank you for enjoying the show. But for now, here's also Anthony Roberto. Yes, I cannot forget. Beautiful message he wrote to me. He wishes all the dads happy Father's Day. All the way from Melbourne, Anthony listens. Amazing. Such a loyal listener. He listens to many shows here at Alive. Here's Raffaella Carrà, Festa.

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1: Beautiful Ricky Poverty songs. 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That one's just full of love, and I don't know. I just love it. Okay, adesso il prossimo brano è very special. Rob Famularo wrote this song many years ago when, sadly, his son passed away. Something's ringing here. It's a beautiful song dedicated to his son. Robert, I would like to, I'm playing it for you today, especially that it's Father's Day. It's called Replay.

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3: 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State ascoltando un tocco d'Italia, se dico con me, Angelina Rossi. Grazie. Thank you again for the beautiful messages. Thank you to Marissa and Joe, my lovely friends and also loyal listeners to Un Tocco d'Italia. They just arrived, I think, a couple of days ago from Abruzzo. And I actually got a song, which is from an Abruzzese group, Tequila e Montepulciano Band. They're an amazing band, this group. I had the pleasure of interviewing them a couple of years ago. And I know they wanted to tour Australia. They really did. They wanted to come here and bring this beautiful. We'll listen to the music. Here it is. Tequila Montepulciano Band. This is a song that I used to play when I used to have dance nights. Cecinella che teneva, che teneva. It's a fun song. Like a tarantella. Enjoy.

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7: And it's 23 minutes to 12 already. It's gone so fast. Always goes so fast when I come here to the station. Adesso, a beautiful song by Lucio Battisti, Emozione.

E siamo arrivati quasi alla fine del show. Grazie per la vostra compagnia. Next week I have a very special guest on the show. He is a festival director. He is the festival director of the Sydney Science Fiction Film Festival. Apparently there's movies. I kept hearing this ringing noise and it's bothering me today. Anyway, and he's coming on the show to talk about these Italian movies that are going to be screening in George Street in October sometime. So, yeah, he emailed me and I said, yes, that'll be lovely. He thinks my beautiful listeners would be interested. I think so too, so it'll be lovely. Grazie a tutti voi. Please stay with us here live after my show. There's Roger here ready to... Happy Father's Day, Roger. Roger's got his beautiful show, Keeping Jazz Alive, after mine. And thank you so much. Happy Father's Day to all the dads. And grazie per la vostra compagnia. I'll be back next Sunday, 10 a.m. to 12 p.m. for another Un Tocco d'Italia show with my special guest and some beautiful music, of course. God bless. I love you all. Bye, everyone.

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Welcome to Keeping Jazz Alive here on Live 90.5. I am Roger Brandt, your host of Keeping Jazz Alive, and I'll be with you now for the next 2 hours to present our various genres and concepts of jazz, including perhaps a little bit of R&B. So wherever you are, or however you may be listening, sit back, relax, and enjoy the music presented by musicians from around the world and Australia. We are Keeping Jazz Alive.

And kicking off today, I'd like to say thank you very much to Angelina for her wonderful program before this one. And Angelina, I can't hear any ringing. Things are going fine here in the studio. And on a good, a wonderful Sunday afternoon and Father's Day as well. So for all those dads out there, have a great day. And of course, every day's Father's Day, isn't it, really? I mean, we've got our family around us, or we've got family overseas that contact us from now and then. Yeah, it's all good. And like this show here, we like to keep it bright and breezy and bring you some genres of jazz that perhaps you haven't heard, but, and also some live music. So today I'm going to start off with Tommy Emmanuel, who was a great Australian guitarist, and a live track here from a recent episode of his. So I won't say where it is. It was certainly a wonderful sound to hear this anyway. And the title, Windy and Warm, a bit like today, Keeping Jazz Alive.

Oh, yes. There you have it, a live recording from the Ryman Auditorium in Nashville, and one and only Tommy Emmanuel, windy, warm, windy and warm, yes, certainly is today. And we're going to continue on with another great guitarist from this fair part of the world, Peter Pick, and he is going to demonstrate stage fright, keeping jazz alive.

0: Yes, and you're just listening there to Albert Calvo and Friends and Rio de Janeiro Blue to round out that bracket of a three to start keeping jazz alive today. We have some messages right now from our wonderful sponsors, and we'll come back with a track from Madeleine Peyrou with William Gullison, Keeping Jazz Alive.
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Yes, well, a little jazzy number there from Madeleine Peyrou, the American jazz vocalist and composer. Great sound, isn't it? It's wonderful to hear. But back in your own backyard, that one. And we're back in our own backyard now with some music from local musicians and singers. And this one, Mari Montgomery and I'm a Woman. Well, I'm not, but she certainly is, keeping jazz alive.

Yes, a big sound there from Mary Montgomery. And for you, all you dads out there, just remember the woman in your life. I Am Woman there. She certainly breaks it through there, doesn't she? So who's the boss? Well, anyway, dads, have a great day today anyway. And we've got a track here, there, a little bluesy number, but from a wonderful artist, a female artist here from Australia, Renee Geyer. And here is a live track that she recorded at the Eureka Hotel some time back called The Time Is Gone. Actually, it's The Thrill Is Gone. The time is still going. Let's hear from Renee.

what could you say about that? The wonderful late great Rene Geyer, and a recording that was live from the Eureka Hotel. People in Victoria would know where that is, down in Geelong. Certainly a location for some hot music. And there we have Rene Geyer. The thrill is gone. Unfortunately, she has too, which is really sad. But a bit of R&B there to throw it in for Father's Day. Let's go back to some smooth jazz here now and go back to the US of A and up into Chicago to listen to the smooth sound of the trumpet of Lynn Rountree and, inappropriate, Mouse in the House, keeping jazz alive.

Yes, well, there you have a very accomplished trumpet player, Lynn Rountree, and he certainly has produced quite a number of albums on his own for quite some time. Wonderful sound. Another good sound here we have is a group from the US of A called 4Play, and they have been around for a long time as well. In fact, the guitarist in there, it's Lee Ritenour, was with the original group here. So let's hear the track from them called Play, Lady, Play, Keeping Jazz Alive.

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Yes, haven't we certainly are featuring some sax players today, aren't we? That one was Najee, all the way, was actually born in New York, but he's certainly an accomplished saxophonist and flautist as well. And we're going to continue on with some more of the big sax sound with, back in California, Dave Koz and friends, and Reasons, Keeping Jazz Alive.

There's the wonderful sound of Dave Koz and friends. We're going to cross over the Atlantic from there and go to a wonderful artist from the UK, great guitarist Peter White, and he's going to give us a track at Cafe Mystique, keeping jazz alive.

G'day, if you've just joined us here on Keeping Jazz Alive. I am Roger Branch, your host of the Keeping Jazz Alive program. And I've been with you for an hour, and I'm here for another hour to bring you a great selection of music from the different genres of jazz. I'd like to thank all those people out there listening right now. It's certainly good to have your company aboard on this sunny Sunday afternoon here in Sydney. And, of course, it's Father's Day. For all those gentlemen out there who've got children, have a great day and certainly enjoy it while you can. All right, yes, and also for everybody around the world listening to the wonderful sounds from Australia, thank you very much. And without further ado, I'm going to bring on some big band sounds that I like to do at this time of the day. And we'll hear from the Daly Wilson Big Band, of course, who've been around, were around for a long time in the 1970s and 80s, bringing in the big sound. Very, very popular they were. And anyway, here we're going to start off with a big sound called Super.

Yes, the unmistakable sound of the Daly Wilson Big Band there, and Superstrut. They get us going in this hour of Keeping Jazz Alive. We're going to stick with the big band sound now, especially from Sydney, and a group of musicians here, too many to actually name, but certainly put together a big sound. And here we have the Sydney All-Star Big Band, and track, This Butt's For You, Keeping Jazz Alive.

0: Yes, all very accomplished players there, the Sydney All-Star Big Band. And talking about accomplished musicians, quite often on this show I do bring out some live recordings from the past, and certainly in an era that featured the big bands live around town. Don Burrows and his quartet, or his group occasionally with orchestra. And here I have a track from him and his orchestra here called After You've Gone, and it's certainly a live recording. Let's hear it. But stick around. No, I'll still be here after you've gone.
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0: Yes, and a big round of applause there for Don Burrows and his orchestra. And in typical fashion here, they all had an opportunity to get up and demonstrate their talent there. But Don Burrows, wonderful clarinetist and wonderful musician and gentleman, in his all after you've gone. And certainly we keep playing you, Don, after you've gone. But anyway, we'll keep moving right along, and we'll come back right after the sponsors here and bring you another artist from Australia. In fact, we're going to feature Australians in the next bracket. Many talented artists in this country. But we'll hear from Andy Young and his quartet right after these messages.
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Yes, there you have the Andy Young Quartet and Swing Thing from the Downside Up CD that he produced. Okay, let's keep going with some upbeat jazz from Australia here, and we'll listen to Tony Barnard and Jim Mullen combining here to give us a two-way conversation, keeping jazz alive.

Yes, what a wonderful duo there, Tony Barnard and Jim Mullen. Two-way conversation, no vocals, just beautiful guitaring there. Well, let's move on to a gentleman who was, well, he was a legend in his day, Ricky May. I mean, he came across from New Zealand as a young man. He'd been discovered in New Zealand, of course, before he came here, and especially down in Wellington. He was discovered at the Sorrento, which is a very popular haunt, I know, when I was there. It was a wonderful place. And he was found by a gentleman called Bruno Lawrence, who was no doubt to many people known for his wonderful drumming. And eventually, Ricky May came across to Australia and made a big name for himself. Here we have a track that he recorded with the Julian May Orchestra called Hold Tight, Hold Tight, Ricky May.

0: Give me the fish.
1: Yes, only Ricky Mayer could sing it like that. He wasn't just a wonderful singer. He was also an accomplished drummer and also a pianist. So there you go. What a talent. And I certainly like the way he interacts with the musicians in there. Julian Lee Orchestra behind Ricky May. We're going to go back in time here to an era of scat. Now you may remember what or know what scat is. Scat singing. If you forget the words of the song, you just yibbity yibbity yib and do whatever you wish. Well, here we have one of the masters of that particular era, Cab Calloway. Wow. And he's going to sing the scat song, Keeping Jazz Alive.
2: Do diddly beep beep bop.

okay. Just keep beep the bop up the beep but no don't skip but it didn't be dead that day. If you feel like shouting, advertise it just this way. And keep beep to go up to go for loop and keep beep the better let boop up the bed that day. Don't give a hang what words you use at any time. Sing this silly language without any reason or rhyme. When you face the preacher, there's only one thing to say. Just keep beep to go up to go beep beep but to keep beep beep beep beep beep beep beep beep beep beep beep beep beep beep beep beep beep beep beep beep beep beep beep beep beep beep beep beep beep beep beep beep beep beep beep beep beep beep beep beep beep beep beep beep beep beep beep beep beep beep beep beep beep beep beep beep beep beep beep beep beep beep beep beep beep beep beep beep beep beep beep beep beep beep beep beep beep beep beep beep beep beep beep beep beep beep beep beep beep beep beep beep beep beep beep beep beep beep beep beep beep beep beep beep beep beep beep beep beep beep beep beep beep beep beep beep beep beep beep beep beep beep beep beep beep beep beep beep beep beep beep beep beep beep beep beep beep beep beep beep beep beep beep beep beep beep beep beep beep beep beep beep beep beep beep beep beep beep beep beep beep beep beep beep beep beep beep beep beep beep beep beep beep beep beep beep beep beep beep beep beep beep be

Well, yes, well, there you go. If you forget the words, just yibbity-dibbity-dip. Cab Calloway was a master of that, as was Mel Torme, and, of course, Ella Fitzgerald. She was just absolutely fabulous with the scat, as was the next gentleman that we're going to put on right now, Louis Armstrong. He was pretty good at scat singing as well. Of course, Mel Torme was one of the greats. I could go on and on here, but so let's hear from Louis Armstrong, shall we? And Someday you'll be sorry.

0: Doesn't that take you back down memory lane? Well, there, that was Doris Day, would you believe, with the Les Brown Band of Renown. Of course, Doris Day was certainly known for her wonderful jazz singing, but she made a very popular track called Que Sera Sera, which of course was a very popular track, wasn't it? Well, there you have it with the Les Brown Band of Renown. You won't be satisfied until you break my heart. They don't even write the titles of songs that long anymore. Anyway, I'm reminiscing a bit there, but that's all right. We can do that on Keeping Jazz Alive. We're going to have a few messages here, and we'll come back with our own Tony Barnard again. And, well, actually, a Tony Barnard track, but not by him. But I'll tell you more about that afterwards. Let's go. Keeping Jazz Alive.
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Well, as I mentioned, that was a Tony Barnard track, actually. He was a composer, but that was Ken Hunt on the piano there, and Botany Bay, which, of course, is from the Tony Barnard's Australian Suite series. Yes, well, we're going to have another track here from another Ken, Ken Navarro from the US of A, from Lafayette. And he's going to give us a track which is Here For You.

0: have just about come to the end of another session of Keeping Jazz Alive, and it's time for me to move right along. I hope you've enjoyed the diversity of the music that we have presented today. And to round off, I'll leave a little bit more to take us up to the end of the show. This is Roger Brandt, bidding you farewell for another week. And thank you for listening to Keeping Jazz Alive. Bye for now.
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1: Yeah, good afternoon, everyone. Our forecast for this afternoon is mostly sunny. Winds west to southwesterly, 20 to 30 k's an hour, turning southeast to southwesterly to 15 to 25 k's an hour in the afternoon, then becoming light in the late evening. Our predicted top temperature is 23 degrees. It's about 22 degrees here at Alive 90.5. Now, the outlook for the coming days. On Monday, a late shower and a top of 24 degrees. Tuesday, mostly sunny and 19. Wednesday, mostly sunny and 19. Thursday, sunny and 19. Friday, mostly sunny, 22 degrees. The next Saturday, sunny and a top of 24 degrees. All right, we might take just a quick check of the traffic.
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1: Just a couple of incidents have come up here. So it's Wallacea Park Road between James Street and William Street, Sydney. A car crash affecting traffic in both directions. Engadine, Heathcote Road at Forum Drive. Car crash, lanes closed in both directions. One of two lanes are closed. All right. So without further ado, it's time to get into talking all things sport with the Sunday Sports Roundup team coming up after this intro.

0: That sound, of course, means it's time to talk all things sport with another edition of Sunday Sports Roundup. Good afternoon, everyone. I'm your host, Mike Allen. And first of all, I'd like to say happy Father's Day to all the dads out there, including my dad at home. His Broncos finished the season with a win on Thursday. So that was good. And a happy Father's Day to also to Rod Staples.
1: Thank you very much, Michael. Yeah, it's good to be here, guys, and happy Father's Day to all those dads out there who, you know, do a lot of things for their kids, and today's your day of recognition.
0: It certainly is, and we also do have Kirsten on the panel, which she's pretty exhausted from cheering for the Sydney Swans yesterday.
2: Yeah, I might be a bit hit and miss today.
1: A bit lost voice because she's screaming at all the goals that we're going through for Sydney and their great win over Brisbane.
2: Oh, we went crazy.
0: Yeah, it certainly was. We do have another big show for you, talking all things NRL Round 27. I may be a bit distracted. This afternoon is the Penrith Panthers playing the West Tigers just after 4 o'clock and needing to win only by 2 points to finish first ahead of the Warriors, get the minor premiership.
1: I think they will, but nothing's ever a foregone conclusion, yeah, Mike. So.
0: We said, a few weeks ago we said the Roosters were a foregone conclusion to beat the Tigers.
1: So there you go.
0: No, that didn't happen. Yes, exciting finish to the NRL regular season. And NRLW, of course, is also getting towards the end of its regular season as well. We'll have all those scores. In the Mike Stacey AFL segment, of course, talking all things finals. And, we're going to talk a bit more of that in the weekly wrap as well very soon. Football-wise, there's NPL finals.
1: A couple of upsets that we'll talk about in the NPL.
0: And there's also promotion and relegation playoffs.
1: Yep.
0: And, of course, all the latest English Premier League. And we do have another doctor's view coming up at just after 4. And with Dr. Michelle O'Shea, we're going to talk about Jai Arrow. And I guess, obviously, it's been a very emotional last couple of weeks with him coming out on the field and getting honoured playing up 100 games for the Rabbitohs.
1: Yeah, it was a nice touch, wasn't it? Yeah.
0: And, of course, talking about raising awareness for motor neurone disease, MND. Also talk about all the latest US Open tennis, cricket, rugby, golf.
1: Also a great win by Scottie Scheffler in the Tour Championship.
0: Yep. And that's all in our other sports. We'll see if we have a time for a game of live score and score after all that. But let's get into our weekly wrap. And, the record books will show that Jai Arrow's last game as a Rabbitoh lasted exactly 1 second.
1: He was captain as well.
0: That's true. Yeah, it was 1 second, not for a career, but for a footballing life. So it was the 1 second that really mattered, in a century of Roosters, Rabbitohs, and Roosters matches. It sort of fought just for a brief few minutes. The hatred between the two clubs was sort of tempered a bit.
1: Yeah, and it sent him out on a nice note because South got the better of the Roosters on the day. So,
0: and of course, emotional embrace with Coach Wayne Bennett as well.
1: Yeah,
0: as he came off was nice to see.
1: It was
0: see
1: a great
0: too.
1: Great move. Yeah,
0: and also speaking of causes in the NRL, did want to mention the rugby league legend, former Panther Roy Simmons. He's raised more than $170,000 for dementia research as part of his fifth annual fundraising walk. He's walked 300 kilometres from Gilgandra to Cowra in New South Wales Central West.
1: Wow.
0: So, he has been diagnosed with early onset Alzheimer's, Roy Simmons. But, I mean, the rugby league community, they do get behind these causes.
1: They do.
0: Yeah. AFL, of course, and the Swans overcame a lot of turmoil off the field and the loss of several key players to demolish the Brisbane Lions by 53 points in their SCG qualifying final.
1: Yeah, outstanding performance by some young boys that are stood up for the Swans.
2: And it was good. It was good that it was spread around the team and not just a couple of key players.
0: Yes, it certainly was. Great to see them really step up. And Curnow and Papley, McDonald, these guys really played well. US Open tennis, and Alex de Minaur was disappointingly dumped out of the US Open in the second round, losing to Dutchman Botik van der Zandschulp.
1: Van der Schulp, yeah.
0: Yes, 6-4, 7-5, 6-2 in 2 hours and 43 minutes. He'd never lost to the 30-year-old world number 70 in their previous four meetings, but, a disappointing performance.
1: And James Duckworth did a good job. He won a couple of rounds, so good for James, but there's no Aussies left in the US Open.
0: At least not in the singles.
1: Well, even in the doubles, there's only Storm Hunter, I think, left.
0: Well, interesting to see, though, as Australian Meyer joint helped spoil the party for the legendary Williams sisters.
1: Yes.
0: Teaming up with Hao Ching Chan to knock Serena and Venus out of the first round of the US Open women's doubles.
1: Yeah. So I think it's time to hang the rackets up for good for the Williams sisters.
0: Yeah.
1: And also, I'm going to say something very controversial. It's time for Djokovic to go as well.
0: You reckon?
1: He lost first round.
0: Oh, there you go.
1: To somebody, you know, that he shouldn't have lost to. So I think he's done. Times have changed. Changing of the guard for Novak.
0: Yeah. Rugby Union, the Wallabies have snatched a 28-all draw with Argentina. In Mendoza, Argentina, after they were awarded a penalty try with 10 minutes remaining in the test. They were trailing 28-21. But the home side's fullback, Santiago Carreras, deliberately knocked the ball on in defence. And the referee had no other option but to award a Wallabies penalty try, which they converted, so they got the draw out of it.
1: Deliberately knocked something on.
0: Yeah, well,
1: that's a bit weird. Is that a good result for the Wallabies, or is it an we should have expected to win?
0: I suppose in the series against Argentina, yeah, for some reason they were counting individual series against these teams. So Australia played two matches against Argentina, and we won one and drew one.
1: Okay,
0: I believe So it's we won that series 1-0.
1: Okay,
0: so yeah, Argentina are no slouches in
1: not
0: rugby.
1: Not anymore, not like they used to be, I suppose, yeah.
0: Cricket-wise, former England cricket captain Ben Stokes will take part in the upcoming Big Bash League after signing with the Adelaide Strikers. That's been confirmed.
1: Oh, he's actually the Strikers. I heard that he was going to go to the Sixers.
0: No, it's the all-rounders move had been tipped earlier in the week. Now he's locked in for the Strikers.
1: Right, okay.
0: Yeah, so I think maybe the rumours had been that he was going to go Sixers, but now he's going to Adelaide.
1: No, maybe, maybe Bubba Azam will come back for the Sixers.
0: Is that disappointing?
1: I don't know if it's that disappointing, really. So,
0: yeah. Meanwhile, we've... that's just about all the time we have for the weekly wrap for this week. A live score in the NRL. We have a game that doesn't affect the finals, but the Parramatta Eels are trying to finish their season on a high. They are 16-10 in front of St. George Illawarra Dragons, and that match is being played at Wynn Stadium.
1: There's 30 minutes left in the game too.
0: Yep, so the Eels could finish the season on a high there. Obviously
1: they could.
0: The Dragons are spooners either way.
1: Either way, yeah.
0: So it's come up to 14 minutes past 3 here on a live 90.5 Sunday Sports Roundup. So I believe we'll go to a short break and then come back and talk all things NRL final round of the regular season, round 27.
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0: Welcome back to Alive 90.5 Sunday Sports Roundup. And of course, yeah, that's the NRL theme. That can only mean one thing. Talking all things NRL and seeing how all the teams are finished up. We just about know the finals picture for week one. Waiting on, obviously, that Penrith and Tigers result to determine who exactly plays who next week. Round 27 kicked off, though, with a game, you know, interestingly, with no real bearing on the finals at all. The Broncos sent Payne Haas out a winner from the Broncos, beating the Bulldogs 34-20 at Accor Stadium.
1: Yeah, what's your thought on the Bulldogs? What do you think how their performance was?
0: Oh, it was pretty ordinary, particularly the second half. They got away from probably the style that Toronto would want them to play, which would be pretty low mistake rate. They made quite a few errors. Mm. The Broncos also seem to play better, I guess, with the pressure off. And, interesting that a couple of their best performers was their winger, Grant Anderson, and Payne Haas. Grant Anderson had quite a good game, and he's going to the Warriors next season. And he spent 1 year at the Broncos.
1: That'll be a good pickup for the
0: on the wing,
1: for the Warriors.
0: And Payne Haas, of course. Galvin did play all right for the Bulldogs. He got a couple of tries there, but I think generally the Bulldogs supporters want to explain on some of the selections of late, positionally.
1: Yeah. I think so. I mean, you know, the Bulldogs is crazy with changing up their positions all the time as well. You got Burton going here, where, and everywhere. And, you know, I think they've got some real work to do over the preseason into next year, Mike.
0: Yeah, they certainly do. Obviously, it was pretty much a nightmare season for the Broncos.
1: It was.
0: With only 8 wins in their title defence.
1: Do you think that Madge is in trouble? I think if he loses a first few games next season, he could be in trouble.
0: I don't know. They might be feeling good because they had a pretty good win the other night. Not that that does much to make up for their poor results, but they may give him next year and say, well, get the form going the way they expect.
1: Yeah.
0: And then they'll keep him, but if perhaps they underperform again, he might be out the door.
1: Out the door, yeah.
0: And meanwhile, in the first Friday game.
1: Yeah, this game, Mike, was lucky for the Dolphins, really. They held on, didn't they?
0: Well, I was surprised. I turned it on. I didn't see it from the start. I saw Titans were up 14-0.
1: Yeah.
0: I said, what's going on? I think there is a stat about the Dolphins that in something like quite a lot of the games recently, they haven't scored even a point in the first 20 minutes, yet they seem to start slow and still come back and win.
1: But
0: most
1: how many
0: of the
1: times
0: time.
1: Has the Titans been up this sort Titans. Of style and then just capitulated and let it go?
0: Quite a bit as well. Yeah. That's the thing. They haven't really. I don't know, mate. I'm not sure what that says with it. They haven't got the bench maybe to keep up the momentum going.
1: And they've lost Philip Sammy, played his last game for the Titans as well. So
0: The Dolphins were good enough to come back and win at 24-20. Isaiah Katoa's back there and playing quite well in the halves. And, they've got plenty of strike players. They're going to be third.
1: They'll be good in the finals. They are a chance, definitely a chance.
0: Not sure if I have a preference. We want to play Warriors or Penrith. From an experience point of view, you'd probably want to play Warriors who are less experienced, but then going to New Zealand may be a more arduous away trip. So
1: that's right.
0: Well, they'll just have to play whoever they get, obviously. But then, of course, the South Sydney Rabbitohs did thrash the Sydney Roosters, but a very depleted Sydney Roosters, 50-20.
1: What concerns and should concern Wayne Bennett is that a depleted Rooster still scored 20 points against the Rabbitohs. That should be worrying.
0: Four tries
1: for Bennett,
0: there, The Rabbitohs had no trouble scoring the tries. Latrell Mitchell was there, playing a pretty strong game.
1: Didn't do much in the first half. He was good in the second half.
0: Yeah, he came up with some pretty slick attack and some big defence.
1: You see that big hit on that?
0: That's true, and the Roosters weren't happy with it. Yeah.
1: It was a
0: fair tackle, and of course, obviously. They were doing it for Joy Arrow in his 100th club game, and that was obviously emotional, as we talked about in the weekly wrap. But from a Rabbitohs point of view, they got themselves in a bit of form before the finals, and they, I think they've
1: sixth.
0: Sixth is their position. So
1: yeah, they'll play Newcastle next week,
0: and that'll be at a Core Stadium, I believe. Yeah. So, which is certainly preferable to having to go up to Newcastle. Yeah. Because of the Knights, some of the Knights' injuries, you might fancy the Rabbitohs at the moment for that one. But we'll have to, you know, they still give up a fair few points.
1: The Knights have dropped off at the end of the season, Mike, unfortunately, with a few injuries. Like you said, they were looking good for quite a while.
0: Yeah,
1: they were fourth spot.
0: Injuries have held them back, unfortunately. Then there was games on Sunday. Rather on Saturday. The Warriors looking probably try to get maybe a handy win to set Penrith quite a chase, I guess you could say, in the minor premiership race.
1: But not just 1 point, so they're only 2 points ahead.
0: Yeah, that's true. 31-30 against Manly. And look, the Warriors, they rested Wade Egan, Kurt Capewell and Lekahalasima. They rested these
1: guys.
0: They
1: did, but also they missed a few goal kicks as well, which made it hard for them.
0: They did. Manly came out firing and... But if you looked at the game, and the commentators were harping on it quite a bit, the Warriors had all the territory. Manly scored a couple of long-range tries against the run of play to sort of get themselves in front. The Warriors wore them down for a while and seemed to get in front comfortably.
1: And then Manly came
0: back.
1: Came back
0: again. Yeah. Tom Trbojevic, he was sort of up and down, though, Turbo. Some errors which cost his team, including holding one of the Warriors players back when it would have been a Manly try, so... But, yeah, the Warriors got away with it. And Tane Tuipiki scoring three tries and kicking three goals from six. But
1: yeah, three from six.
0: Yeah, but he's another handy option they have They've got Tamari Martin and Harris.
1: Quite a bit of
0: back.
1: Depth, the Warriors, Mike, especially in the forwards. I'm expecting Capewell and Halasima all to return. And also someone in the halves, did you say they rested as well?
0: I don't believe so. Wade Egan.
1: Wade Egan will be a hooker, big get back to. He's a great player.
0: They had Healy, a hooker who's not bad, but Egan
1: makes a difference.
0: Yeah, certainly does. So I guess the Warriors may well get the Dolphins to play, but either way, they'll be confident of getting a win at home.
1: Yeah.
0: In Auckland. The question is, will they play? Question for them is, will they play at Go Media Stadium, the Warriors' home ground, where they go to Eden Park, the big rugby ground.
1: Yeah.
0: Which has a bigger
1: and
0: capacity.
1: More money?
0: Bigger capacity.
1: Oh, I'll go to Eden Park then. That's all the rugby leagues cares about, getting a bigger ground of money.
0: Well, the Warriors want to play it at their ground, though, I think.
1: Do the Warriors get the choice, though? Is it their decision?
0: I'm not sure,
1: That's
0: to be honest.
1: The thing.
0: Yeah.
1: All right, we've got a live score and as well, 22-14, Parramatta leading St. George.
0: Yep. Two more games to go through from yesterday. So this one, I didn't really watch much of it, to be honest, but there were a lot of points scored. The Cowboys, 30, and their finals bound the Cowboys, but the Raiders, they let the Raiders score 50 points.
1: Yeah, the Cowboys leak points at times, don't they?
0: They let in 82 to the Roosters.
1: It's crazy.
0: Yeah, they don't look like a finals team when defending like that. And you can't say their side was depleted. They didn't rest many people. They had... You know, the likes of Taumalolo and Drinkwater and Dearden and all these top players. But the Raiders, they wanted to send off their Josh Papali'i in style.
1: Is he retiring? I think he's retiring.
0: And, they did well. They had a youngster called Kobe Black who was playing half with Sand. Sanders might have not been available. Black scored two tries and kicked eight goals.
1: Wow.
0: On debut, so that's quite a... and kicked nine goals because of a penalty goal as well. So that's a big haul, 26 points. But worries for the Cowboys allowing such a... so many points.
1: Can't win a comp now. Yeah. They just conceded 50 points.
0: Well, they already let 82 in, so they couldn't anyway. But the Melbourne Storm ended a disappointing, certainly very disappointing season on a high, though, after pinching a 24-20 win over the Sharks in the dying seconds of Shark Park. Now, the Sharks, we have to admit, they did not play quite a number of their star players. They didn't have Nicho Hynes there. Trindall was out injured. Yeah, they rested a few guys, and but they were still doing well for most of the game.
1: To be fair, though, Melbourne, it's good to see Melbourne get a win end of the season. Craig Bellamy in the box was going off his nut at one stage.
0: Scored a try right at
1: Melbourne end up with 10th, getting 10th. So
0: that's true, yeah. They jumped two places in the last few seconds. They were going to finish 12th.
1: Yeah.
0: I noticed, but yeah, obviously it's the worst season in terms of win-loss under Bellamy.
1: It is.
0: Injuries certainly weren't kind to them for most of the season.
1: But you've got to give Bellamy one season where they don't make the finals. He's like 15 years in a row almost, you know. Except for the season when they lost all their points.
0: That's right, I think it was 20. Altogether, it was 23 out of 24 years.
1: Yeah, crazy.
0: Making the eight.
1: Crazy. So,
0: And then, of course, we've got the matches today.
1: Well, the Dragons have scored. Parramatta 22, St. George 16.
0: Okay, so that one is it.
1: 20 minutes to go.
0: That one's in Wollongong. As far as those two, Dragons obviously better times ahead with the new signings for next season. Yeah, Parramatta's finishing this season pretty well. They had a good win over Cronulla last week.
1: Yeah, they are.
0: And if you look at it, the Eels can boast that they finished higher than the Broncos.
1: They can.
0: So,
1: and if the Tigers get a win today, they'll finish higher than the Broncos too.
0: Yeah, well, I'm hoping they won't, though, because, of course, that's the big game at 4:05 p.m. Penrith have picked pretty much a full-strength side.
1: I think Ivan Cleary's learned his lesson about resting players, Mike, as you were mentioning before past. So
0: it's a juggling act. But a lot of these guys hadn't been playing necessarily week in, week out anyway, so it's not like they needed so much of a rest. But as far as Mitch Kenny, he's the big in for the Panthers. And Isaiah Yeo is on the bench wearing jumper number 22. He is an option to bring off the bench.
1: They'd probably prefer not to, but yeah.
0: Mm. Obviously, the situation is to get minor premiership wise, win by 2 points and get that.
1: Win by three. Go at 3 points to win, don't they?
0: No.
1: Warriors lead by two.
0: Check that. Two. If it's equal, Penrith get it based on a percentage.
1: Gotcha. Okay.
0: On the strength of Penrith's better defensive record. So, that's an interesting one. Yeah, they can't take the Tigers lightly, though. It's a game they should be able to win. But the Tigers have played a bit better the last couple of weeks. Obviously, that big upset went over the Roosters. But the Panthers and Mitch Kenny was the other big in. Something like 20 weeks out. He's been out for most of the season, so excited to see him back in the hooking role. All right, come up to 3:30 here on Alive, 90.5 Sunday Sports Roundup. We can confirm already. South will play Newcastle next week, and the Sharks will play the Cowboys. But as to the other two finals, depends on the result.
1: Yeah,
0: the Panthers and Tigers. And just to go through the NRLW scores, we had the Warriors 32, the Sharks 40. We had the Cowboys 6, the Roosters 56.
1: Women's.
0: Yeah, and the women's, Roosters are 10 from 10 and nearly a positive 300 differential.
1: Crazy.
0: So very dominant. The Knights 56, the Bulldogs 22, another 56 there. Yeah. And then we've had the Dragons 16 going down to Broncos 24. Oh, and then please explain for this one, West Tigers 0, Gold Coast Titans 58.
1: Yeah, crazy stuff.
0: I thought the Tigers were doing all right. They have been, but this Titans team are second now, and yeah, can't explain that one. Raiders will host Eels in Canberra at 6:15. So, I suppose some big score lines in both NRL and NRLW this weekend.
1: Yeah.
0: All right. I think we need to go to a short break, because we're going to have to talk all things AFL finals and AFLW after this break. We've got the Mike Stacey AFL segment coming up on a live 90.5 Sunday Sports Roundup.
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0: course, is the Holy Grail, and that's what they're all playing for in the AFL, the Premiership, or hey, you could also call it the Holy Grail, if you like. So we
1: quite, I think poor old Mike Stacey would have been quite disappointed with the performance of the GWS Giants this season, Mike.
0: Yeah,
1: underperformed.
0: That's, right, yeah. That's true. I was disappointed the other night. So I got myself, Mike, we got Rod and Kirsten here with us. I was disappointed with minor premiers Fremantle losing at home to Hawthorn 72-40. What happened to the Dockers?
1: Do you know, it's funny. I was waiting for this to happen, Kirsten. They've been behind a few games and they've come back in the last quarter. And I think with a team like Hawthorn, and that was my smoky pick for, you know, because Phil keeps saying, oh, yeah, but there's this and this and this. I think they're a definite threat. And those guys are some really good, fast players in there. And I just think if you push Fremantle and you keep the pressure up, you can get them. And they've proved that in Western Australia. So are they going to go out in straight sets like Adelaide?
2: It's not looking good at the moment.
0: Yeah. No.
2: Leading up to the game, you know, I was listening and listening and reading articles, and they're saying like Frio's defence would be what brought them undone.
1: Yeah,
2: and
1: then
2: Hawthorn like have really studied them.
0: Yeah, that's
2: a hard
0: right.
2: game. It was bucketing down with rain.
1: Yeah,
0: yeah, it's true. Well, the Hawks are showing their credentials, but yeah, the Fremantle fans were less than impressed with their performance, unfortunately, for their side. Only 5 goals on the night.
1: And they've got to now look forward to a elimination game against the Geelong Cats next week. That also will be in Western Australia.
0: That's true. Geelong did put an end to Carlton's season. It was a brave run this season by the Blues. But
1: I was very impressed by how the Blues turned it around with their new coach, and I think they need to sign him for next season. Has he got the job yet? But he needs to get it if he hasn't.
2: He's got the job.
1: Oh, good. He's really
2: been
1: good.
2: Locked in.
1: Yeah.
2: And it was really good. I mean, I'm a Geelong fan, so I was happy for Geelong to win. But it was good that Carlton just kept playing.
1: Yeah.
2: Like they didn't give up. They just kept trying the whole game.
1: Yeah, and I think that's what he's instilled in them.
2: Yeah.
1: It's never over until it's over. So, and I've been very impressed, I mean, with how they've gone through their second season, part of the season.
2: It pretty much was 2 seasons for Carlton.
1: Yeah.
2: And from when Josh Fraser, we were talking about this last week, from when he was appointed, that last part of the ladder, Carlton were on top.
1: Yeah.
2: Like if you'd...
1: Yeah, it's crazy, isn't it?
2: So he's done a fantastic job with them and excited to see what they do next year.
1: Yeah.
0: True. Well, Geelong were too good in the end at home despite trailing at halftime, 107-74. 5 goals for Dangerfield was the clear standout there.
1: Yeah. Can I announce the next one, Mike?
0: Yeah. Well.
1: Thanks. Sydney Swans, 141. Brisbane Lions, 88. Now, there was some in the media, there were lots of people saying, oh, Swans are gone, they've lost their key players, the controversy is going to affect them. You know what? Young guys have come in, they've stepped up, they've taken their opportunity, and we don't really need those guys now. Look at the way they played yesterday. Curno was outstanding. And also, I can't think of his... Oh, Papley. Papley was good.
2: He was really good. He was touch and go whether he was going to make, like, leading in the warm-up of the game. But even, like, losing Callum Mills, like, in the first quarter, I think it was, like, that did not make a dent in the Swans.
1: I was really surprised how much they dominated the Lions. I thought the Lions were going to come out swinging and they really, really gave it to them.
2: It wasn't until the last 10 minutes of the game that I started to breathe easy that we had the game. Well, I just did not trust Brisbane to, like, that they wouldn't come out and just go bam, bam, bam. So it was like 10 minutes before I had the thing. But, you know, this is what I've said to the kids. The Swans are bigger than one player.
1: Oh, yeah, for sure.
0: 141-88 and led pretty comfortably at every change.
1: Yeah.
0: The Swans as well, so they
1: could be a good thing. Yeah. This controversy for them really give them motivation to really go, and they've got a really good chance next week against Adelaide in Sydney. So, you know, it's not next week, possibly possibly in Adelaide.
2: We have a week off.
1: I've got to keep remembering and the week off. I keep forgetting the week off.
0: Brisbane Lions are playing Adelaide next
1: That's
0: week.
1: Right. So there's only one game in Victoria next week, and, you know, there's one game in Queensland.
2: And just like on this game, I've been really impressed with Callum Mills with everything that's been going on. Yeah. But even yesterday, potential ACL injury, like he'd be devastated.
1: Yeah.
2: But he was still there on the bench after he got iced up.
1: Yeah.
2: And he was coaching the boys at halftime. And like it would be so easy to just go slide into woe is me, but he was still a leader.
1: Oh, he's quality, so quality.
2: I just really quality
1: person
2: with him.
1: He is, yeah.
0: Adelaide Crows, give their fans some reason to cheer. Obviously, remember they had a disappointing finals last season, but they got the win in their first finals game this year. They beat the Western Bulldogs 90-68 in Adelaide,
1: and they gave a nice send off for Adelaide to Tex Walker. It's his final game in Adelaide, so he's got one more game at least, Kirsten, Tex Walker, before he finishes. So he'll be looking forward to that.
2: Yeah,
1: and he was good. He was really good,
2: and. You know, this is a game I said to my family last night that Adelaide was going to win because, like we were talking with the Swans, like being galvanised into action.
1: Yeah.
2: Adelaide, like, because they've been talking through the week that Matthew Nix will get sacked.
1: Really?
2: If they lost the final.
1: Wow. So what about the incentive of that, you know, playing hard for Nix to...
2: That's it.
1: Like, mate, that's all attitude and effort, isn't it, that really makes a difference.
2: You know, a player gets injured in a game or like all the drama off the field.
1: Yeah.
2: It just galvanises players. Oh, 100%.
0: All right, so next week we've got Fremantle hosting Geelong.
1: Yep.
0: And we've got Brisbane hosting Adelaide. Yes, and neither game is in Victoria.
1: Yeah.
0: Hawthorn will play the winner of Fremantle and Geelong, and Sydney plays the winner of Brisbane and Adelaide, I believe. So. Yeah. So there you can sort of...
2: No. Sydney will play the winners of Frio Geelong.
0: Oh, really?
2: It crosses over.
1: Yeah, it's wrong on what I was looking at morning. I know. Yeah. If you get onto the AFL website, it says that they play the winner of Frio and Geelong. We're and
0: going off this.
1: I know. And Hawthorn play the winner of Brisbane and Adelaide.
2: So
1: because she wouldn't play the same team twice, potentially, in 2 weeks.
2: No, that's right.
1: Yeah.
2: So,
1: is that harder for the Swans, or what do you think?
2: I don't know. Like,
1: but the thing is, Kirsten, if they play Frio, it'll be in Sydney.
2: That's right.
1: Because Frio lost, and they've got the home game now, but they sort of forfeited it.
2: Yeah.
1: You know,
0: that's
1: so
0: true.
2: So, you know, being a home game and everything that's going on. But it depends what team turns up on the day.
1: 100%.
2: Like, who would have thought Frio would get smashed like they did Thursday night?
1: Exactly
2: Friday.
1: Right. Mm. But I still think Hawthorn are an actual chance. They impress me when I watch them. They're just really fast and really, really skillful.
2: I did the finals predictor.
1: Yeah.
2: And I have it as a Swans Hawthorn grandfather.
1: Yeah, I like Inovan too. I think he's got some stuff to offer still too.
0: Looking forward to that. Just wanted to mention the AFLW scores before.
1: Yep.
0: So Western Bulldogs were too good for Sydney Swans in that, 60-33. St Kilda just 7, North Melbourne, that invincible team in AFLW, they really aren't. They got 99.
1: Oh, they're incredible.
0: 99-7,
1: The skill level and the ability, talent is worlds apart with that side.
0: That's
1: North
0: true.
1: Melbourne, that's so good.
0: Very low scoring game here. Port Adelaide 14, Gold Coast 17, more like a rugby league score. Let's be honest, but very tight battle. Brisbane Lions 55 beat GWS Giants 24, and I believe there's Richmond 35 lost to Fremantle 60. Hawthorn 39, lost to Adelaide 67. And then there's two games at the moment.
1: Yeah, two games on at the moment, Mike. We've got Geelong leading Essendon 51-28 and Carlton leading Collingwood 22-8. And we've also got a game after 5, West Coast and Melbourne.
2: And you just reminded me going through those we didn't talk about with the men's. North Melbourne have sacked their coach.
1: Sacked, really?
2: Alistair Clarkson.
1: Alistair Clarkson?
2: Mm. He has 1 year left on his contract.
1: I thought, to be honest, that he was doing a reasonable job and that they were actually lifting him up. Because weren't they worse off last season? Yeah. And so surely an improvement. Why do you kick your coach after an improvement?
2: Yeah.
0: That one's a bit of a mischief. They were still a chance of getting a wild card until a couple of weeks from the season.
2: That's it.
1: That's why I find that really they're very proactive with that sort of stuff. Whereas some other clubs will let it go. Like the Essendon let it go for quite a while, being down in the dumps with
2: And some of what they were saying was, he's met a lot of the targets that they set.
1: Yeah.
2: But obviously not as fast. But one thing they said was that the players. Like staff didn't have the belief in him.
1: Oh, really?
2: Yeah.
1: Would they had made the wild card? Would he have? You reckon he would have stayed? They would have kept him.
2: Apparently, they've been talking for weeks.
1: Oh, okay. Yep. So okay.
2: He's done with footy.
1: Where's he going? Do you think someone will pick him up? Oh, he's done.
2: He's done.
1: Oh, right. Okay.
0: All right.
1: Yep.
0: 13:04 here on Live 90.5 Sunday Sports Roundup. So I believe just about his time to. Go and get to our football segment just very quickly. There's a live score in the NRL. St. George Illawarra 22, Parramatta 22.
1: Wow.
0: With 7 minutes to go.
1: Wow. So field goal time, Mike.
0: That's right. Of course, the Panthers and Tigers coming up at 4:05, which I'll be keeping one eye on while keeping another eye on the show. Multitasking.
1: Just do the show and see. Look at the score at the end of the game. You worry. Then you don't have to get yourself all stressed and caught up, Mike.
0: They do it by two. Should be able to do it, but Roosters thought they would wipe the floor with the Tigers. It didn't happen.
1: Yeah.
0: So you just don't know. 4:12. 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

0: 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So it is time to talk all things football with myself, Mike and Rod. All right, NPL 1, Rod, it's been an interesting week in terms of the finals being played in the NPL. Because,
1: yeah, question, why were the finals played on a Wednesday evening, Mike?
0: I think they're trying to pack the schedule in pretty tight.
1: I don't really like it.
0: Two elimination finals. Yeah. We had Team 3 versus Team 6. Marconi Stallions at home to Northwest Sydney Spirit. I'm sure the Stallions would have been firm favourites, but
1: very disappointing for the Stallions at home to lose 3-1 to Northwest Sydney, who really, for me, haven't had a brilliant season. But
0: Yeah, they haven't. Yeah. They won this finals game.
1: I know. That's all that matters, yeah.
0: Yeah, and we also saw another upset, didn't we? We had Sutherland Sharks, who came fourth. Manly United came fifth. It was 1-1, and then Manly United won at 5-4 on penalties.
1: Yeah, wow.
0: I mean, maybe not really a shock necessarily. The Sharks had a better than usual season, but
1: and just
0: they're
1: quickly
0: out now.
1: In the NPL under 20 playoffs, Manly United 3, Northwest Spirit 0, and Marconi didn't have a good night the next time because they lost 2-1 to Sydney FC.
0: Yeah, there you go. Then there's two semi-finals, basically, or you could just about call them probably preliminary finals being played today. And it's Sydney United and Manly United. Sydney United 2, Manly United 1. That's after 83 minutes.
1: Yeah.
0: So that's to get into the grand final. And as is RPL Leichhardt versus Northwest Sydney Spirit. Surely the Spirit can't get one over Leichhardt, RPL.
1: Well, you never know, mate. That's the magic of the football.
0: Finals, yeah.
1: And quickly, yesterday we had a relegation playoff or promotion, if you like. Northern Tigers trying to get up into NPL 1. St. George Saints trying to stay in NPL 1 and not get relegated like they've come up before. So it was nil all in the first round, and that was at home to Northern Tigers. So next week we'll find out who's up and who's down.
0: The Saints will host the second leg, yes. And we also had, by the way, the same sort of match for relegation to League 2 or promotion to League 1. Parramatta Eagles, that's sort of a local team for us, 4 beat Prospect United 1 at Parramatta. So Parramatta Eagles, that's a team that we may well see in the League 1 competition next season.
1: Yeah, correct.
0: And, I'm ready to go and do
1: EPL. I'll just quickly make an announcement here. In the WIM Blacktown, we are delighted to announce the appointment of Nick Verdos for the women's head coach role for the 2027 season. Nick Verdos, I'm not sure.
0: So do we have some results for this season, how it panned out? Or
2: you've got under
1: 16. Yeah. Okay, we'll see how we go.
2: Looking for the others.
1: Yeah.
0: Okay.
1: So I'm not sure if we've got the women's. We know that we had Blacktown City in there, but
0: In the women's League One, I believe it was.
1: Sorry, League One.
0: Yeah, yeah, not in the
1: no NPL. Sorry,
0: NPL top NPL player, but
1: I'm
2: looking for the League One for you.
1: Okay, so we'll come back and tell you about that.
2: But the under 16 girls played the grand final today, and they won.
1: Okay.
0: Yeah, congratulations to the under-16s, yes.
1: Yeah, and what about the Australia Cup? What's happened there, Mike?
0: Oh, well, that's not quite...
1: not quite decided?
0: Yeah, no, not quite. No, it's not quite decided. They're not playing this week, but...
1: it's not this week, okay.
0: I can tell you that we've got... Yeah, because it's up to the semi-finals there, so 9th of September... So, Sydney FC will host Melbourne Victory. Then the 15th of September, South Melbourne will host Queensland Lions.
1: Yeah, these are on Wednesday night games, aren't they?
0: That's true, yeah. So it will be an A-League side versus an NPL side in the final.
1: Final, right, okay.
0: Whatever happens.
1: Yeah, at least there's an NPL side making the final, might be great.
0: Yes, I'm excited to see how that turns out. English Premier League. finally a victory for Liverpool after drawing the first two games. They beat Ipswich Town 2-0 away to Ipswich. Isak scored two goals in the first 9 minutes, and that was all the scoring for
1: that's
0: that match.
1: That's probably an expected win for Liverpool, so not to get too excited after two draws to teams they probably should have beaten.
0: Maybe.
1: Pleased
0: with their victory, though. Newcastle United got out of jail against Bournemouth.
1: Yeah.
0: They had a 2-2 draw after being 2-0 down.
1: Yeah.
0: Nottingham Forest drew with Tottenham Hotspur 0-0. Yeah, Tottenham still.
1: It's their first point of the season, yeah, Tottenham Hotspur. Haven't had a win yet.
0: No. Manchester City won, beat Coventry City 0. Man City.
1: Coventry City, three losses.
0: Yeah. Man City's had three wins. Fulham 2, Crystal Palace 3.
1: Yeah.
0: Brighton 1, Leeds 1, Brentford 1, Sunderland 1. Hull City 0, Aston Villa 0.
1: Yeah, so
0: Hull still hasn't lost.
1: Still undefeated, Hull.
0: Villa, though, haven't won yet.
1: They haven't, no.
0: Only a draw and two losses.
1: And then overnight we've got Everton and Man United and Arsenal and Chelsea.
0: Yes, well, that'll be maybe the first real test for Arsenal this season, possibly.
1: Oh, well, Kirsten has found this women's first grade, and I'm not sure if it's finished yet, but at the top we have SD Raiders. Women, top Marconi, South Coast, Newcastle and Sutherland. Blacktown Spartans were 6th.
0: Yeah.
1: And Blacktown City 11th. First Blacktown City FC first grade female and Blacktown not sure what that means there, Mike, but
0: No, that's Bankstown. Sorry.
1: Oh, sorry, Bankstown. Blacktown were last.
0: Yeah, Blacktown were last, yeah.
1: Oh my goodness.
0: Unfortunately. Yeah, was that I mean, they're probably going down and get back.
1: Is that a relegation thing then?
0: Probably. I would think so. I think they might be just. I didn't realise they were in the top flight there, but they're going
1: poor
0: down.
1: Poor old Nick Verdos has got his work cut out.
0: Going down to League One again, I believe, from the looks of that. I'll have to confirm all that if we can.
1: Yeah.
0: Speak more to the women's team next year. Well. It's come up to 2 minutes. Speak more to the women's team next year. Well, it's come up to 2 minutes to 4 here at a.

0: two-point field goal.
1: Wow.
0: wouldn't think he'd be one to do that, but yeah. By the looks of the score here, looks 2-point field goal from 22 all to win it.
1: Wow.
0: 24-22. So 5 wins for the season in the end for the Dragons.
1: And a few of them came late in the season.
0: That's true. Too inconsistent Parramatta, that's for sure. The Eels finish 13th, I believe, for the season.
1: Is that still ahead of the Broncos?
0: Yep, still ahead of the Broncos. All right. Of course, well, I've got my Panthers. We're nervous. Got the Panthers playing the Tigers.
1: Oh, Mike, don't worry about
0: going
1: it.
0: Going to the minor premiership. That's coming up shortly here on a live 90.5 Sunday Sports Roundup. I believe we'll go to a short break, and then we'll come back with the doctor's view with Dr. Michelle O'Shea. I'm going to talk about Jai Arrow, and I believe mostly it's obviously very negative and sad that he has a motor neuron disease, MND, but most of the stories are positive about, of course, how the awareness has been raised. But we'll see how that conversation goes with Michelle coming up after this break on a live 90.5 Sunday Sports Roundup.
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0: Yes, that is Dr.
1: She's going to give us the news.
0: Give us the news, yes. That is the Doctor's View theme, and it can only mean one thing. It's Dr. Michelle O'Shea on the line. Good afternoon, Michelle.
2: Yeah, good afternoon, crew, and to all those fathers out there, a very, very happy Father's Day to you all. I made my dad a very nice meal, which sort of constituted all of his favourite foods. So, yeah, wishing everyone a very happy Father's Day.
0: Yeah, we certainly do. And this afternoon we're going to talk about, obviously, Joy Arrow and the tributes that have been given to him by South Sydney and the NRL. I think mostly, obviously, sad as it is, mostly it's been a very positive story.
2: Yeah, look, Mike, it's, been incredible to kind of watch his journey, you know, in this last few weeks. And obviously, you know, his 99th and his 100th game. And, you really see the community that is sport. And I think, as you said, it's, it's obviously just absolutely terrible what's happening to such a young man and someone in the prime of his life and in his footballing career. But to see that support that, and I guess this the way that rugby league in this particular instance has wrapped itself around him and his wife and child, you know, it's really incredible to see that. So, yeah, for all the ills that we often will report and talk about in the media as it relates to rugby league or indeed AFL or whatever code of football or sport indeed it might be, it has been incredible to kind of watch that. But look, I think just on the issue of kind of advancing an understanding of what is motor neuron disease, it's also kind of hard to believe that we've got Jai Arrow and then we've had the Australian of the Year in 2025 Neil Danaher similarly obviously experiencing motor neuron disease. And it is a very rare condition. Fewer than 1,000 Australians are diagnosed with it annually. So, yeah, to have it in the spotlight and for people to understand, its progressive neurological, the neurological damage that it brings to the nervous system and to understand how that affects people's life, is another important way that sport can be used as a vehicle as well. So, yeah, but certainly wonderful to see him come out for his 100th game, albeit for, what was essentially 60 seconds.
1: Yeah, Michelle, I just wanted to quickly mention, for me, for Jai, geez, it's been a quick progression of the disease. Like 6 weeks ago, you found out he had it. Now he's really struggling to talk. I'm surprised how well he walked out there. But the point I wanted to make was that at the end, we watched it, and it's really great tribute. But then at the end of the game, all these stations are trying to grab him for an interview and the guy's really having trouble speaking. Surely there could have been a different way of advertising it and promoting it, having his wife there or just saying Joy Arrow, and putting him up in the spotlight that way rather than needing him to talk all the time.
2: Yeah, and again, I think you're right. You raise kind of an important issue because as you said, it is this kind of, with motor neuron disease, the messaging and the way it reaches the muscles, including obviously the throat, and it creates weakness in those muscles and inevitably, it leads to paralysis. So as you said, you would have thought and hoped that, the media frenzy and the media pack will have been quite aware of the fact that, he will be experiencing those issues. And yeah, I mean, likewise, I did watch that and kind of thought that it's incredible that he is, there, and it was a wonderful show of support. But equally, again, I guess it's really important that, we be mindful of what the condition is and what limitations it is obviously placing on him just in his everyday life. And I think, as you said, it has actually been, so sad to watch, as you said, in that 6-7 week period, how much it has affected, his life. But I guess the other thing that I know we sort of spoke very briefly off air about is also, I think, was some disappointment for New Zealand viewers. And obviously, you know, people tuned in to support and to watch his 100th game. But media reporting from New Zealand is actually that, that league fans were far from impressed. And indeed, Sky Sport, the head of Sky Sport has apologised, because as Jai was coming out, they actually cut to a television commercial, which wasn't just any commercial. It was a betting advertisement by Betcha. So that really left fans,
1: sour taste,
2: to say the least. Mm. Yes. Yeah, and we obviously know that there's so much discourse in Australia at the moment around sport betting, and at the federal government level, we're seeing changes to legislation. So that really stuck in my mind as a really important reason as to why our government is intervening, and while they're placing greater expectations and policy expectations around television advertisements and betting agencies as well. Yeah, because no doubt there would have been a hell of a lot of kids and families watching that, both here in Australia and New Zealand.
0: Yeah, that definitely was disappointing to see, Michelle. I did notice though, with the coverage that I was watching on Channel 9, we did see a couple of like motor neurone disease sort of community service sort of announcement ads as well. So that obviously is just part of just some of what's happening to raise awareness for MND.
2: Yeah, Mike, and I think full credit to, you know, the NRL and indeed to other professional sport organisations in that, you know, when they do get behind whatever cause it might be, but I think they've been really good in the preventative health spaces as well. And indeed, you know, particularly obviously with professional sport and sports like rugby league, they do have a large male, consumer following. And so, yeah, I think the commitment that they've made to, you know, encouraging preventative health activities in whatever domain it might be, and you know, positive and respectful relationships, etc. So, no, I certainly agree with you. And, you know, it was really wonderful to see that there was space given to those organisations. And again, you know, any kind of awareness, any informed awareness as well, because one of the really big things at the moment, just in the health public health communication space, is that increasingly and concerningly, people are kind of going to YouTube and to influencers for their medical health information. So I think it's really great where we've got a credentialed source, as you said, associations and organisations in this particular case that have expert knowledge and resources and information for people about MND, being given that space, I think is really, really important as well. And, you know, I guess the thing with Jai as well is that with motor neuron diagnoses, it often happens in older people, and unfortunately, you know, it does affect men seemingly sometimes more than women. And so, yeah, very shocking, the diagnosis, but also to see his diagnosis at such a young age as well. But he said he's going to fight, to the end in his words. And indeed, you know, Danaher, after diagnosis, he lived for 13 years with the condition. So, yeah, really hoping that, Jai can live, you know, what is whatever remains of his time, you know, a fulsome life with his beautiful wife and child. And, yeah, just really sad, but equally, as you said, uplifting to kind of see the way that sport is community and, the important messaging and wonderful support that it can give to someone, and in this case, in his 100th game.
1: Now, just quickly, Michelle, just a little bit off Jai Arrow, that you're talking about, medical, things that have been brought to. We had Jersey Day on Friday too, which was, talking about having a conversation about organ and tissue donation. So that's another good thing that was out this week as well.
2: Yeah, and again, this raising of awareness and providing people with information I'm certainly an organ donor, and you know,
1: me too.
2: It's encouraging that people, you know, although it's not the nicest conversations to necessarily have around a dinner table or with our loved ones, I think it's incredibly important to have that conversation and to understand the process. And again, sport organisations as being so wonderful a space to kind of have that dialogue, and again to have the credentialed people providing us with that information and advice, and providing us with those accredited spaces to kind of go and find out about that information. So absolutely, I wasn't aware of that, but I think so important to have that conversation, and for listeners again, to be making their family aware of, you know, whatever their wishes are. Excellent to see that happening as well. And I guess the other thing, coming back to that discussion around motor neuron disease, there has been a lot of dialogue around whether or not there is this kind of causation or correlation between motor neuron disease and rugby league or sport. And I think it's really important that people be aware of the fact that there isn't any research that tells us that there's a causal link between, you know, rugby league or AFL and motor neuron disease. And so, you know, there is some studies have shown a statistical correlation between a higher risk of motor neuron disease, but absolutely, the science that has been published to this point is that there's no direct correlation or causation. So again, you know, making sure that people go to those kind of information rich, you know, credentialed sources of information to find out about, you know, that health condition and any other, as may be the cases as well. Important sort of conversations in any case.
0: Absolutely, and as you mentioned, you're important for, you know, particularly since it's quite a low diagnosis in terms of number of motor neuron disease sufferers. So there's still a lot to for people to learn about MND and how, and the risks, I suppose, of getting MND, and raising money obviously for cures and things like that. So.
2: And Mike, if there's anything you want to put your money behind, it's medical science. Just the research, and I mean, just sort of looking at women's health and things like breast cancer research. We've learned so much from, you know, the highly generous support of cricket has been a wonderful. The Glenn McGrath Foundation, again, as an example of. An organisation that has raised funds and have been able to do incredible sort of things for women in that space in particular. So, absolutely. But I did want to also sort of say something more positively before I sign off. And I know that the Kirsten doesn't have a voice, but the Swans did have a win, as did her team, that other team, you know, that red and white team. So, let's see what comes in the following weeks, hey?
0: Yeah, absolutely. The Swans had a win. Geelong had a win as well.
2: They most certainly did. As I haven't been, Geelong has had some interesting things going on recently, as has the Bloods. But look, all things wonderful to see them performing well on the pitch. And I think we've got a great final series upon us for the AFL as well. So I think that might be part of our dialogue for the next couple of weeks, team.
1: Mate, when your back's against the wall, it's amazing what you can produce.
2: So true, so true. Well, have a lovely Father's Day, and look forward to speaking to you crew again next week.
1: Thank you.
0: Thanks so much, Michelle.
2: Take good care. Bye.
0: All right. Yes.
1: Yeah, good chat there with Dr. Michelle O'Shea talking about dry arrow and motor neuron disease. And I'm surprised how few people get it, 1,000, but still in sports there's been a few people.
0: Yeah, no, that's right. And it's obviously terribly unlucky for what they're going through, dry arrow, still at such a young age. There were nice moments, of course, though, the other night with how he embraced Cody Walker and Wayne Bennett when he went off there, and all his family. So, Yeah, just yeah. That's a shame though. If not everyone got to see the whole thing.
1: And just for five or 10 minutes, the feud between the Roosters and the Rabbitohs was forgotten about just for that short period of time.
0: Yeah, that's right. Yeah, well, the Roosters, a few of the Roosters players embraced Jai in the tunnel there, so that was good to see.
1: Yeah.
0: So we've got 19 minutes past four here at Alive 90.5 Sunday Sports Roundup. We have a score in the NRL at the moment. It's Penrith Panthers 6, West Tigers 0. That one after about 11 minutes.
1: Yeah, and we have an AFL women's live score. We have Carlton taking on Collingwood. It's Carlton 47, Collingwood 16, 10 minutes into the third quarter. And Geelong is leading Essendon in the fourth quarter, 77-42.
0: All right. So we are going to go to a break. We're going to talk a bit of tennis on the other side of this break, and we have a special guest on the line or a regular guest on the line. Who do we have?
1: Oh, you're waiting for an answer? Sorry. Adam Stables.
0: Yeah, the professor, or just call him Adam today.
1: Yeah.
0: The US Open tennis, not been so great for the Aussies so far. So
1: it hasn't been. We're all out.
0: Well, we're going to come back after this, after a short break. So what have we got coming? We've got a song coming up. We got
3: Choir Boys.
0: Run to Paradise by Choir Boys.
1: Yeah.
0: All right. After this, after that song, we'll come back and talk all things tennis here on Alive 90.5 Sunday Sports Roundup.
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1: Yeah, welcome back to Alive 90.5 Sunday Sports Roundup. So that was Run to Paradise by the Choir Boys. And now we're going to talk all things tennis, all things US Open, and we should have one of our regular guests on the line. I do believe we have Adam. Good afternoon, Adam.
2: Hey, guys.
1: Oh.
2: You there? You got me?
1: Yep.
2: Okay.
1: Oh, yeah. Adam Staples.
2: Yes. All into right. The third round of the US Open.
1: Yes, we certainly are. Well, it's not been a great tournament, unfortunately, for the Aussies, though, Adam, because we, of course, had Alex Diminor losing to, I struggle to say his name, Van der Zandschulp or something, from the Netherlands.
2: Van der Zandschulp,
1: And
2: he had a win in the third round over Berge as well, Van der Zandschulp.
1: Yeah, that's right.
2: So the fourth. The last Aussie that was in was Dane Sweeney. He unfortunately went out to the Italian Darderi, the 21st seed there.
3: I believe Dane Sweeney potentially was a qualifier to get into the tournament as well.
2: Yeah, I definitely think he performed better than a lot expected, that's for sure.
3: And James Duckworth was also got a couple of wins under his belt, which is good for him.
2: Yeah, it's nice to see. There were a couple of five-setters today as well in the men's singles. Tien and Mensik, with Tien coming out on top. And Taylor Fritz, he was knocked out in the ninth seed by Cerundolo, the 24th seed from Argentina,
3: He's a quality player, Cerundolo. He's quite good.
2: So some interesting results there in the men's singles.
1: What about Djokovic being out so early?
2: Oh, I couldn't believe it. I couldn't believe he was beaten in the first round. But I guess it goes to show you that he's certainly aging. He's getting on, and maybe his best days are behind him.
3: I think so too, mate. I think you're better off getting out while you're still relatively on top. I remember Ivan Lendl going too long and trying to stick it out, and he was losing in the first round and that sort of thing. I think you got to know when it's time.
2: Yeah, but yeah. I think I've got a feeling that we're going to be seeing Djokovic at Melbourne Park in January, Rod, still, and I'm sure he'll make every effort to be there next year too at the US Open.
3: We do, and we've got some round of 16 matches. Sorry, round of 16 matches. Zverev is the main guy who's in there still, and Alcaraz is still there. But then you've got Tsitsipas, Shelton, Echeverry, Medvedev is still there, Tiafoe, Kachanov. So there's quite a few guys who can still do some damage in the US Open.
2: Yeah, and the men's side of things for sure. Yeah, I'm looking forward to the matchup between Medvedev and Tiafoe. That should be interesting round four match for sure. And the American Paul taking on Carlos Alcaraz. I'm looking forward to seeing how that all goes. Obviously, Zverev now, we know he's playing Darderi, the Italian. So I think there's just a couple more games to be decided, but that's about it.
3: Yeah, it's a bit more cut and dry in the women's. All the seeds are basically there. Rybakina, Sabalenka, Goff. But what one interesting game that went the way of a lower-ranked player was Zheng beating Madison Keys. So she got the best of her there.
2: Yeah, definitely a surprise. So Zheng goes through to play Swiatek now, who's all the way down to number eight, and Rybakina will face Osaka. A couple of other interesting matches as well. So definitely still a lot to play for in the women's, but it's anyone's game, that's for sure.
3: Yeah, number eight seed now for Swiatek. That's crazy.
2: Yeah.
3: You know, I find that's really interesting. A lot of seeded women left in the tournament. There's only two that aren't seeded that are still in. They're still there.
2: Yeah, Rybakina is up to number two as well.
3: Yeah.
2: So that was.
3: Yeah, she's got Osaka, so that'll be a good game.
2: He does, yeah. Townsend, I think, is one of those women that is unseeded.
3: And Zeng, the one that had the win over Keys as well. Yeah.
2: Yes. So going to be interesting to see what happens there. Can an unseeded player make it through to the quarterfinals? Yeah, we will see.
3: Very possibly.
1: It's quite open, I think. I mean, you even got Coco Gauff's doing all right. And
2: yep.
3: Wouldn't she love to win her first Grand Slam in her own country?
1: Well, yeah, there are a few Americans. There's Pegula, who's taking on Kostea, who's a player I like to watch. But, yeah, probably Pegula would be going further. And, it is definitely very, very tight. Tough to pick in the women's draw this year. Most years the women's is more hard to predict, I find.
2: Yeah, for sure. In the men's, no Yannick Sinner, so that opens it up a little bit. But you know, it still could be anyone's guess. You could still have Zverev win it. It could be Alcaraz. Could be somebody else. Medvedev maybe still has a shot as well, so we'll see what happens.
1: Yeah, absolutely. So as far as do we have a prediction for who we think will get it?
2: I'm gonna go with Alcaraz. It's probably a bit biased on my behalf there, but for me, Carlos Alcaraz, I think if he stays fit, he'll win.
1: Yeah, well, the level he played at, particularly for the Australian Open, it was
3: before he got injured.
1: Yeah, it was something to behold, and it's just a shame, I guess, you don't get to see the Alcaraz Sinner matchup. But in a way, it's good to see Zverev really come up, and he won a slam. He's in the picture.
2: Even a matchup between him and Zverev, or him and Medvedev in the final, that would be pretty entertaining tennis, I reckon.
3: And you got to remember, Medvedev did beat Djokovic in a US Open, so he likes the surface, and he seems to play well at the US Open.
2: Yeah, so certainly the potential there for a good final, let's hope.
1: Yeah, well, I'm looking forward to seeing how it goes. And in the women's side of things, I think we could all probably... might even all have different predicted winners for something like
3: Rybakina.
1: Yeah, I mean,
2: that's a good pick, Rod. Yep.
1: I wouldn't be shocked if one of the Americans did come through, like a Coco Gauff or a name like that.
2: I'm gonna go someone. I don't think she'll win, but it's gonna be just a bit of a smoky. I'm gonna say Osaka wins it.
1: Yeah, okay.
3: Well, she's definitely got the talent.
2: Happen, but I just want to be a bit different.
3: Yeah. Definitely got the talent. It's about her putting it together.
1: Well, it's whether she's got more of the mental side of the game, really. That's what she sort of struggled with in the last couple of years, I think. Yeah.
3: I'd love to see Osaka win it.
1: It's certainly certainly very hard to pick a winner even this far out. Oh, well, and also what we mentioned in the weekly wrap, Adam... that we had Maya Joint and a Chinese player played doubles against the Williams sisters, and they knocked the Williams sisters out in the women's doubles. That was a pretty interesting result. So, wonder what you thought about that.
3: You there, mate?
2: Yeah, I'm here. It went silent for a minute there.
3: Okay, yeah.
1: Wonder what you thought about Maya Joint and her partner knocking out the Williams sisters. They were in women's doubles.
2: Yeah, definitely a big win for them. That's for sure. I thought Joint did decently in the singles, but unfortunately came undone. It's certainly a confidence boosting win against a team like the Williams sisters, even though the Williams sisters. Their best days are probably behind them. It's still, they're still big names. So,
1: yeah, certainly.
3: Venus is 40.
1: Serena is 44, I believe, and Venus, I think, is 46 or 47.
3: 46, 47, sorry.
1: So, yeah, they are definitely well advanced in terms of compared to the normal ages in tennis, but I mean,
2: But the fact that they can still play at that level,
3: it's pretty remarkable. Considering
1: that
3: Venus has gone off, had a child, and then come back. Sorry, Serena's had a child and come back. It's pretty good.
1: Yeah, definitely is. All right, well, thanks so much for catching up with us, Adam, talking about all things tennis.
2: That's all right, guys. Hope the rest of the show goes
3: well. Catch you later, mate. Right. Thank you.
1: See you.
3: Bye.
1: Yeah, Adam Staples there, catching up, talking about the US Open tennis. And, yeah, there's been a few surprises, that is for sure, over the last week. So, been enjoyed following that. That definitely have enjoyed the action. All right. we've got a live score in the NRL. It was Penrith 16, Tigers 0. The Tigers are on the attack. At Parramatta in that in this game with the Panthers, well, they need a 2-point win to get through. Not to get through, to win the minor premiership. They will be top two no matter what happens, but they are, of course, wanting that minor premiership, I think, to play not only for the pride of winning the minor premiership, take on a beaten-up Roosters, you could say, or a Rooster side missing, of course, their halfbacks, Sam Walker.
3: Yeah, that's
1: might
3: right.
1: Might seem like a preferred opponent to the Dolphins, who are on quite a streak. All right. 24 minutes to 5 here on Live 90.5 Sunday Sports Roundup. We're going to probably go to a break now, and then we're going to come back and we're going to talk about all the other sports, including cricket, rugby, golf, anything else?
3: No, I think that's about it.
1: No darts this week?
3: No darts this week, yeah.
1: All right, so we'll go to a break. Let's see what if we're having a song. Oh, we've got We Are the Champions by Queen. A song we could be hearing quite a bit this month, but later in the month, the beginning of next month as well. So, that will be fascinating if it does come to that. All right, let's go to our short break, and then we'll be back with the rest of other sports here on Alive 90.5.
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1: Yeah, welcome back to a live 90.5 Sunday Sports Roundup. Yeah, we are the champions, my friend. That is true for, of course, the song by famous song by Queen, and as I did say, with all the AFL and NRL and even some of the rugby union, as we're going to find out in other sports. That song, I'm sure, we'll be hearing quite a bit played after the games with the celebrations. We are the champions, of course. And I'm looking forward to obviously seeing how all these final series do end up going. Speaking of the rugby union, we had the Shoot Shield Grand Final was played yesterday, and we had Eastern Suburbs 31 beating the Warringah Rats 15. That means Eastern Suburbs, they get revenge on the Rats, who beat them last year in the Grand Final. This time it was Eastern Suburbs winning. Maybe it's not your favourite team to possibly win a Grand Final, Rod. Eastern Suburbs, the champions of the Shoot Shield.
2: Oh, I don't mind so much
1: not the Roosters, though.
2: Not that worried about it.
1: I looked at the scores throughout the year for the Shoot Shield, and there was a game where Eastern Suburbs beat the Southern Districts team in this comp by 101 points to 5 or something. They scored a century of points. So you could see they were pretty strong. Also, we've got international rugby being played. Big win for the Cherry Blossoms of Japan. Japan 57, Canada 12.
2: Oh, come on. Canada, what? Powerhouse in rugby? Rugby powerhouse, Canada?
1: Well, I've qualified for a few World Cups to get hammered, But Japan, they're a pretty good side on their home turf. And
2: when you're playing against minnows, they are.
1: They go okay. I wouldn't call them, I would call them a competitive mid-ranged sort of team. And they had a win. Then some of the more bigger internationals, South Africa beat New Zealand. They've played each other a few times, I think, in a series. And I think South Africa slightly had the better of the All Blacks in the end.
2: Yeah,
1: 29-24. Springboks obviously are a formidable team. They've won a few World Cups, and so have New Zealand. So
2: yeah,
1: those teams will be no doubt right up there again at the Rugby World Cup to be played down here next year. Of course, as I mentioned, our Wallabies got a draw in Argentina, considering how hostile environment that Argentina can be to play in. It's not a bad result to get a draw there after they had got a win before. So, I suppose you have to take what you can get with the Wallabies, and they've been doing a bit better under Les Kiss.
2: Yeah, they have.
1: They've got a few results, obviously. We beat teams like Japan, we managed a win and a draw against Argentina. Obviously, the real biggest tests are the All Blacks and Springboks and these sort of teams. But, we can still be proud of the Wallabies' efforts so far. All right. Certainly been enjoyable to watch the Wallabies under Les Kiss so far. Cricket-wise, just wanted to... I just saw a story, an article, I think on the ABC it was, and interesting to know that Elise Perry says the fact that Australia's women will not play international or WBBL cricket during the school holidays could hurt the growth of the game. Australia's only home matches in the middle of the summer through to the end of 2029 are white ball games against Ireland in the first half of December 2028. I think what she's referring to is obviously the WBBL is played before the school holidays, more in the October-November kind of period.
2: I don't disagree with her. Kids like to go and watch the game, and you want to have a bit of an opportunity to go in the school holidays, and it's pretty tough there, isn't it?
1: Yeah, that's right. obviously, they do tend to maybe play a test match sometimes, or they tend to play sometimes a test match or that kind of thing, maybe. But in terms of the WBBL, that's played when the kids are still in school, and you'd think the kids would more like probably like to get out to those games.
2: Yeah. I don't think it really promotes women's cricket to some of the young girls, you know.
1: Yeah, that. Yeah, I think that's one of the things that she's talking about. But so, yeah, a bit of cricket, as we mentioned earlier in the show. Ben Stokes is an Adelaide striker. So you're not too concerned from a Sydney Sixers point of view?
2: No, when I thought about it, I thought, you know, it might be all right. But, again, I don't think that the overseas players have done that great last year. Bubba Azam wasn't so good for the Sydney Sixers. And, I mean, he might be all right, Stokes, but we'll have to wait and see.
1: Yeah, that's right. Obviously, still a bit on his day, a great batsman and bowler, Stokes. I wait to see what the impact he'll have in BBL. And a bit of golf going on, I believe, as well.
2: A bit of golf. The Tour Championship that was played recently, Mike. Scotty Scheffler was the winner of that, which means that he goes through to, or he wins something pretty big, Tour Championship.
1: Yeah, you're not his biggest fan,
2: Scheffler. I don't mind. He's a great player, don't get me wrong. I just think that the media blow his trumpet a little bit too much for my liking. There's a lot of other good players. Scheffler, 16 under. Victor Hovland was 13 under. And Ryan Gerrard was 12 under in that one. We had the Women's Irish Open was won by C. Alexander by 3 strokes at 20 under. British Masters was won by Jay Dean, 14 under. There was a lot of golf just finished. The Alley Championship, that was won by Steve Alka. That's a senior tournament. The FM Championship was won by R. Yin, Ronnie Yin. It's female tournament. So lots of and the PNG Open was won by an Australian, Jay Armstrong, at 14 under. Mike. So a lot of golf just finishing.
1: Yeah, absolutely. And do we have any other sports that you want to mention? We've got a few minutes here. You're on Live 90.5 Sunday Sports Roundup.
2: Not sure at the moment, Mike. We might go a couple of live scores to the to the listeners. I think in the rugby league, the Tigers are getting smashed. Yeah. It's 26-0 before half time. Penrith 26, Tigers 0. So it looks like the Panthers like have got the minor premiership. Yeah. Well done there. AFL Women, we've got 2 games remaining. Carlton are taking on Collingwood. It's Carlton 61, Collingwood 22. Geelong have defeated Essendon 83-51. And later today, West Coast Eagles take on Melbourne.
1: Yeah, looking forward to all those games. Speaking of the Panthers-Tigers game, we've got Tom Jenkins has crossed for 2 tries in this game. Yeah. So he's now equal with Alec Johnson at the top of the try scorers list. If he gets one more, he'll get the outright.
2: I think he'll probably get
1: try scorer.
2: It going on the way the Tigers are playing. Actually, there is some darts on the European Tour 12. We're in the first round. Luke Littler beat Springer 6-4. Some of these guys who are outside the top 20, Mike, really sometimes give the top guys a challenge. It was only 6-4 that Littler won. He seems to get better as the tournament goes on.
1: Well, that's true.
2: So we'll wait and see. I'll let you know next week how that European Tour 12 finished up there.
1: Yes, so it's just come up to 10 minutes to 5 here on a Live 90.5 Sunday Sports Roundup. So we just about probably close to done for the afternoon, I think, here on a Live 90.5. We're probably not going to do a game as not all of us are probably up for that this afternoon, but... Maybe can we do we have NPL
2: NPL results?
1: We're gonna have a quick look at the
2: latest NPL results and see how we end up. Like, what was your thoughts on that? Did you think What did you think, Mikey, in that? Did you think that was happening?
1: the ones this afternoon.
2: Yeah, like did you have a preference, and you thought maybe someone else would win? You know, like for example, it's Sydney United and Manly. Who did you think was going to win that one?
1: I thought Sydney United, based on the season they had, they've
2: ended up winning that 3-1.
1: Yep.
2: And Apia and Northwest Spirit, it's nil all nearing half time, so Spirit is still there with a chance.
1: Yeah, that is a tight one, and you know, the Spirit of that they haven't been able to play as well as they did last season, but who knows, you know, whether they can actually get the job done in the finals. That would be quite something if they made the grand final, wouldn't it?
2: From sixth spot.
1: Because last season was the season where the Spirit were the best team during the regular season.
2: They went out in straight sets, didn't they?
1: They won the minor premiership and then they couldn't get to the grand final last year. But
2: do you know, it's the magic of football, Mike. You know, you can, and this final series is brand new. Doesn't matter what's happened, as long as you're qualified for the final series, because the way it works, you'll lose, you're out.
1: Well, that's right, particularly in the football there in the NPL. Yeah. No second chances. The week advantage of coming one and two is a week off, but then lose, you're out. Different story, obviously, in the AFL and NRL. But still, there's no guarantee for minor premiers. Fremantle losing their first game.
2: And they're going into next week's game down on a bit of a low, really. And Geelong, you know, I wouldn't be surprised if Geelong come up and knock them off and they go out in straight sets, like Phil was talking about, you know. But it's in Western Australia, so realistically, they should have the advantage. But, yeah.
1: Yeah, they...
2: Who knows?
3: But they didn't have the advantage on Thursday night. They were at home as well.
2: I know. That's what I'm saying. So it just shows you that on any given day, you know, anyone can win. That's what I love about AFL, you know. There's no real out-and-out, like, top team that's winning everything. I mean, Fremantle look good throughout the season, but finals a different story.
3: Exactly.
2: Completely different.
1: Yeah, that's right. Well,
2: and they're inexperienced in the finals, so that's another...
1: It will be fascinating to see how it goes exactly. well, it's come up to 7 minutes to five. Thanks so much to Dr. Michelle O'Shea for, of course, coming on talking about Jai Arrow and all, you know, raising awareness of MND. Thanks a lot to Adam coming on to talk all things tennis, and to both yourself, Rod, and Kirsten. Kirsten, of course, soldiering on despite a lack of voice. But, you know, it was for a good cause, cheering your lungs out for the Swannies.
3: Got 2 weeks to get it back.
1: That's right. All right.
2: I think we can guarantee that the places in the NRL are now locked in, Mike. I think we can say Penrith are minor premiers, Warriors second, you know, and Dolphins third, and Roosters fourth. And I think it's going to be Panthers and Roosters next week, and Dolphins and Warriors.
1: It's just a matter of what the order of those games will be. What days they'll be playing them all.
2: Yeah,
1: I'm not quite sure of that particular schedule right now, but yeah, it would be interesting to see, you know, particularly Penrith playing last in this round. They'd probably be wanting to get a reasonable break before the playing their finals game, which looks like it'll be against the Roosters.
2: How do they decide what's first? Like, is it drawn out of a hat, or how does it work?
1: I don't know. And also, Cronulla Sharks, will they be playing at Cronulla against the Cowboys? I believe they still will, even though it's been...
2: I thought Cronulla, they weren't to play any games at Cronulla.
1: But they did last year. They were able to play the Roosters in Cronulla last year. So not sure exactly what they're doing with that one, but we'll find out anyway. And, of course, for next week we'll be talking all things finals, NRL finals, AFL finals, and... all the other sport that's on here on Alive 90.5 Sunday Sports Radio. Yeah, that's right. Yeah, NPL Grand Final. So yeah, big, really big weekend next weekend.
2: All right, well, thanks, everyone, for today. Mm. Thanks to Michelle O'Shea and Adam Stables for coming on and giving us their time. Great talk about Dry Arrow. And we'll catch up with everybody next week.
1: All right. Go the Panthers.
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2: I'm Mark Dransfield. Miracle rescues are continuing in Nepal, with an Australian expert now on the ground trying to find trapped workers. Nelson Scott reports from Kathmandu.
3: A 64-year-old Nepali woman has been pulled alive from her mud-covered house 10 days after devastating floods. She's been airlifted to Kathmandu and is receiving treatment. Hundreds of workers remain trapped in hydropower tunnels in the country's north. Three employees have now been rescued from the site. Renowned Australian geologist Arnold Dix is now on the ground near the Tibetan border after previously directing operations from Victoria. Mr. Dix and his team are probing the deep shafts of the tunnels for air, desperate to find more people still alive. Nelson Scott, Kathmandu.
2: The families of three people executed by North Queensland farmer Darryl Young are calling for changes to the state's homicide laws. They're pushing for consecutive life sentences for multi-victim murderers so they serve a longer jail term. On Friday, Darryl Young was found guilty of murdering his three neighbours. He'll face formal sentencing tomorrow. The federal coalition will look to criminalise the burning of the Australian flag. Alex Riddell explains.
4: Burning or desecrating the Australian flag and vandalising significant monuments would be serious crimes under legislation set to be introduced by the federal opposition this year. News Corp reports the opposition would also enshrine January 26 in Commonwealth Law as Australia's National Day. The publication also reports the coalition will introduce these laws in the hope of clawing back votes from One Nation. It comes after two women were earlier this year charged after defacing an RSL in Melbourne's northeast ahead of dawn services on Anzac Day. Alex Riddell reporting.
2: Australia's healthcare practitioner watchdog has been accused of failing to investigate allegations of negligence and misconduct. Patients who've notified APRA about poor treatment and care allege their concerns have been dismissed without investigation. Reforms to the watchdog are underway. New research from the University of Queensland has revealed a spike in mental health practitioners using AI tools in the workplace. Nearly 80% of survey participants reported using AI to transcribe interviews. Study lead Benjamin Johnson says it is common to see these tools now used in sessions.
5: 44% use it daily for at least one administrative task. And then we found that 33% use it daily for at least one client-facing task. Actually having the AI involved in the session itself.
2: And the South Melbourne Football Club has joined a wave of tributes honouring Liberal statesman Peter Katsimbanis, who's passed away. Sarah Wormby reports.
6: Mr. Katsimbanis was a prominent supporter of the club, as well as being one of only two people in Australia's history to serve in Parliament in two states where he created a legacy of principled legislation. He was instrumental in forging links between Australia, Greece,

0: Greece and Cyprus, and he worked tirelessly to promote Australia's ANZAC links in Greece. His passion for serving people and promoting international diplomacy saw Mr. Katsimbanis elected as the president of the World Hellenic Interparliamentary Association. Peter Katsimbanis was 60 years old.
1: Sarah Warmby with that report. This is Air National News. First to NRL, and the Dragons have downed the Eels 24-22 in Wollongong, and a short time ago the Panthers led West Tigers 12-0 in Parramatta. In NRLW, the Broncos women downed the Dragons 24-16, while the Titans women smashed West Tigers 58-0. AFLW and Fremantle's beaten Richmond 60-35. Meantime, Adelaide downed Hawthorn 67-39. Lions coach Chris Fagan expressed disappointment in the mindset of his players after the 53-point loss to the Swans. The Lions will now face the Adelaide Crows at the Gabba on Saturday night. But Crows coach Matthew Nix has told Fox Sports the Lions certainly won't be a pushover on their home turf.
2: We expect Fags and Brisbane, though, to bounce back from that. They rarely put two in a row, So we'll need to be at our best, but we're looking forward to it.
1: And in tennis, former US Open champ Coco Gauff has maintained her record of never losing before the fourth round. She beat Spain's Christina Buxa to reach the last 16. Gauff says she goes into any match on her guard.
3: It's just tennis. Some days just don't go your way. But I feel like the tour on both sides has so much depth. So honestly, yeah, it's an upset. But really amongst the players, you're like, well, that's not really that surprising. But I guess, again, numbers-wise for you guys, it may feel that. Surprising.
1: Dane Sweeney's run has come to an end with the Aussie defeated 6-4, 6-3, 6-3 by Luciano Darderi in the third round. Australian Independent Radio News.
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6: Hello and welcome to The Small Picture with me, Beena Sashikumar. And today I am interviewing Rosarin Gambhir.
7: Rose for short.
6: So Rose holds a double master's in counseling and in brain and mind sciences, bringing both clinical depth and genuine care to every conversation. Over the years, she's worked closely with children and young people navigating trauma, social skill challenges, anxiety, depression, self-harm, bullying, low self-esteem, and big challenging emotions. Rose has also worked extensively with neurodivergent children and their parents, supporting family through the everyday realities of guilt, judgment, and connection. Welcome to The Small Picture, Rose.
7: Thank you. Thank you for having me.
6: So today, I know you work with my daughter, mm-hmm. right? And we've known each other for a good, 3-4 years now?
7: Yeah, should be around that, 3 to 4 years.
6: Yeah, and some of the things that you helped me with during our conversations and what I do with her has really played a big role in how I manage her emotions in many cases. So I think it's a good time for you to come and talk to a few other parents, because now I have a platform to talk about it.
7: Yeah.
6: And get some more... get some more insight into certain spaces. And one of the questions that I got I had all the parents who send me questions, right? One of the big questions that was coming out was the guilt associated with filling your own cup.
7: Yeah.
6: When it comes to making sure that you show up as in 100%. Mm-hmm. And I was telling everyone that you need to, one, fill your cup before you can pour into your child's cup.
7: Exactly.
6: Right. So, but that was a very big question mark for many.
7: Yeah.
6: And even for me, even now, there are times where I go, if I should do this, you know, how will this affect? And, you know, will it really do good things to, you know, I'm missing out my daughter, time with my daughter to get out and do something else. Yeah. Right. So that's what I want to explore today.
7: Yeah.
6: Right. And I have a heap of questions.
7: Yeah.
6: And so... I want to start off. I know we have a set of songs and things that that we're going to play, but we're going to do these Q&A in between. So we'll come back after the next song and start with the Q&A. And please help us figure this one out so that we can be guilt-free when we're doing something for ourselves.
7: Yeah.
6: So that's the whole point of the show today.
7: That sounds good.
6: Great. So we'll come back after your favorite song from ABBA and then we'll talk more.
7: All right.

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1: Hello and welcome back to The Small Picture with me, Veena Sashikumar. And I'm here talking to Rosrin Gambir. Rose for short. Yeah. So, Rose, let's dig into the topic.
2: Yeah.
1: Okay. So, when I spoke to you about this initially, you told me that, did you want to talk about guilt or shame?
2: Yeah.
1: Right? So, yeah. Do you want to, one, explain the difference between the two, yeah, and then dig into what each looks like?
2: Yeah, definitely.
1: Yeah.
2: So, I guess let's start off with guilt first, right? Mm. That's a pretty big emotion, mm-hmm, that we parents of neurodivergent children do experience quite a lot. And mm, the sad part is it's not been talked about that much. Mm. So according to research, there are three main sources that has been identified about guilt. Mm-hmm. The first one being the thoughts of, did I cause this? Did I cause my child's neurodivergence? Is it because of my genes? Did I cause their ADHD? Did I cause their autism? And these questions of, did I cause this? Mm. That's one main source, yeah, of where the guilt comes from.
1: Yeah.
2: Right? And the second one being, am I doing enough? And I'm sure a lot of parents here have questioned that themselves.
1: Yes, including me.
2: Yeah.
1: Yeah.
2: Am I doing enough?
1: And I think I've asked you this question many times as well. Yeah. What else can I do?
2: Yeah. Yeah. What else can I do? And does my child have enough support around them? Mm. Do I need to add more? What does more look like? Mm. And thoughts of just, did I find support quickly enough? If I found it quicker, would it have been better?
1: Mm-mm.
2: Things like that.
1: Yeah. Yeah.
2: Yeah, and that comes.
1: You're actually plucking things out of my head right now. Yeah,
2: yeah, and it's common. A lot of parents feel that,
1: mm,
2: and I guess, have I found the right support as well? Is this therapist or psychologist or this counselor? Are they the best person, mm, for my child?
1: Mm.
2: These questions kind of roam around in our heads as well, and the third one being, am I failing to be a, quotation mark, good parent?
1: Mm.
2: You know, am I good enough doing, mm, this? Am I doing everything I can? And a lot of the times there's also comparisons looking around, particularly with neurotypical parenting as well.
1: Yeah, yeah. Well, it is a hard thing, mm, not to do.
2: Yeah,
1: I mean, we've definitely been taught, it's probably something that comes genetically, mm, where we tend to compare.
2: Yeah.
1: But I get it that, you know, it just makes your life,
2: yeah,
1: harder,
2: yeah,
1: when you compare.
2: Yeah.
1: Well, if there's a magic pill, you give it to me.
2: I wish I had it. But yeah. Yeah, and I guess the idea of it is that a lot of the times the first instinct reaction that we have, mm, as parents, or parents have in general, is this my fault?
1: Mm.
2: Some self-blame.
1: Yeah.
2: Right? That's the first initial reaction. Even though a lot of the times we've worked through it,
1: mm,
2: and we need a moment to kind of, parents need a moment to kind of think about it and be like, actually, you know what? This isn't. Mm. But the first initial reaction, that is usually self-blame.
1: Yeah. And in most cases, it's mums beating themselves up, mm-hmm, right? Because we go, oh, did I eat something wrong, yeah, when I was pregnant?
2: Yeah.
1: Or did I do something wrong, yeah, when I was... So it's always that, yeah, big question mark in your, yeah, head that what did I do,
2: yeah,
1: that caused this?
2: Exactly.
1: And because honestly, especially with things like autism,
2: yeah,
1: right? Or any, for that matter, any neurodiversity, mm-hmm, there's hardly any evidence or, mm-hmm, in terms of... any research,
2: mm-hmm,
1: that says why it happened.
2: Yeah.
1: It was a genetic.
2: Yeah.
1: There's still a big debate around, yeah, whether it's genetic. There's one faction, yeah, that thinks it's genetic, one faction that thinks it's not.
2: Yeah.
1: Right? So there is a big, yeah, question mark there.
2: Yeah.
1: But the point is, yes, that's probably a question that plagues definitely me. I,
2: yeah,
1: can, I can't talk about others, but I definitely know it plagues me.
2: Yeah.
1: Yeah.
2: Yeah. And it's these are questions that kind of make you question yourself, question, mm, your own... even self-worth, and it impacts parents' mental health, mm, in itself.
1: Definitely, yeah. Yeah, I completely agree with that. So is this, So is this a part of guilt or is this shame?
2: So that's something I want to come to.
1: Okay.
2: This can be a mix of both, okay. Right? But I guess before we go into that point, the other thing I want to point out is a lot of the times, this feelings and these questions that we have, it's not just internal.
1: Mm.
2: It's external as well.
1: Mm.
2: And it can be socially manufactured.
1: Mm.
2: These things that that come, it's, yes, a part of it is from within,
1: yeah.
2: But a big part of it is from external factors and people around us and societies, which, yeah, yeah we can...
1: Yeah, I think this is obviously, we need to take a break and yeah. Come back to it. So we'll talk more about it once we come back after these messages. It's a short break, but we'll come back after that and talk about how do you differentiate it as well,
2: yeah.
1: right? And also define shame,
2: yeah.
1: for that matter.
2: Yeah.
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1: Hello and welcome back to The Small Picture with me, Veena Sashi Kumar. And I am talking to Rose today. And we've just literally started shipping the iceberg, right?
2: Yeah.
1: Yeah, tell me a little bit more around... So you said it could be a mix of both guilt and shame, right?
2: Yeah, and the guilt being what we talked about just now, it being a big part of it being external as well,
1: mm-hmm.
2: right? And I guess with these external feelings that come, external factors that cause us to feel that feeling, a lot of the times it can come from societies and strangers, right? For example, in... a supermarket, your child is not crying, but on the floor screaming, having a meltdown.
1: Yes.
2: Right? And then you feel the eyes of people around you staring.
1: Yes.
2: Looking at you.
1: Mm.
2: And that feeling comes of, what's happening? Am I not doing good enough? Why can't I co-regulate with my child? That kind of thoughts come.
1: Yeah, and also, you know, and it's not just because one thing, right? You also get some comments.
2: Yeah.
1: Like, you know, manage your child.
2: Exactly.
1: Or, you know, what are you doing to manage your child kind
2: exactly.
1: of thing, right? I'm being nice here, but generally you get the idea.
2: Yeah.
1: But those are the kind of comments you get.
2: Yeah.
1: And obviously that doesn't really do good to your...
2: No, it doesn't. It doesn't help. It doesn't help.
1: Yeah.
2: And it's sometimes it's not just strangers, right? It can be family and friends as well, where they come and they tell you, hey, maybe you should feed them this, or you should do that, or why is your child not behaving, or... things, comments like that come from strangers as well. And that's, I guess, the second source of it, where it's coming from strangers. And a lot of the time, and strangers, families and friends.
1: Mm.
2: And a lot of the times, it's not, neurodivergence is not, sometimes not visible.
1: Mm.
2: And people might not be able to see the struggles, not just young people or children go through, but parents as well. The everyday struggles of just putting your kid to bed or... getting ready for school or just a tiny change in routine.
1: Oh, yeah. Okay.
2: Yeah. And the third one being it could also come from professionals themselves, right?
1: Mm.
2: If parents feel like they don't feel heard, they don't feel listened to, they don't feel understood, that could be a part of where the externally that causes blame as well. And... yeah, it's so, I guess the idea is it's not just inside you, but it's also from outside sources.
1: Mm, okay. Yeah, and so when you said this is a combination of guilt and shame, what does only shame look like?
2: So I'll start with what guilt looks like. What guilt looks like is I did something bad. What shame looks like is I am bad.
1: Ah, I see.
2: So it's the idea of the guilt is about a behavior, right? Something that is not you, but it's an action
1: or
2: a behavior.
1: Yep.
2: You know, for example, I'm not able to co-regulate with my child at that moment because I'm overwhelmed. But shame would be about yourself as a parent, as a whole. For example, I'm a bad parent.
1: It happened because of me. Kind of thing. Okay. Yeah, I see.
2: Yeah, it's about yourself as a whole.
1: Okay.
2: And it's really important to know the difference between that because that affects how you deal with it and how you manage it.
1: Okay. So in terms of... So why do you think we're so hard on ourselves when it comes to this kind of things? You've mentioned the factors, and is there anything that, you know, is there a switch in your head that can do something to help you? And also before that, like, what's the impact? How does it show up on you? You know, that is something that everybody's impact on everyone is very different.
2: Yeah.
1: Right? I think I went through the phases and it's not linear as well, right? It's not like this gets over and then this phase starts.
2: Yeah.
1: Comes and goes. It's like this wave
2: that
1: comes and goes. There's anger, there's sadness, there is depression.
2: Yeah.
1: There's a whole heap of whirlpool of emotions that happen. But then how does it look like otherwise? What is the physiological way that this shows up in you?
2: Yeah. So I think, like you said, a lot of people experience it differently, right? But in terms of guilt, it's a feeling that can come up with thoughts and actions of just feeling like you're not there. And that's where shame comes in. That's what makes you withdraw. A big part of it is withdrawing, right? You feel that you're not doing well enough of a job, and then the whole being a bit more isolated, right? You can't connect with people as much anymore. And then that withdrawal. And it's internal. But there's also, like you said, physiological things that come up.
1: Yeah.
2: And we all know that mental health, stress, big emotions over time, if we don't name it, if we just keep pushing it down, we push it away, we bury it.
1: Yeah.
2: It has physical body effects.
1: Yes, that is very true. And we'll probably come back and talk about that a little bit more. But we'll come back after the song and then talk about the physiological ways it shows up.
2: Yeah.

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1: Hello and welcome back to The Small Picture with me, Veena. And I'm here talking to Rose. And we were talking about shame and guilt and how shame shows up, right? Yeah. As well, and what are the different factors that are responsible for it?
2: Yeah.
1: So, in terms of now shame, now we've spoken about this thing. We were going to explore the physiological side of it.
2: Yeah.
1: So, can you dig a bit deeper into shame, but just give us a little more around the physiological side of it as well? You know, I know mental health affects your physical health as well, right?
2: Okay. So I guess what we were talking about is the difference between where we ended last was the difference between guilt and shame, right? And guilt tending to be a bit more adaptive, and you'd be surprised, but it's associated a bit more with empathy.
1: Okay.
2: Guilt is something that motivates repair. Because when we feel guilty, we kind of want to go and try to, quote-unquote, fix it or make ourselves feel better by repairing a relationship or repairing a fight when we feel guilty about something. Or say we, like a parent gets overwhelmed and say responds not in the way they would have wanted.
1: Right.
2: And they kind of want to, you know, maybe reflect on it, or it encourages reflection and maybe apologizing if needed. Doesn't mean
1: I see what you're saying.
2: Blame, but more that. But when it comes to guilt, that's more corrosive and that's more destructive.
1: You mean shame?
2: Shame, sorry. When it comes to shame, it's associated a lot more with defensiveness and anger. And we tend to manage it a bit more poorly because it's painful and we don't want to face it as much. We don't want to think about it. And so
1: it pushes you within.
2: It pushes you within and pushes you away. And yeah, we don't kind of want to deal with it as much.
1: Sorry.
2: Yeah.
1: Yeah.
2: You're good. And I guess when it comes to physiological effects, again, I'm no doctor, but from my experience and the study I've done, when it comes to physiological effects, a lot of the things, it has to do with hormone spiking for parents. Mm-hmm. That can be a big one, right? The being in a freeze response, the fight, flight versus freeze, being stuck in that response as well. And are just the gut and the brain, the gut and the brain disruption.
1: Yeah.
2: Right.
1: Yeah.
2: Because one of our stress hormones, the adrenal gland, that's what produces the cortisol, right?
1: Yeah,
2: our stress hormones. And that is placed very closely to our gut. And so when we have emotions that can be stressful, that produces cortisol as well. It affects our gut too. It affects how, you know, how we feel, and whether it's food or whether it's just going to the bathroom and all of that. That comes out.
1: Yeah, yeah. So from the sound of it, it could very well be the shame that causes more problem in us, because we tend to internalize it more.
2: Yeah.
1: And we don't want to, obviously, you're ashamed of something, you don't want to talk about it, right? Yeah. So you just keep it within, and it causes you more of that mental, so it's more the parental shame than the parental guilt that is causing the issue here.
2: Yeah, that is causing the issue, because guilt is something that, I mean, it's not a pleasant feeling, right? But it doesn't beat us down to the point that shame does.
1: Okay. Yeah, I see where you're coming from. And because if you're guilty, if you feel guilty about something, you will actually go and action it as well. You might go, oh, I'm feeling bad about something, so I'm going to go and fix it.
2: Yeah, exactly. Right?
1: But if you're feeling shameful about something, you obviously don't want to talk about it.
2: Exactly.
1: And you don't want to air it out.
2: Yeah.
1: So you keep it within.
2: Yeah.
1: And then that is what the burden is all about.
2: Yeah. Yeah. Exactly.
1: Okay.
2: And then when it becomes a lot of guilt and shame, when it becomes shame, it tends to result in our brains or parents just spiraling and ruminating and all that self-punishing that comes from it.
1: Right. Right.
2: Because when we're internal, our minds are running and we're thinking all of these thoughts, and the lower we go.
1: Yeah. Yeah. And obviously you don't want to talk about it because you obviously feel bad about it.
2: Exactly.
1: Right. So you're not really talking about this to anyone. You're just making sure that, you know, everything is just closed in that little box of you.
2: Yeah.
1: And just it goes up and down. Okay.
2: Exactly.
1: Well, yeah, that's never really thought about it like that. Always thought it was guilt.
2: Yeah.
1: Okay. So we will come back after the next messages and talk a little bit more on this.
2: All right.
1: So, stay tuned.
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1: Hello and welcome back to The Small Picture with me, Veena, and I am talking to Rose, and I just realized that what I was doing was parental shame and not guilt.
2: Yeah, exactly. Right? And the questions we talked about, or the things we talked about first, right, in the beginning of this...
1: Yeah.
2: About, am I doing enough? Am I failing to be a good parent? What does that sound like now? More guilt or shame?
1: It's more shame.
2: Shame. Yeah. And I guess a very important thing is for parents to know how to identify between guilt and shame and the difference. I mean, we talked about the difference between them, but being able to identify what you're feeling.
1: So what is, how do you, is there a cheat sheet to identify between guilt and shame?
2: It's the idea of, so this is one big question that I think is a very good way to identify that, right? It's asking yourself, whenever you have that feeling and you're not sure, ask yourself, am I upset about something I did or who I am?
1: Okay.
2: Is it something that I did that's making me feel this way? Or is it affecting how I view myself?
1: Okay. Okay, so especially things around, oh, am I a bad parent, kind of a question that comes up, because I didn't do this because I'm a bad parent.
2: Yeah.
1: The biggest, putting the blame, completely internalizing the blame is where the shame comes in.
2: Yeah.
1: Okay.
2: Yeah. Okay. Yeah. And I guess the goal here, a big part of the goal here is not, like every other emotion, right? The goal isn't to stop feeling that emotion. It's to work with it. It's to find ways to manage it. And with shame, what we want to do is, if it is shame, to shift it into guilt rather than shame.
1: Okay.
2: And then work with that, because guilt is something we can work with. Shame, not so much. We got to move that. We got to shift that.
1: Okay. Okay. So is there an example that you can give where we can go from shame, mm-hmm. and how do you move it to guilt?
2: I think it requires a lot of reflection to be able to sit with yourself and do that, especially with shame, right? Because it's a painful feeling to have, to think that way about yourself. And so to take some time out and to be able to sit down with your thoughts, and it's uncomfortable. Wow. It's not comfortable, you know, to be able to sit there and ask yourself that question. What is it about, say, for example, an event that occurred, let's say the supermarket that we brought up in the beginning.
1: Yeah.
2: What is it about it that made me feel that way? Was it the people staring? Was it me feeling like this has happened a few times before? And thinking about, has there been times where I have managed to co-regulate with my child?
1: Okay.
2: Have there been times where it's worked? And kind of finding evidence against that thought of I am a bad parent by thinking about, what about this time where I did a pretty good job? What about this time where, you know, me and my partner worked well together with it? And finding evidence against that thought.
1: Okay. Yep. So it's more, again, going within and digging yourself out of it.
2: Digging yourself out of it. Yeah. Or with a therapist as well, right?
1: Yeah.
2: That works very well too. Yeah.
1: Somebody who will help you identify what you're doing.
2: Yeah.
1: Right? Yeah. And I have, obviously, I always believe that, you know, it's very important for us to go and seek help when required.
2: Yeah.
1: Right? And if this is affecting you.
2: Yeah.
1: Your mental health, and because of your mental health, your physical health, then you should really dig into it, dig deeper, find out who can help you.
2: Yeah.
1: It's not always a friend who can help you.
2: Yeah.
1: Right. Yes, we all have that one friend whose brain we chew to no end. Yeah. And it works both ways, right?
2: Yeah, for sure. Hopefully.
1: So having that courage to go and talk it out to someone and who's a professional who can actually help you in the space.
2: Yeah.
1: Right.
2: That's a big thing.
1: Yeah.
2: And I know it does take courage as well from parents, right? And I'd say, my opinion, go before something happens, right? Or go before. Because a lot of times, therapy can also be preventative, right?
1: Yeah.
2: It's something that teaches you to kind of see things from different perspectives. And that's what we want our kids to see as well, right?
1: Yes.
2: That's what we want. But that's what we want for ourselves too, to be able to see things from different perspectives and not be so hard on ourselves.
1: Very true. With that thought, we'll break for a song and we'll come back in a few minutes. And we almost come to the end of it, but I do want to leave with some conclusion on what some takeaway, and then we'll come back for part two.
2: Yeah.

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1: Hello and welcome back to the last segment for today. We've been talking to Rose about guilt and shame and trying to figure out how do we shift that focus. But I was also just telling Rose, and you know, this is a deeply reflective topic for me as well, because a lot of things I feel what I am doing, or I think I, when I hear other parents as well, is we feel guilty about something and then we keep ruminating over that and then we turn that into shame.
2: Yeah.
1: Which becomes a part of our personality then.
2: Yeah. Yeah.
1: Right?
2: Definitely. Yeah. It becomes, and when it turns into shame, it becomes almost a part of your identity in a way where you feel associated with that phrase or that term of a bad parent or not good enough, and you know, the things that you see maybe on social media or in movies and thing, and that beats up on top of it.
1: Yeah, definitely it does. And so, just concluding today, do you want to give us 3 points that we can take away from today's conversation? I know we've said that we're going to come back.
2: Yeah.
1: Because you're going to give us this topic itself. I mean, I didn't go past 2 questions.
2: Yeah.
1: So, obviously, I'm coming, getting you back, and we're talking more. But if you can summarize today on what people can take away from today's small picture episode.
2: Yeah, of course. Yeah. Okay. So I guess the main takeaway that I think, if anything, to take away from today is to know that there is a difference between guilt and shame, right? Guilt is more an action-based, behavior-based, and shame is internalized. It's personality, it's self, it's who I am as a whole. And guilt encourages repair, and shame encourages withdrawal and defensiveness, right? That's the main takeaway I wanted you to take from today. And also being able to identify between the both and asking yourself that question, am I upset about something I did or who I am? And also knowing that this feeling is something that's felt by so many parents. You know, you're not alone.
1: Yes. Yes, and that sometimes makes you feel better. I mean, you might call it in a sadistic way, but you just feel that, you know, you're not the only one suffering this.
2: Yeah, and it helps, right? Yeah. It helps. You know, a survey that was done from 1,000 families, 88% of parents felt blamed. That's a huge number.
1: Yeah. And I would think that from the 88%, 100% would have been mums.
2: Yeah.
1: I mean, as mums, I know for a fact, whether we do it or not, we feel that, you know, the blame is on us, right? So, and it's not probably, I don't know how much of it is societal, but it is a lot that we take upon ourselves, like over responsibility kind of thing, right? No, that's a very interesting thought, and it's really been a big revelation even for me to say, hey, this was probably, I'm building on the guilt and making it into shame, you know, and that's a big, like, one of those aha moments going, oh, I do that. You know, and it's important, like I said, like it is important for a professional like yourself to come and lay it out, saying this is what it is and this is the difference and this is how you work with it.
2: Yeah.
1: Right? So I'm really very interested in knowing what you're going to do and the tips that we're going to get from you. But at the same time, this is a big thing for the listeners as well. If you have any questions, because I know Rose is going to come back, maybe not next week, but the week after, we're going to be taking some questions.
2: Yeah.
1: And if you have any questions, especially in the space, I know one of the questions that you are going to reply to is about the letting go aspect, right? when they grow up, getting them independent, moving on to their next part of their life. Yeah. And it's very hard yeah. as a parent, especially if you have to put them in a home,
2: yeah.
1: for example, right? It's very hard.
2: Mm-hmm.
1: And that is one very big question for the next time that yeah. we'll be answering. But other than that, if you have any questions, please do reach out. You have my socials, you have my... you can reach out to Alive directly to their email. There's a number that go onto the Alive website. There are ways to reach me. Yeah. And if you want to directly reach Rose, please do reach out to me and I can put you in touch with Rose.
2: Yeah.
1: But we conclude our show for today. And please do stay tuned in for the next show, which is Parenting Growthcast, run by three beautiful parents who are talking about different aspects of parenthood. And before I let you go, a very, very, very happy Father's Day to all the fathers who put in their hearts and soul into their children. Thank you for doing all the silent work that you do in the background, because without you, in many cases, I don't think the mums would survive. So thank you so much and a very, very happy Father's Day. We do have two more songs for you before we let you go, but stay tuned in and come in next week and we'll pick up some more interesting topics at The Small Picture. Thank you for listening.

0: Jack. Lots of people tell me that they won't miss the rock and roll smorgasbord program.
1: That's right, Dominic. It's been on air since 1993, from 6 p.m. till 9 p.m. And it features a crazy bunch, including John Robb, Lord Pig and the Supervisor. They still play vinyl records, they present the latest news, and they do movie reviews too. Even an original 78 RPM disc is played every week.
0: Yeah, would you believe they've been on air since 1993? 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
1: Indeed. 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
2: I'm Mark Dransfield. Australia has stepped up its response to the devastating floods in Nepal. 47 Australians deployed to Nepal include drone operators from New South Wales and Queensland. More than 5,000 people are missing, with more than 1,400 confirmed deaths, although a local woman has been pulled alive from her mud-covered house. The number of Australians unaccounted for is 36. Assistant Foreign Minister Matt Thistlethwaite has told News 24 he's holding out hope more people will be found alive.
3: We managed to locate 7 Australians this week. 2 people have just been rescued from the Trishuli hydropower tunnel, which is positive news.
2: Detectives are searching for a man accused of attacking his parents and brother with an axe in Victoria's Latrobe Valley, leaving them all with serious injuries. Police say Peter O'Ryan argued with his family in their home on Saturday afternoon. Detective Senior Sergeant Rod Finlay says the 48-year-old is known to police.
4: He's seen around the community a lot. He's itinerant, but he's seen regularly through Morwell, through Traralgon and definitely up around the Tyres area, which are the areas that we're focusing our search on.
2: The federal opposition wants people who burn or desecrate the Australian flag to face jail time. The coalition will introduce its National Symbols and Heritage Protection Bill into federal parliament later this year. Liberal leader Angus Taylor has told News 24 the legislation is also there to protect important monuments.
5: It's time to stand up for Australia, our heritage, our history. Look, it's not beyond criticism, of course, but graffiti and paint and so on monuments that are part of our history, the burning of our flag, is just completely unacceptable.
2: US President Donald Trump is losing patience as the war between Ukraine and Russia passes the 4.5-year mark. The president has sent negotiators to Kyiv and Moscow in a bid to end the war, which Mr. Trump says is killing tens of thousands of people every month.
6: President Zelensky and President Putin, they truly hate each other. You know, last week they lost 32,000 people, mostly soldiers, during the last month. It's got to get settled.
2: Both sides have agreed to a temporary ceasefire in their respective capitals during the talks. Despite record profits, Qantas is seeking to send more Aussie jobs overseas. The airline proposes to lift the number of cabin crew from overseas countries from the current cap of 12% to 40%. The plan will see the lower paid overseas workers operate Qantas flights from Australia to Asia, the US and Europe. Meantime, airlines are putting on extra flights to cover the AFL and NRL finals. Brian Wilson has details.
7: With teams from South Australia, WA, Queensland, New South Wales and Victoria facing off for the AFL flag, demand for travel is expected to be unusually high. Demand for the NRL finals, particularly from Queensland, has also surged. Qantas and Jetstar are adding more than 30 flights and an extra 8,000 seats to their schedule, while Virgin is also

0: also boosting its capacity. So far, there's been no sign of abnormal price rises.
1: Brian Wilson with that report. This is Air National News. Lions coach Chris Fagan has expressed disappointment in his players' mindset after their loss to the Swans. Brisbane now faces Adelaide on Saturday night. AFLW and Fremantle's beaten Richmond 60-35. Adelaide downed Hawthorn 67-39. Geelong beat Essendon 83-51 and Carlton downed Collingwood 68-29. Turning to NRL, and the Dragons have beaten the Eels 24-22 in Wollongong. Meantime in NRLW, the Broncos women downed the Dragons 24-16. The Titans women smashed West Tigers 58-0. And in tennis, the US Open moves into its second week, as Air Sport's Paul Walsh reports.
2: The current US domination of world tennis continues to be on show on day 8 at Flushing Meadows, with 6 out of the 7 round 4 matches involving an American. Ben Shelton taking on Stefanos Tsitsipas looks like the pick of the matches, with Francis Tiafoe taking on the number 7 seed Daniel Medvedev, a match also of great interest. However, men's number 2 seed Carlos Alcaraz's appointment with Tommy Paul will be a strong indicator as to how far the Spaniard has progressed in his comeback after missing the two previous slams.
3: I will be ready for sure, and I gotta be 100% if I want to get through.
2: In other US Open news, the Williams sisters Serena and Venus have again attracted criticism after refusing to attend the obligatory press conference after their loss in the women's doubles.
1: Paul Walsh with that report. Australian Independent Radio News.
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6: Hello everyone, and welcome back to Parenting Growthcast. Today is a very special episode because we are celebrating Father's Day. So first of all, to all the dads, stepdads, grandfathers, and father figures listening today, happy Father's Day. And we also want to acknowledge that Father's Day can bring different emotions. For some people, it's a beautiful day of celebration. For others, it can bring sadness, loss, distance, or complicated feelings. So wherever you are and whatever this day means to you, we are glad you're here with us. Today, we are asking a simple but powerful question. What does it really mean to be a good father? It is about providing, protecting, teaching, being strong, or is there something even more important that children need from their dad? Mawa?
7: I also want to wish everyone a very happy Father's Day, also to the father figures, and I hope you all had an amazing day. I've got some questions for Murtaza to answer, since it's his day today. And I hope you had a good time with your family. So the first question that I have is, when you hear the word good father, what comes to your mind?
6: For me, it's a father that is available, a father who shows their emotions, yeah. A father that says, I love you, hug their kids. And these are the things that I didn't get from my dad, and I think I tried to do it for my kids, but it's hard because of how I grew up.
7: Yes, of
6: shapes
7: course.
6: Who I am today. So that's sometimes hard for me. Yeah,
7: that's amazing that you being the change in your family and changing all that.
6: How about you, Mawa? What do you think a good father is from, I guess, a woman's perspective?
7: An available, responsible father, and most of the things that you've mentioned, a father that loves their family. He's there when they need them, and they show their emotions. Because a lot of the older generations' fathers, they didn't really show their emotions. They were suppressing it. So I think it's really good to change like what you have done. It's amazing. Okay, so the next question that I have from you is, has the role of fathers changed over the generations?
6: I think the main role is quite similar. Like, the fathers are still providers. But I think throughout the years, now fathers are more available because they're more educated. There's a bit of different cultures, there's a bit of different society, and sometimes it is, I guess, changing. But at the same time, there are some fathers who are not in their child's life and they don't want to be there. So that's also something that modern life gives us here.
7: That's nice. Yep. And the next question is, traditionally, fathers were often expected to be the financial provider. Is that enough today, in today's society?
6: I don't think so, because anyone who lives in Australia and mainly in Sydney, I guess a father by themselves can't provide for the family because there's a lot of financial hardship for every family.
7: Yeah, exactly.
6: There's cost of living, there is inflation, there's so many things that adds up. So now I think these days, like a lot of couples that I know, both parents are working to be able to live. It's not that they can, I guess, save up money or do a luxury life. It's just to do a normal life that you don't need to, I guess, ask others for money. Both parents or both couples need to work these days.
7: Maybe the needs are being met if one person works.
6: Yeah, if one person works, if you don't have a mortgage, and you live in a small unit in really, I guess, a far suburb that the rent is cheap, maybe with one person's income you can live. But I don't think if you live somewhere that the rent is high, you can't live, because there's a lot of expenses.
7: Yeah, exactly.
6: So, and I think the society going through the way that they want to, I guess, bridge the gap for gender inequality. So now women are encouraged to work outside because there's a lot of safety and security for women. And I think, and there's a lot of job opportunities for women and equal opportunities. So that makes the society a bit different compared to the past.
7: Yes, a lot has changed, because a lot of people I know, the mother and the father, they're both working. So a lot has changed. A lot of women are working nowadays and they are financially independent. Okay, so the next question I've got for you is, can a father be physically present but emotionally absent?
6: That's definitely true. If you're from a culture like my culture, like my father has always been physically present.
7: Yeah.
6: He never told us he loves us. He never showed his emotions. And he never hugged us, kissed us, or anything. Like, he thought his role as a father is to work, provide for us.
7: Yeah.
6: And then then his job is done, which makes me feel like he himself disadvantaged himself for, I guess, all the things that he could have done. I mean, the feeling I get when I hug my kids, the feeling I get when I kiss my kids, there's a lot of scientifically, I guess, oxytocin. There's a lot of happiness hormones. I get a lot of good feelings when I'm connected with my kids physically and mentally. And when I'm present for them, and when I'm present in their lives, I feel proud of myself, which I think my dad may have missed it. And I don't want to blame my dad for that. It's not only my dad. It's
7: of course.
6: Quite common in
7: maybe
6: our
7: that
6: culture.
7: Generation, it was like...
6: Yeah, and our culture, like... Culture has got the biggest impact on men, because traditionally, like, men were forbidden to show their emotion. They had to be strong, tough.
7: Yeah.
6: And they had to not show their emotions. And it was, for them, feminine, and it was frowned too. So that then, because they didn't want to get into the trap of looking feminine, and they didn't want to get out of the culture and people criticized them, they didn't enjoy their lives. They didn't connect to their family. And they lived, I guess, in a just being present physically, but not emotionally. And I think it's really bad for them. Because now I see my dad is changing, but that's just like, now he's quite old. So that's
7: What could be the result of this for the children, let's say that's what your father did, what could be the disadvantage part for the children?
6: I think the kids cannot be connected to their father. So I would never go to my dad and sit down with him and have a chat with him about anything. As a boy, like, yeah, he should have been my role model, right?
7: Of course, yeah.
6: But I was talking more to my mom. So that is, I think, some of the things that, can disadvantage our kids, because as a boy, dad is the role model. And maybe some of the way I act and behave with my kids comes from how my dad treated me, because I felt like that's normal. Even though I'm quite aware, even though I've done a lot of studies, even though I worked on myself, even though I wanted to be the change, but still, when I'm going to autopilot, I go back to how my dad was. Yeah, and that is sometimes difficult, because then I know that this time and this situation that I am with currently stops me from being connected to my kids, stops me from being present for my kids. And I think that's not healthy, especially these days. You want your kids to be connected with you, because if not, they will go out and connect to someone else. So we have to be careful that we are connected to our kids before anyone else.
7: Yes, it's very important. Thank you for that. The next question is, what does a child actually need from dad?
6: I think they need their father to be there for them. As someone that they can rely on, as someone that they can go to. I mean, put it this way, in our culture, and we talked about it in some of our shows, like, our mothers were the one who were threatening us that if you do something wrong, I will tell your dad. And we were scared of our dad. So our dad was this figure that they were scared of. So when something was happening, we couldn't tell our dad, because he was the abuser. And he didn't abuse us, but like our mom made him an abuser.
7: Yeah, the way the mom made that sound, like he was like, you know, there were some monsters.
6: And I think things are changing. Like when my kids are talking bad about me sometimes, when they're angry with me, like my wife tells them, he's your dad, he loves you so much. So this changes the whole lot. Like my kids are not allowed to put me down or talk bad about me, even if I'm not there, because my wife is going to support me and she's going to tell them, he's your dad. And this is so different compared to our culture. Like traditionally, like our moms sometimes sit down with us and we're talking about our dad and how bad he behaved them, and all the problem in their marriage. They were talking to their kids. And this is so unhealthy, because your kid is not your psychologist or your counselor.
7: Exactly.
6: Your kid needs to love their mom and dad equally. Whatever happens between husband and wife, it's between them. And if you have issues or problem within your marriage, there's so many psychologists, counselors, advisors that you can go to and talk to. Your kids shouldn't be that one, because they sometimes hate their father. And I remember when my mom was talking about what my dad did when he was younger and all the things that happened within our culture, I used to hate my dad for what he did. I didn't hate my dad, but I hated what he did.
7: Yes,
6: and that's not healthy. So I think like my wife doesn't do the same. And I know a lot of modern moms don't do that, because they know that the father is the father. Even some people, when they separate, the mothers are still encouraging their kids to see their father, because at the end of the day, it is your father. And the parents who separate amicably, they usually say, whatever happened between adults is not your problem. You're my child, you're your dad's child. You still need to have contact and connection with them.
7: Yeah, thank you for that. What we're going to do now is take a short break and we will be back.
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0: Welcome back to the second segment. Now we're going to talk about fathers and the emotional connection. So I've got more questions from Murtaza. The first question is, why do some dads struggle to say I love you? I think we kind of went through this a little.
1: Yeah, so I think it goes back, as I said, culture and gender role. So traditionally, the gender role of men was to be strong, to kill the predators, to provide for their families. And saying I love you and saying all these things were feminine. And there were a lot of gender roles. Like culturally in my country, if a dad does that, because people live in one household, there's like multiple people living.
0: Yeah,
1: like some
0: families.
1: Brothers and sisters and mom and dad. So there's like grandparents and a few other generation. They all live in one household. And if a man says, I love you to their kids, people look down to him and they say, look at him, he's so feminine, he's not even a man. And they clearly tell him, man up, be a man. Why you you're so feminine? And because they don't want to feel ashamed, they don't want to feel guilty of, I guess, breaking the cultural norms, they don't say, I love you. And they, deep down, they feel like they love their family and they do everything to show that they love their family, but their love language is more inside. So for them, it is when they provide for their family, that's a way of saying, I love you. When they buy gift for their family, that's the way of saying, I love you.
0: Exactly.
1: But just saying it, which is really important, and I guess when a parent tell their kids they love them, it gives them a lot of, it gives kids a lot of confidence and a lot of self-love and everything.
0: Yes.
1: But if they don't say it, and they do everything in the planet, you still don't believe they love you because they never told you.
0: Yeah.
1: I think that's the case for me. Like, regardless of what my dad did to me, he never told me he loves me. So I never felt that he loves me.
0: Yeah.
1: Even though he showed it, like, with so many ways, but because he would never say it because of the culture he grew up, the family he had, and his upbringing, so that stays with me. I mean, and I can't tell my dad I love him because he never told me. It's kind of
0: reciprocal.
1: Yeah, it's reciprocal. Like,
0: I can relate to
1: it's
0: you,
1: both ways, right?
0: Of course. So, if they said it, we could have easily said the same thing because we learned from them.
1: Yeah, because I always tell my daughter, my son, I love you. And they easily
0: they
1: tell
0: say,
1: me. They sometimes they tell me, you're the best dad. I love you so much.
0: That's really good that you have done all the changes and you're doing what your parent, your father didn't do. That's going to be a really good change in the generation, because your son's going to follow that and he's going to use that for his family in the future, which is the most amazing thing. The next question I have for you is, can fathers teach emotional intelligence?
1: Yes, but they need to learn it themselves. So if a father themselves don't know emotional intelligence, they can't tell people, they can't teach people.
0: Yeah, exactly.
1: So it's best to learn it yourself. And it's a very important thing in life, because emotional intelligence these days are looked more into it from the research, from the society and everything else. And I think it's way more important than IQ, because you can have the bigger, the best IQ in the whole planet, but if you don't have emotional intelligence, if you can't understand the feeling of others, if you can't express your emotions, if you can't tell people how you feel, no matter how much IQ you have, you're still not connected with people. And these days, communication is the most important aspect of everyone's life. Like, if you have 10 degrees from Oxford University and all these biggest universities in the whole planet, imagine from Sydney Uni, you have a PhD, and you apply for a job. When you go to the interview, they don't look at your studies only. They look at you, your communication, how you shake hands, how you talk to people, how you express yourself,
0: yes, of course,
1: how you articulate, and all these things can prove to them who you are.
0: Now. Yeah. Emotional intelligence is the most important thing.
1: Yeah.
0: I think the first time I learned about it was in 2021. Before that, I had no idea what it was, but it has helped me a lot in life.
1: Yeah.
0: When I learned about it, mm-hmm. and I'm using it in everyday life.
1: Yeah.
0: It's amazing.
1: Yeah.
0: But definitely fathers can help their children, boys or their daughters, to have high emotional intelligence. Of course, as you mentioned before, that they need to know it first. To be able to teach.
1: Yeah, you can't teach people soccer if you don't know how to play soccer, right? It's the exact same thing.
0: Okay, thank you so much, Morteza, for your amazing answers. The next question I've got for you is, what happens when a father responds to a child's sadness with, don't cry?
1: So it teaches them to suppress their emotion. And we talked about suppression of emotion and how bad it is for our mental health, physical health and everything else. In some of our previous shows, but I guess this was me. I was really emotional kid. But as a child, when I was showing my emotion, my dad was like, "Man up, you're not a girl." So I think what that taught me, and I'm trying to get rid of all those assumptions and everything I grew up with. But what that taught me, firstly, women are weak. Which is not true. Women are more stronger than men.
0: Of course, yeah.
1: And then the second thing that taught me, crying is a sign of weakness. So when life is too hard, I can't cry because it's a part of weakness and I don't want to look weak. Then there's a lot of shame and guilt and everything else connected to crying. And I think that's not healthy. Yeah.
0: So how can you help your son to understand that emotions are not weaknesses? Like, how would you teach your son?
1: I think I can be the role model. When I'm angry, I express it. I say to my son, I'm angry. When I'm stressed, I express it. I say, I'm stressed. When I'm sad, I say, I'm sad. When I'm happy, I say, I'm happy. Just acknowledging that I have this feeling, normalize it to him.
0: Yeah, labeling, that's an amazing way to do that.
1: And normalizing it, because I don't want him to feel like he's weirdo and he's not normal when he feels sadness or angry or other feelings. Because all the feelings are normal as a human. We need them. I mean, if they get too much, they can impact on our life, but if we have any emotions, to some degree, if we can manage it, it's okay and it's healthy, and we should have them. So I think we can be the role model for our kids, acknowledge it, name it, label it, and express it.
0: Yes, exactly. That would help a lot for them to learn as well. Okay, the next question I've got for you is, what does a daughter learn from the father's relationship?
1: So I think they know the value of a woman. Like if a man respect their partner, their daughter learns that this is how a woman should be treated, like a queen.
0: Yes.
1: But if there's domestic violence, if men are coercively controlling their partner, what the girl learns, their daughter learns from them is that maybe this is the normal way of living. And when they have a partner and when there is domestic violence in their relationship, the daughter normalizes it and think it's okay because my dad was like this, so all men should be like this. So as a role model, the father can teach their daughter a lot by showing respect and, I guess, showing love to their partner, which is the mother of their daughter.
0: Yes, and it will also affect her once she is going to pick her partner. I think that would have a big impact on that as well.
1: Yeah.
0: Okay, thank you for all those answers. Now we're going to take a short break. We will be back.
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0: Welcome back to the third segment. Now we're going to talk about when dad gets it wrong. The question I've got for you, Murtaza, is what should a father do after losing his temper?
1: I think, as we said it earlier, acknowledge it, apologize, repair. I think you and Mina have spoken about this a lot of the time, about the mother's perspective, and we talked about the parents' perspective. Now I want to talk about the father's perspective. I think men, especially fathers, needs to control their emotion more than the mothers. And this is to get rid of all the stigmas and all the cultural norms and gender things that is there against the fathers, that they are these authority figures that the kids should be scared of. So, yeah.
0: Yeah, that's right. Is apologizing to your child a sign of weakness?
1: I think no, because when you apologize to people, especially to your kids, you're teaching them that even adults make mistakes. And
0: yeah, that's right.
1: And it's okay to make mistakes, but apologizing is helping the repair side of the thing.
0: Yeah.
1: I mean, sometimes like you do something wrong, and you're role modeling, as we said before, you're role modeling. You're teaching your kids that this is how we behave. Because your kids are not going to listen to what you say.
0: Exactly.
1: They will do what you do.
0: That's right.
1: So you're going to teach them that, yes, as a father, I lost my temper. I got angry. I shouted at you. But I regret it. And I apologize to repair it. And then when they do the same, they come and apologize. So
0: that's, they learn from us.
1: They learn from what you do, yeah. This is, and that's in psychology they call it vicarious learning. Vicarious learning is secondary learning. It's like, like you don't teach them by telling them what to do, you teach them by what you do. And this is a more practical way of teaching your kids respect.
0: Yeah, that's
1: that
0: right.
1: Kind of thing.
0: Yes, that's something as a mother I do, apologizing. And I don't think it's a sign of weakness, it's actually a sign of strength for me. That shows that you are very strong and you just apologize for something that you did that was not right.
1: Yeah.
0: And my kids are also learning from me. When they do the wrong thing, they apologize to me.
1: Yeah.
0: It's really good.
1: Yeah. It's really a sign of strength, not weakness.
0: As you mentioned, they learn from us.
1: Yeah.
0: Whatever we do, they do that.
1: Yeah.
0: The next question is, we kind of went through it, but I'm going to ask you anyways. So what if dad wasn't shown affection by his own father?
1: So there's two types of people. One person is, they think that's how they're meant to be and they follow that path. And generation by generation, they do it. And there are some people like me who think, no, that was wrong. I put myself in my child's shoes.
0: Yeah.
1: And what I didn't get, I give it to my child. I don't overdo it, but I still do it to some degree. And that is how I teach my kids to change the generation after them.
0: Okay, thank you, Murtaza. The next question is, how can fathers break unhealthy parenting patterns passed down through generations? I think we kind of went through it, but maybe you can tell us in more details.
1: So I think first thing is be aware. Awareness is number one.
0: Yes.
1: I guess we talked about it a lot from the parents' perspective and mother's perspective, but I guess a lot of fathers, they don't really do much reading. They don't really go to parenting classes. They don't really want to learn from people because they think they're the problem solver and they can solve every problem themselves. And naturally, men are like that. Naturally, men really want to do problem solving themselves. And I think asking for help is not a sign of weakness, it's a sign of strength. And I've done it.
0: Yes, exactly.
1: When my son was younger, I was the first one who went to one of these parenting coaches, and my wife didn't want to participate. And then there was a guy who was doing this parenting workshop and courses, and we had like a one-on-one session with him. And he said, where is your wife? Because she's the mother of your kids. And I said, she's staying next to me, but she doesn't want to be on the video because we're the video call. It was COVID time. And then he said, and he laughed, and he said, that's amazing because all the time men come the second. They usually, the mothers approach me and say, right, I want to bring my partner and he's not going to be on the video. But then he said, you're the one who approached me, you're the one who started to do video call with me, and your wife doesn't want, and he was laughing, but he said, this is a really good sign because you really want to be the change.
0: Of course, a lot of fathers don't want to go to that helping part or go see a therapist. It's a very uncommon thing, I think, in my opinion.
1: Yeah, but I never regret doing that because that taught me a lot. So I went to this person, I learned a lot from him. It helped me with my parenting, it helped me with our relationship because we did some coupling counseling as well, because this gentleman was doing couple counseling, and the first thing he asked us was about our relationship, and it was interesting and I loved it and I never regret it. But that's the thing,
0: amazing.
1: What I wanted to say,
0: wow.
1: it's a sign of strength, not weakness, because I feel like I'm more stronger after seeing this therapist. And that is one of the reasons I wanted to become a therapist, because I was like, I can change someone's life. So.
0: Yeah, you definitely can. And anyone that's listening, if you ever need couple therapy, parental coach, there is always someone out there that can help you. You can always approach them. There's nothing wrong with that.
5: 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Alive 90.5.

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1: Welcome back to the last segment of the show. Marwa, now I want to ask you as a mother, as a daughter, as a sister. So I think you have all these roles in your life. To tell us, what do you think an ideal father look like? And I guess, what do you see in an ideal father that you think, as a mother, you expect your child's father to be like that?
2: Yes, the first and the most important thing is a responsible, available father. This is the first thing. A father that is there, available for their family, for the wife and the children. And someone that you can actually rely on, someone that you can go to when you're having a difficult time, when you're having a sad day, a bad day. And the father is there to listen. And as a husband, he's there for you and he's there to support you.
1: Yeah.
2: These are the most important thing. It doesn't matter if he's rich or not, as long as, you know, you can live a normal life. But the most important thing is that emotional support. And it's a responsible father is the term that I always use. A responsible dad. And a husband.
1: So what does a responsible father look like? Can you elaborate? Can you say some examples?
2: Yes, a father that is there to support his wife, for example. Not all the responsibilities are on the mom. For example, school, going out with the children. The father also participates and assists. For example, when there's no food to eat and the mother's not having a good day, he's there to help or to cook or to clean. And you're in a team rather than being a married single mom, I call it.
1: Yeah.
2: So these are very important things that I look for in a relationship, and luckily I have that in my life.
1: Yeah. And what do you think this teaches your kids? Because this is going to have an impact on them.
2: Of course, a very high impact, especially for my son. He's learning and he's going to follow his dad's footpath. I'm hoping he is. He's going to be doing the same thing for his own wife and children, because he's going to see that, oh, this is a normal life. This is what you have to do. And he's learning from his father. So he's going to be a very good, responsible son or a husband in the future, and a responsible dad that actually helps the wife, or he's there for his children. And that's the highest impact. And for the daughter, she's going to be picking the right guy, I guess. Not like, it's not guaranteed, but she would know what to look into in a partner.
1: Yeah, yeah. And even if she gets the wrong partner, she knows that this is not healthy, because my dad wasn't like this.
2: And she won't just tolerate it for the sake of, you know, whatever that she's living for, or the children, or the cultural reasons, but she will know that this is not the right way for me to be treated. I'm just going to leave this unhealthy relationship, because she's seen a really good and healthy relationship from the father. So that would have a very high impact for the children.
1: Yeah. And what is one thing that you think every dad who's listening now should do?
2: Always be there for your children. Just spend time with them, which is the most important thing. Yeah. Just put that phone down, take them to the park, spend time, go for a coffee date, play date, whatever you call it. Just being present without that device in your hand.
1: Yeah, yeah.
2: That's the most important. I think it's a very popular thing too, for dads to be holding that phone.
1: Yeah, I don't know. Like, I'm doing it as well. It's I don't know why men are using mobile phone more than women. Or maybe this is what I'm seeing.
2: I'm not sure, but yeah, based on what I see and what you see, this is what the world looks like.
1: Or maybe the men I know, including myself.
2: Yeah, I think the people we know, I'm not sure if it's like a normal thing for everybody, but just be there for your children, because they grow really fast.
1: But I remember, like, even in the past, like, when we used to have a TV and I was younger, like, the dad had the remote control.
2: Yes, exactly.
1: And now mobile phone is more with... There's something with the men I know.
2: I don't want to generalize it.
1: But I remember that when we were younger, like, my dad used to watch these serials at night, and this series, and when he was watching it, he was going to sleep because he had a long day at work. And when you were turning it off, he was waking up. He was like, I was watching. And I'm like, Dad, yes, you were sleeping. We could see your eyes were closed. No, he's like, I was watching. So we couldn't turn the TV off or change the channel because he was watching that thing. And now yeah. I see more men are using mobile phone. It's not that women don't use it, but I think...
2: Yeah, we use it as well, but it's just that we also... Like, I personally take my children out a lot more than my partner because of the way I work. It's also possible for me to do that. So we spend a lot of time together with my children.
1: Yeah, and sometimes, like, the men can compensate for that. I mean, they can cook, they can clean,
2: yes,
1: they can do
2: exactly.
1: other things. So it's not only on mom. So if mom is comfortable taking the kids out for anything, for play, for going to the park or shopping or anything, dad can stay home and do the cleaning, do the washing, do the dishes. And these are not like... Traditionally, they call it women's job, but
2: yeah.
1: I mean, modern society, and I'm against all of these. I always cook, I always clean, I
2: yeah.
1: always, I mean, I never wash clothes because my wife does it all the time, but it's not a really role or job or anything. It's just we're a team, as you said. Like, as a parent, we're a team,
2: yes,
1: and
2: exactly.
1: we need to do everything in the best interest of our family. And that's what matters, not really... the gender stereotype or the women should do the cooking and the men should buy the
2: yes,
1: groceries or something
2: course.
1: Like that. No, I think just sharing that responsibility is so important. And that teaches your kids a lot that
2: yes, exactly.
1: both mom and dad are working, both mom and dad are involved, they're a team. And acknowledge it. My wife always tells my kids, your dad and I are a team. And sometimes, you know, kids want to take advantage of something and say, dad said this or mom
2: yes,
1: said this.
2: Yes.
1: Yeah, my wife always tells that we are a team. And this teaches our kids that they can't take advantage of one of us. And
2: of
1: I
2: course.
1: Say it the same. I always say, like, whatever your mom says, I agree with that. Because that's the only thing. We might disagree with each other, but we do it privately,
2: yeah, not in front of
1: but in
2: kids.
1: Front of kids, we are a team, even though the other party might not at that time do what we really feel like should happen at the time.
2: Yeah.
1: Yeah, but that was great insight, Mava, from, I guess, a woman's perspective to express it to our audience. And I have to acknowledge that I need to spend time more with my kids. I'm about to finish a few things this month, so hopefully I have more time to spend with my kids.
2: Yes.
1: And I'm hoping to break the cycle of all the things that happened in my culture, in my upbringing, in my childhood, and everything
2: yeah.
1: else, and make the world a better place for my kids. And hopefully their generation do better and better and the next generation.
2: Yeah.
1: Okay, Mawa, anything else you think we should express today?
2: I think we went through a lot of things. The main part was the breaking that generational, what would you call it, generational cycle of suppressing your emotions
1: yeah.
2: for fathers.
1: Yeah. All these gender stereotypes and gender roles and
2: yes.
1: all these cultural norms that... might not be really the best way of parenting, just get rid of them. I mean, we don't want you to change your whole culture, but every culture has goods and bads. Maybe just
2: keep the good ones.
1: Yeah, keep the good ones.
2: That's all.
1: Transfer it to your kids. And the things that you think was wrong, because you know it was wrong. I know what my dad did. And I don't want to blame him. I don't want to shame him, or I don't
2: yeah,
1: want to
2: course.
1: Say... He did what he could, and I'm always grateful for my dad, and I love him to death. But the only thing is, like, some of the things he did was wrong, and that's based on how he grew up, how he was raised, and the country he lived in, and the education he had, and everything else. So I can be the change, and we all can
2: yes,
1: be the change.
2: Yes, of course. And it's never too late to mm-hmm. start change.
1: Yeah. Mara, do you have any last messages?
2: Not really. I just hope everyone, all the amazing fathers and father figures, that you all got spoiled and had the most amazing time with your whole family.
1: Imagine your child in 30 years old and someone asked them, what was your dad like? What would you want them to say? Do you want them to say, he listened to me? I could talk to him. He believed in me. He made me laugh. I felt safe with him. He was there when I needed him. I'm going to leave you with this question. What is one thing you want your child to remember about you? If you could change one thing about the way your father parented you, what would it be? Think about this statement. Before we end the show, we just want to recap on what we've discussed. So perhaps being a great father isn't about having all the answers. Maybe it's about being present enough to listen, strong enough to apologize, patient enough to understand, and loving enough to let your child know again and again that they matter. To every father listening today, happy Father's Day. And if you are a dad who feels like you haven't always got it right, remember this. You don't have to be perfect to make a difference in your child's life. Sometimes the most powerful thing you can give your child is simply this. I am here. I'm listening. And I love you. From all of us here at Parenting Growthcast, happy Father's Day. Until next week, see you.
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7: I'm Mark Dransfield. Australia has stepped up its response to the devastating floods in Nepal. 47 Australians deployed to Nepal include drone operators from New South Wales and Queensland. More than 5,000 people are missing, with more than 1,400 confirmed deaths, although a local woman has been pulled alive from her mud-covered house. The number of Australians unaccounted for is 36. Assistant Foreign Minister Matt Thistlethwaite has told News 24 he's holding out hope more people will be found alive.
8: We managed to locate 7 Australians this week. 2 people have just been rescued from the Trishuli hydropower tunnel, which has managed to locate 7 Australians this week. 2 people have just been rescued from the Trishuli hydropower tunnel, which is positive.

0: of the areas that we're focusing our search on.
1: The federal opposition wants people who burn or desecrate the Australian flag to face jail time. The coalition will introduce its National Symbols and Heritage Protection Bill into federal parliament later this year. Liberal leader Angus Taylor has told News 24 the legislation is also there to protect important monuments.
2: It's time to stand up for Australia, our heritage, our history. Look, it's not beyond criticism, of course, but graffiti and paint and so on monuments that are part of our history, the burning of our flag, is just completely unacceptable.
1: US President Donald Trump is losing patience as the war between Ukraine and Russia passes the 4.5-year mark. The president has sent negotiators to Kyiv and Moscow in a bid to end the war, which Mr. Trump says is killing tens of thousands of people every month.
3: President Zelensky and President Putin, they truly hate each other. You know, last week they lost 32,000 people, mostly soldiers, during the last month. It's got to get settled.
1: Both sides have agreed to a temporary ceasefire in their respective capitals during the talks. Despite record profits, Qantas is seeking to send more Aussie jobs overseas. The airline proposes to lift the number of cabin crew from overseas countries from the current cap of 12% to 40%. The plan will see the lower paid overseas workers operate Qantas flights from Australia to Asia, the US and Europe. Meantime, airlines are putting on extra flights to cover the AFL and NRL finals. Brian Wilson has details.
4: With teams from South Australia, WA, Queensland, New South Wales and Victoria facing off for the AFL flag, demand for travel is expected to be unusually high. Demand for the NRL finals, particularly from Queensland, has also surged. Qantas and Jetstar are adding more than 30 flights and an extra 8,000 seats to their schedule, while Virgin is also boosting its capacity. So far, there's been no sign of abnormal price rises.
1: Brian Wilson with that report. This is Air National News. Lions coach Chris Fagan has expressed disappointment in his players' mindset after their loss to the Swans. Brisbane now faces Adelaide on Saturday night. AFLW and Fremantle's beaten Richmond 60-35. Adelaide downed Hawthorne 67-39. Geelong beat Essendon 83-51. And Carlton downed Collingwood 68-29. Turning to NRL, and the Dragons have beaten the Eels 24-22 in Wollongong. Meantime, in NRLW, the Broncos women downed the Dragons 24-16. The Titans women smashed West Tigers 58-0. And in tennis, the US Open moves into its second week, as Air Sports' Paul Walsh reports.
5: The current US domination of world tennis continues to be on show on day 8 at Flushing Meadows, with 6 out of the 7 round 4 matches involving an American. Ben Shelton taking on Stefanos Tsitsipas looks like the pick of the matches, with Francis Tiafoe taking on the number 7 seed Daniel Medvedev, a match also of great interest. However, men's number 2 seed Carlos Alcaraz's appointment with Tommy Paul will be a strong indicator as to how far the Spaniard has progressed in his comeback after missing the 2 previous slams.
6: I will be ready for sure, and I gotta be 100% if I want to get through.
5: In other US Open news, the Williams sisters Serena and Venus have again attracted criticism after refusing to attend the obligatory press conference after their loss in the women's doubles.
1: Paul Walsh with that report. Australian Independent Radio News.
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9: 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Hello, everyone. My name is Alan Chan. I'm your radio host tonight. My topic tonight is discovering your multiple intelligence. Now, this is the series 5, episode 4 of my multiple intelligence series. I'm also tonight broadcasting in Facebook Live. If you turn on the Facebook Live, Alan Chan, you will see my face, and I'm on air in the Alive 90.5 FM studio number 1, broadcasting in Australia. Okay, now, as usual, my program will be decided into a different segment. The first segment usually is English. Why I use English in this channel and

0: also using Cantonese in this channel, because initially this program, the 1 hour program I was using, basically is Cantonese broadcasting. However, lots of my supporter and also listener, they said, hey Alan, I like your program. I like to listen to the song you prepared for us. However, we cannot speak Cantonese, or I don't understand Chinese. Why? It's because they are the second generation of Australian Chinese. So that's why they asked me whether I can make the content a bit meaningful using English. I said, no problem. So I use English in the first segment, and in alternatively, I use Cantonese in the next 10-minute segment, and then English, Cantonese, and so on. That's why now I have lots of supporter from the show, and also they're happily understanding what is my topic about. So tonight, I'm talking about, already I mentioned to you in the last couple series 5, episode 1 to 3, what is a gift and what is talent. Whether yourself or your children have the gift and talent that possess this type of special multiple intelligence, maybe you don't know. Maybe you feel that you have some, but unable to quantify or classify it. It is my intelligence. Now, however, from tonight's section, I will talk about the first of the, we call the 8 multiple intelligence. Actually now, apart from Howard Gardner's 8 multiple intelligence, we add one more on nowadays. We add the existing intelligent, so that is the 9 intelligent, 8 different type of talent, 9 intelligent. However, how you classify it doesn't really matter, but if you are able to identify your children or yourself, whether you possess this type of intelligence, that is very important, and it helps you to deliver more, yeah, and better this world, yeah. What is the sign? If you have a children have verbal and linguistic intelligence. Verbal and intelligent and linguistic intelligence is one of the intelligence proposed in Howard Gardner's. Howard Gardner is a Harvard professor. He is very good in classifying, okay, multiple intelligence. It refers to the ability to use language effectively to communicate, express idea, understand information, think or persuade, and also influence other. That is very important. How you use my language skill to influence other, influence your parent, influence your loved one, influence your teacher, influence your stakeholder when you are after you come out after finish college, university, you go to work, you need to convince your partner, your stakeholder to buy your idea. This is very important. If you possess verbal and also linguistic intelligence in a strong way, this is an advantage for you to get what advancing in your career path. Okay? Believe me or not, if everyone have this good verbal and linguistic intelligence, then you are more easier to be identified in among others. You are more easy stand out from the crowd. Okay, so if you are good, or your children is good, have the verbal and linguistic intelligence, they're usually good at listening. And also speaking skill, like what I'm doing my live show in Alive 90.5 FM. Yeah, I'm a Chinese. I'm a Chinese Australian. However, because I have learned a lot of linguistic skill and also verbal skill when I'm very young, when I'm in the university, and I study my tertiary university in the Hong Kong Polytechnic University. And then when I came to Australia, I also studied my executive MBA program in the University of New South Wales. And also I follow one of the very, very popular professor. He's in the Stanford University. He's Professor David Daniel, and he's also psychologist and also psychiatry. And also he's very good in tell people or teach people to understand Enneagram about yourself, about your personality type. And I also follow Helen Palmer, is a very good teacher also in the Enneagram. Also, her book has been translated into 9 different types of language, and then lots of countries, 16 countries more, have this book, this book, even in the Chinese version. Taiwanese like to translate into Chinese, and also in China as well. I have a book, also 4 book and 3 book about Enneagram. Okay, now that is when you are good in writing, reading, speaking skill is very good. When you see your young one, if they are also very is capable to use different vocabulary to explain or storytelling, persuasion, and also they are very good in understand language. Usually, this type of children possess more than one we call language skill. They are easily to master maybe English, Cantonese, maybe Mandarin or Italian, Spanish, French, and all sort. If you go to maybe YouTube, you can easily find that you can type people with verbal and language intelligence. You will find some very young one with this type of skill. If you have this skill, then, or if you discover you or maybe your children have this skill, it is very important, especially when you are able to train them up when they are very young. Especially this skill, you can start to train up when they are 2 years old, around 2 years old. If they are very good and able to you express themselves, okay, able to use different vocabulary, and they are also, they, this type of children, they are very good in memory. When they listen to something first time, and they can repeat and repeat. And then also they can add on with their existing, we call vocabulary library or vocabulary reservoir. They can add more themselves. So all in a sudden, they say, hey, my daughter, all in a sudden, able to speak something I don't understand, or even not teach by me. But nowadays, you know, the multimedia, TV, and also YouTube, and they also using a handphone to browsing around, they learn from there. So this is a very good skill. And I start off with verbal and linguistic skill tonight, especially for everyone, if you want to understand whether your children process this skill. So the next part is, before I move on to the Cantonese segment, I would like to share with all of you one very beautiful song. This song is called You Are Still The One. Okay, but after this the song, then I will switch into the Cantonese channel, and then you will listen more or less the same thing but in Cantonese. Especially those listener in tonight, listen to Cantonese, you will see my voice change to Cantonese later on. Thank you.
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5: 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Your song, your community. A bilingual speaking cultural show in English and Cantonese. Hello, everyone. My name is Alan Chen. I'm your radio host tonight. My topic tonight is discovering your multiple intelligence, not just yourself, your children. I just finished the first segment in English. Now it's come to the second segment in English. What is the characteristic if you found your children are very good in verbal, or we call linguistic skill? What is their behavior look like? They like to talk. They also like to express their feeling using verbal, using their language, using their persuading skill, especially when they want something, when they need something. They will make you feel, my daughter and my son, I must buy you this one. Because this is their skill set. They are very good at that. In English, they often enjoy talking, asking why. Now, asking why in the question is very, very typical for a children with multiple intelligence, especially the linguistic intelligence. Telling story and have extended conversation about topic they are interested in. Okay, they are very good, able to define what they like. Okay, and also they may naturally construct story with a clear, now listen carefully, sequence. They are very logical. They know the sequence, characteristic, and also the character of his or her topic, okay? Their dialogue, their humor, and also dramatic elements all fill in to their skill set. Some of them are gift and natural born with this skill set. They are very good in a good listener. They listen and get the information, the data from elsewhere, and then able to consolidate into their own skill set or into their own, we call the repertoire or library of language or vocabulary. Then they will make use of it in any instant they want to use it. They are very good in flip-flop between different languages as well. So you can see what I have already extracted the video about a very talented girl called Nam Nam. And this Chinese girl is very good at language. She is able to talk about her life and also not cover her previous life, but more or less giving you a very astonished and very surprised. Why she knows so much thing when she is only 9 years old? She can talk about life and death. She can talk about something we call the universe. Someone in the 9 years old never touch about that. However, she's very good at and very deep. Now, a girl or boy have good language skill, especially you have possess a good language skill. You're able to be very flat and very broad. We call very broad. And the other side is very deep, very deep. You'll be able to explain yourself, the situation, and your understanding in a very deep and very classical manner. So this is the key difference between a general, very ordinary children and a children with special gift and talent. This is very important for you to observe, because a good mother, father, should able to aware. And then I'm talking about 4A. Aware first, accept you have a very talented children, and also adopt to their lifestyle, and then help them to accumulate their skill set and to a higher level. If you are not good at, find a teacher. Then you will able to elaborate their skill into a next level. So listen to a beautiful song, and then we'll move on to the Cantonese section.

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0: covered house. The number of Australians unaccounted for is 36. Assistant Foreign Minister Matt Thistlethwaite has told News 24 he's holding out hope more people will be found alive.
1: We managed to locate 7 Australians this week. 2 people have just been rescued from the Trishuli hydropower tunnel, which is positive news.
0: Detectives are searching for a man accused of attacking his parents and brother with an axe in Victoria's Latrobe Valley, leaving them all with serious injuries. Police say Peter O'Ryan argued with his family in their home on Saturday afternoon. Detective Senior Sergeant Rod Finlay says the 48-year-old is known to police.
2: He's seen around the community a lot, he's itinerant, but he's seen regularly through Morwell, through Traralgon and definitely up around the Tyres area, which are the areas that we're focusing our search on.
0: The federal opposition wants people who burn or desecrate the Australian flag to face jail time. The coalition will introduce its National Symbols and Heritage Protection Bill into federal parliament later this year. Liberal leader Angus Taylor has told News 24 the legislation is also there to protect important monuments.
3: It's time to stand up for Australia, our heritage, our history. Look, it's not beyond criticism, of course, but graffiti and paint and so on monuments that are part of our history, the burning of our flag, is just completely unacceptable.
0: US President Donald Trump is losing patience as the war between Ukraine and Russia passes the 4.5-year mark. The president has sent negotiators to Kyiv and Moscow in a bid to end the war, which Mr. Trump says is killing tens of thousands of people every month.
4: President Zelensky and President Putin, they truly hate each other. You know, last week they lost 32,000 people, mostly soldiers, during the last month. It's got to get settled.
0: Both sides have agreed to a temporary ceasefire in their respective capitals during the talks. Despite record profits, Qantas is seeking to send more Aussie jobs overseas. The airline proposes to lift the number of cabin crew from overseas countries from the current cap of 12% to 40%. The plan will see the lower paid overseas workers operate Qantas flights from Australia to Asia, the US and Europe. Meantime, airlines are putting on extra flights to cover the AFL and NRL finals. Brian Wilson has details.
5: With teams from South Australia, WA, Queensland, New South Wales and Victoria facing off for the AFL flag, demand for travel is expected to be unusually high. Demand for the NRL finals, particularly from Queensland, has also surged. Qantas and Jetstar are adding more than 30 flights and an extra 8,000 seats to their schedule, while Virgin is also boosting its capacity. So far, there's been no sign of abnormal price rises.
0: Brian Wilson with that report. This is Air National News. Lions coach Chris Fagan has expressed disappointment in his players' mindset after their loss to the Swans. Brisbane now faces Adelaide on Saturday night. AFLW and Fremantle's beaten Richmond 60-35. Adelaide downed Hawthorn 67-39. Geelong beat Essendon 83-51. And Carlton downed Collingwood 68-29. Turning to NRL, and the Dragons have beaten the Eels 24-22 in Wollongong. Meantime, in NRLW, the Broncos women down the Dragons 24-16. The Titans women smashed...

Welcome everyone to your Sunday night's Vibing Lounge with your host Steve Cahill. I hope everyone had a wonderful weekend, and for all those fathers listening out there, a special happy Father's Day to you all. And for those that joined us down a run for the hills at Bella Vista Farm today, it was good to see so many people turning out for that special charity run. It was, we was all there, so hopefully we have got to say hi to a few of you. And next week we are also at the Sydney Emergency Expo at Castle Hill Showground. So again, if you can, pop down next Sunday and say hi to us. We'd love to see you there. Up first, we have Fat Man Scoop with Be Faithful on Alive 90.5. Your sound, your community.

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That, of course, was I'll Be Sure, going back to 1988 with the New Jack Swing vibe there with If I'm Not Your Lover. And before that, you heard LSG. That's a blast from the past. I haven't heard that one in a little while. Of course, they featured LL Cool J, Busta Rhymes, and Lil Kim. And for those of you that don't know LSG, that's Gerard Levert, Keith Sweat, and Johnny Gill. Of course, some three classic R&B soul singers there. And to kick off the show, we had Fat Man Scoop with Be Faithful. Now it's time for our featured artist of the week. So here is where I give you a few hints of who this famous hip-hop artist is. I actually think he's probably quite an underrated hip-hop artist personally, but after you listen to a few of his songs, see what you think. He was born, his real name was Dwight Arrington Myers, and he was born in Jamaica in May 1976. His family then moved to Mount Vernon in New York, where he grew up and began his hip-hop career. He's the only rapper to feature on both Michael Jackson's song and Janet Jackson's song. He rapped on Michael Jackson's Jam and Janet Jackson's All Right. Any ideas who I'm talking about? He has eight albums. Any ideas who I'm talking about? I am talking about Heavy D. So for those of you that know Heavy D, or who don't know Heavy D, I'm sure you will after listening to three songs from him coming up. First up, we have his classic Big Daddy, followed by Peaceful Journey, and the last one is It Good to You? You might also remember he did release a song that was pretty mainstream, but I'm not playing that today, but he was known for other songs, and again from his album Peaceful Journey, which is probably where I heard him first. That's where I got, it was probably actually the second CD that I bought, CD album. So there you go, I'm showing my age a little bit there, but here we are, Heavy D with Big Daddy on Alive 90.5. Your sound, your community. Oh, and sorry, Now That We Found Love was the song that I was alluding to that was mainstream for him. So you might have heard that song being played in late, 90s. Anyway, here's Big Daddy.

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Welcome back to the Vibin' Lounge. And of course, that was Free from our featured artist of the week, Heavy D and the Boys. Up next, we have an artist who recently announced his tour is coming to Australia, with his dates in Sydney being from Thursday the 4th of March to Tuesday the 9th of March. And if you're a fan, you better be quick to try and get some tickets. I'm not sure how many's left. Of course, I'm talking about Bruno Mars with Leave the Door Open.

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1: Unfortunately, we're coming up to the top of the hour now, so happy Father's Day for all those fathers listening today. I'll leave you with Pharrell with Frontin, Jamestown featuring Jocelyn Brown, She's Got Soul, and Jay-Z featuring the Neptunes, Change Clothes. 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
3: Good evening and welcome to the program on this Sunday, the 6th of September in the year of our Lord 2026, Father's Day. I hope you've had a wonderful day celebrating fathers. If you have your father here, if you don't, well, that's my case. My dad died 50-something years ago. But he was a blessing to me, and I'm so thankful for him. And I'm thankful for my husband, who has been a good, faithful husband and father to our children. And I'm really, really thankful for that. It's a wonderful thing to have a good man who will do what a good man does, as shown by our Heavenly Father. And in the book of Deuteronomy, he has some instructions for fathers. He says, "Hear, O Israel, the Lord our God is one Lord, and thou shalt love the Lord thy God with all thine heart, and with all thy soul, and with all thy might.

0: advertisement that said, "Does your life feel messed up? Go to the Maker's Manual." And of course, the Maker's Manual, because God is the Maker, the Maker's Manual is the Holy Bible, which can help us in every aspect of our lives. And dear listener, I pray that you are availing yourself of the wisdom that is contained in the Holy Scriptures, and which show us our everlasting God.
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Everlasting God. That was from Christy Golkin and Kevin James in Ifuku. You're listening to Alive 90.5. This is the Good Report program. And I have an article here from Dads for Kids, and which is from Warwick Marsh, who's been announced as a wonderful person of the year.

year or something. So he got some award for this excellent website that he has, and for encouraging dads in their pursuit of manhood and of fatherhood. He said, "Dads, it might be hard to imagine and it might not be fun to think about, but the choices you're making and the patterns you're establishing today are already shaping what your family will look like a decade or two from now. We spend years teaching our kids that actions have consequences, but sometimes we need to apply that same truth to ourselves as parents. The decisions we make, even with the best of intentions, like pushing for the most prestigious school, regardless of where it is, have long-range consequences we don't always stop to consider. There's nothing wrong with wanting the best for our kids. The question is whether the best includes living close enough to matter in each other's lives. That's worth factoring in. Not to place limits on what your child can pursue, but as part of the full picture. Many of us approach the fathering role 1 week, 1 day, 1 moment at a time. The dads who shape their families most deeply are trying to think 10 to 15 years out, asking not just what does my child need today, but what kind of person is my child becoming, and what am I doing that's contributing to that? Patterns rarely announce themselves, they accumulate, and by the time you can see them clearly, they've already done most of their work. A few worth thinking about follow. If family dinner is regularly sacrificed for sports schedules and individual preferences, don't be surprised if your kids don't have a strong sense of family identity when they become young adults. If passing on your faith is genuinely important to you, but your kids' involvement in church and youth activities is treated as optional, something nice but not required, don't be surprised when they exercise that option when they're old enough to choose. If you rescue your kids from every financial consequence, covering overdrafts, absorbing bad decisions, handling money matters on their behalf, you're not protecting them. You're delaying a harder lesson. If conflict in your home is handled through silence, resentment, or raised voices, your kids are getting an education in how relationships work, just not the one you'd choose. The list could go on. The same principles applies far more across far more areas of parenting, and once you start looking for it, you'll notice it nearly everywhere. None of these are dramatic failures. Each one feels like a small thing on its own, and that's exactly the point. Small, repeated choices compound over time, and by the time you see the results in your young adult kids, the patterns have already done their work. Now, I heard a preacher, Dr. David Gibb, and he was saying that when he was a teenager, his father said to him, "I'm very concerned about you, David, because you're very selfish." And so he said, "Our neighbour is sick and he needs someone to plant out the corn, and you are going to go and offer to do that for his wife." And David said, "What? That woman is the meanest, nastiest woman in the whole area." But anyway, his father said, "No, you're going to do it because they need some help." So he went there and he did that, and he planted out the corn, then he harvested it, and then his father said, "Well, here's the money from the sale of that corn. Take it to Mrs. Tate and give it to her." And she was so overwhelmed that she said, "Well, you've been offering for us to go to church. Could we come to church with you?" Anyway, so that family went to church with the Gibb family, and they got saved that day. And can you believe it? The father died 2 days later. And so David Gibb had a lesson in not being selfish, and he saw a wonderful reward for that. Okay, we're going to have a song now from the Brothers Twice, Bruce and Sammy Fry, and it's called A Father's Heart.

And that is Shannon Wexelberg singing Faithful God. And he is the God who taught us through Jesus Christ to pray. He said, "After this manner, therefore, pray ye. Our Father which art in heaven, hallowed be thy name. Thy kingdom come. Thy will be done on earth as it is in heaven. Give us this day our daily bread. And forgive us our debts as we forgive our debtors. And lead us not into temptation, but deliver us from evil. For thine is the kingdom and the power and the glory forever. Amen." And such a beautiful prayer. It covers everything, really, that God is God. He made everything, and his name is holy. We're not to take his name as a swear word. And his kingdom is an eternal kingdom that will never end. And certainly at this time, it might look like evil is very strong and is winning, but God's kingdom is eternal, and he is always at work in the hearts of men. And we are to do his will on earth. How do we know his will? We go to his word and we find out, what does he teach on this particular thing? We'll find out the answer to anger, the answer to feelings of hatred, feelings of jealousy, feelings of every wrong imagination. And he will help us by his Holy Spirit to be free of those things that lead us into wrong behaviours. And we can thank God for our daily provisions. We can thank him that he will forgive us our trespasses, that as we forgive others. And he is a God who is quick to forgive, and he wants that to be a mark of his people, that we are quick to forgive. He says, "If you forgive men their trespasses, your heavenly Father will also forgive you. But if you forgive not men their trespasses, neither will your Father forgive your trespasses." And his love for us is so deep that he sent Jesus Christ. It says in John 3:16, "For God so loved the world that he gave his only begotten Son, that whosoever believeth in him should not perish, but have everlasting life. For God sent not his Son into the world to condemn the world, but that the world through him might be saved." Dear listener, I hope that you have asked him to be your Saviour. If you haven't, do it soon.

Turn the Tide. That was from Abigail Miller. And the song before that, How Deep the Father's Love, was from Redemption Trio. And did we have the song before that? Let me just check. The Faithful God. I think I already mentioned that that's from Shannon Wexelberg. Well, what a wonderful God we have. And it says in Psalm 68, verse 5. Actually, I'll start from verse 4. It said, sing unto God, sing praises to his name. Extol him that rideth upon the heavens by his name Yah, and rejoice before him. A father of the fatherless and a judge of the widows is God in his holy habitation. God sets the solitary in families. He brings out those which are bound with chains, but the rebellious dwell in a dry land. And that's a wonderful thing that a lot of people are fatherless, which is very sad, whether it's by death or by divorce or just that they didn't hang around to help that woman who got pregnant. But God is the father of the fatherless. And if that is you, then please know that God knows your situation and he cares for you.

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He Loved Me. That's from Mac Lynch and Tim Fisher. The song before that, Depths of a Father's Love, was from The Committed Quartet. The song Hold On was from The Hooker Family. And There's a Miracle in the Making was from Alvin Martinez. You're listening to The Good Report program on Alive 90.5. Thanks so much for your company tonight. And my name's Julie Jordan. I'm very glad to be a Christian, very glad for it to be known to the whole world that I am a Christian. And I'm not ashamed of that fact. Why should I be ashamed of that fact when I have been given a new life by my Heavenly Father through Jesus Christ, who paid my sin debt when he died on the cross of Calvary? What a wonderful thing. It's worth more than anything else in the whole world. And this world was created by our God, and it is my Father's world.

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8: Welcome to the second hour of the program tonight on this sixth day of September in the year of our Lord 2026 and Father's Day. So I hope you were able to have a good day today, no matter what you were doing. And I pray that God has been good to you.

Only God Sees. That was from Sonia Chittum. And we'll now have a song from Fernando Ortego, My Worth Is Not in What I Own.

0: That was My Worth Is Not in What I Own from Keith and Kristen Getty, but featuring Fernando Ortega. We've now come to the time when we will have our, we are going to have preaching tonight, and it's from Damien Jordan, and it's the topic, Unfolding Story of Ruth.
1: Ruth and chapter 1, I was just going through recently through my Bible reading and read through the book of Ruth, and boy, how it caught my attention and how it just captured my imagination. And it's an incredible book in the Bible. There are certain passages of scripture that they're just, you know, they're right there. They're very readily accessible. And you just read the passage and you get it. And you understand all that's going on. You understand the characters. You understand the story. The book of Ruth is really not one of them. It's one that has a, I guess it's got a lot of depth to it. It's got a lot of digging that you can do in it. And just incredible book in the Word of God. And we're going to see Ruth chapter 1. And verse 16, we're going to jump ahead in the story a little bit, but we'll explain the story, develop the story. Maybe you haven't read it for some time, and maybe you've never read it before, and that's just fine as well. Boy, one of the things we need to be concerned about is that we don't get too familiar with the Word of God. We always want to go back and establish what is going on and see what the Lord has for us there. So Ruth chapter 1, verse 16, the Bible says, Ruth said, "Entreat me not to leave thee or to return from following after thee, for whither thou goest, I will go. And where thou lodgest, I will lodge. Thy people shall be my people, and thy God, my God. Where thou diest, will I die, and there will I be buried. The Lord do so to me, and more also, if aught but death part thee and me." Here's Ruth speaking to Naomi at this time, making an incredible declaration of her loyalty to Naomi, saying, I'm not leaving you. I'm committed to this for the long haul. And Ruth is an incredible lady in the Word of God. And I want to begin here in verse 1 of Ruth chapter 1. The Bible says, "It came to pass in the days when the judges ruled, there was a famine in the land, and a certain man of Bethlehem, Judah, went to sojourn in the country of Moab, he and his wife and his two sons. And the name of the man was Elimelech, and the name of his wife Naomi, the name of his two sons Mahlon and Chilion, Ephrathites of Bethlehem, Judah." In verse 2, we were introduced to Elimelech, and his name means God is king. That's the meaning of his name in Hebrew. The name of his wife, Naomi, means pleasant. Pleasant there. And the name of his two sons, Mahlon and Chilion, well, one means weak. The other one means puny in Hebrew. So you got an interesting family going on here. They came into the country of Moab. They continue there. There's a famine in the land, and they decide that they're going to get out of there and they're going to seek food in a different place. Now, the Bible mentions here that it came to pass in the day when the judges ruled. Now, if you know the story of Ruth, you'll know that it's a story of cold realities. You know it's a story of great regret. You know, it's a story of romance. As you read through it, you see just an incredible story that's developing there. And it's something that we can all relate to as we go through and read the Word of God. There's incredible emotion here in this book. There's incredible depth as well. And it's hard to believe that a book this sweet and this tender took place, the Bible says, in the time of the judges. That's a time when Israel was a divided and a defeated nation, but it was during the worst of times that God reveals his love and still works on behalf to those who fear and trust him. This is the eighth book in the Old Testament, and eight is the number of new beginnings. You see that numerology there in the scriptures. And the events in Ruth take place during the days of the judges, but there's such a difference between the book of Judges. Who's ever read through the book of Judges before and you're just scratching your head? What in the world is going on in that book? It is a book of brutality. It is a book of violence. It is a book of incredible war stories. I mean, someone taking like the jaw of a donkey, you know, and slaying thousands and just incredible heroic acts by single people, the vicious cycle that Israel was on there in the book of Judges between living for God, falling away, then being judged by another nation and the judges raising up and defeating the enemies of Israel. It was a time, the Bible says this, when every man did that which was right in his own eyes. Does that sound kind of similar to today? People just making up their own rules about how to live life. And this was the time of the judges. Ruth and Esther are the only Old Testament books named after women. And notice, Ruth was a Gentile who married a Jew. Esther was a Jew who married a Gentile, but God used both of them to save the nation. And the immediate purpose of this little book is to trace the ancestry of David the king, but there's much spiritual truth to be found in this story. Ruth, we'll see, was from Moab, and the Moabites were excluded from the nation of Israel. The Moabites were the children, the offspring of Lot, his incestuous relationship there that you read about in Genesis following the destruction of Sodom. These are the Moabites. And as we read through the word of God, we see that though she was from Moab, though she put her faith in the God of Israel, she was accepted. It's an illustration of God's incredible grace to the Gentiles. And so I want you to notice the whole theme throughout really is the grace of God. And that's our theme for this year, by his grace. And it's an incredible story in the Old Testament. Let's see firstly tonight an introduction to Ruth. An introduction to Ruth. I want you to see an unwise move. Because the famine came to Bethlehem. Now, Bethlehem means the house of bread. Judah means praise. And so they leave the house of bread, they leave the place of praise to head down to Moab. Now, Moab in the Bible doesn't have a good reputation. The Bible says that Moab is my washpot. And so Moab, you could consider to be a garbage can. That's kind of the picture there in the Bible. So they go from the house of bread, the place of praise, they go down to the garbage bin and they're looking for food down there. I want you to see it was an unwise move and it resulted in three terrible situations. Firstly, we see the famine that was there, but I want you to read on here. The Bible says Elimelech, Naomi's husband, died in verse 3 and she was left and her two sons. And they took them wives of the women of Moab. The name of the one was Orpah, the name of the other Ruth, and they dwelled there about 10 years. Mahlon and Chilion died, also both of them, and the woman was left of her two sons and her husband. So we see the famine. Secondly, we see the funerals that took place. And in quick succession, well, 10 years, that's not really much time to lose. Firstly, Elimelech, which was Naomi's husband, and then Mahlon, weak, and Chilion, puny. Okay, these guys they pass away, and in 10 years. And as you read on in the story, Naomi doesn't take this well at all. And I mean, it's heavy. It's a heavy reality that she's dealing with: the death of her husband and the death of her sons. In-law as well. And so we see the funerals. I want you to notice verse 6, then she arose with her daughters-in-law that she might return from the country of Moab, for she'd heard in the country of Moab how that the Lord had visited his people in giving them bread. Wherefore she went forth out of the place where she was and her two daughters-in-law with her, and they went on the way to return unto the land of Judah. Naomi said unto her two daughters-in-law, go return each to her mother's house. The Lord deal kindly with you. You've dealt with the dead and with me. The Lord grant you that you may find rest, each of you in the house of her husband. Then she kissed them. They lifted up their voice and wept. And in verse 10, they said unto her, surely we will return with thee unto thy people. So at this time, we see Naomi's like, okay, we're going back to Bethlehem, Judah, going back to that place. We know there's bread back there now. And so she's making her return. She's taking this trip. And I want you to notice that both Naomi At this time, we saw Orpah and Ruth saying, "We're going to return with thee unto thy people." And Naomi said, "Turn again, my daughters. Why will you go with me? Are there yet any more sons in my womb that they may be your husbands?" And so we see at this time that Naomi was very pessimistic. Have you ever got that way? Pessimistic about life. Just not seeing any hope in the things that you're going through. She didn't see a future for Orpah or for Ruth, and she didn't want to carry them off to a hopeless future. And so at this time, she starts going into the hypothetical, and it's an interesting hypothetical, saying, even if I had children today, it's kind of a weird story. And it's so, even if I had children today, you'd still have to wait a long time before they could grow up and you could marry them and you could have a family with them. Saying, go back to Moab, go back to where you're from. You'll find another husband there. You'll be just fine. She saw that that was the best thing that they could do in this situation. But I want you to notice as we read down here, Orpah, the Bible says she kissed her mother-in-law in verse 14, but the Bible says Ruth clave unto her, and she said, "Behold, thy sister-in-law is gone back unto her people, unto her gods. Return thou after her sister-in-law." And so Ruth, at this time, she makes a decision, and I believe it was because she knew the God of Israel. She didn't want to go back to those gods. By the way, don't go back. The Bible says that the children of Israel, in Acts 7 and verse 39, the Bible says that in their heart, they turned back to Egypt. They didn't go back at that time, but in their heart, they turned back. Doesn't the Bible say, no man having put his hand to the plow and looking back is fit for the kingdom of heaven? And so the Bible wants us to keep our eyes looking straight forward, looking straight on, not looking back, and just moving in the direction that he wants for us. I want you to see three ways that Ruth didn't take. Firstly, Ruth didn't take the common sense way. It might have made sense to Naomi to send her back, but to Ruth, she didn't choose the common way. I want you to notice she didn't take the certain way. Boy, there was a bit of certainty there for her. She could have gone back. But the Bible says here that she said, "Entreat me not to leave thee, to return from following after thee. For whither thou goest, I will go." I want you to see, thirdly, she didn't take the conditional way. She didn't just decide, you know, if conditions are good, then I'll go this way. She said, "I will go." She said, "I will stay." She said, "Where you lodge, I will lodge. Thy God will be my God." And it's a refreshing look at commitment here in the Word of God, just saying, hey, I'm going to stay for the long haul. And I believe this kind of commitment would be pleasing to the Lord in families. I believe this commitment would be pleasing to the Lord in churches. Just staying committed for the long haul. Ruth didn't choose the conditional way. And what we see here was that Ruth's commitment, she didn't realize it at the time, but it would lead to all kinds of open doors. Ruth will find work in a foreign land. She'll eventually gain a new husband, as we read on in the story. And we're going to see that by the grace of God, most impressively, God includes her, a Moabite, outside the nation of Israel, brings her into the line of Jesus Christ. It's an incredible thing. The child that she bore became part of the lineage of the Messiah. So as we read on here, we see this decision by Ruth. But I want you to notice as we read down here in verse 18, when she saw that she was steadfastly minded to go with her, then she left speaking. She said, I can't convince her. She's got a set mind. It was a fixed decision. And so as we read down here, we come across next an unspiritual mood. An unspiritual mood. So the two went until they came to Bethlehem, and came to pass when they were come to Bethlehem that all the city was moved about them, and they said, "Is this Naomi?" Naomi was obviously known in Bethlehem, Judah, as she left, and 10 years have now gone by. But Naomi, she'd gone through some difficult times. She'd gone through the loss of her many in her family. She was, the Bible says here, as we read down here, she was bitter in her heart. I want you to notice, firstly, a changed appearance. Is this Naomi? I said, is this really her? You know, bitterness will change the way you look. Bitterness will change your appearance. It certainly will. You know, bitterness can change your health. Lots of people who get angry and who get bitter and who don't learn to resolve the problems that they have, their health takes a dive. The Bible speaks of oftentimes your spiritual health being linked to your physical well-being. I'm not just making stuff up. That's what the Bible says. And it talks oftentimes about if you want to have a long life, if you want to have a prosperous life, if you want to have a good life, then just keep Christian virtues at the forefront, forbearance and forgiveness. And certainly as we read on here, she has this changed appearance, but I want you to notice a consuming attitude. For she said, call me not Naomi, call me Mara, for the Almighty hath dealt very bitterly with me. In Australia, we say you've been given the raw prawn. That's what she's saying. She's saying, I've been dealt the wrong stack of cards in life. And she levels a charge against God and says, God is the one who placed me here. The Almighty has dealt very bitterly with me. And I want you to notice, think about this. Ruth had also gone through some difficult times. She'd gone through the loss of her husband. And let me say that the loss of her husband was more recent than Naomi's loss of husband. That's what it makes it clear in the Bible. But yet Ruth kept a sweet spirit. Naomi had a bitter spirit. There's this unspiritual mood that's going on here that we see in the Word of God. We see the introductory thoughts here into Ruth and really the background of it. Naomi had a lot of reasons to stay encouraged. Let me say, she was still alive. Life is such a gift. And so many times we fail to realize, hey, that every single day is a gift from God. Someone said, the best present you'll ever receive is the present. That's the truth. God gives us the gift of the present every single day. And so many times we fail to realize what a miracle life is. Let me say, she also had opportunity. She had a new day. She had a new place. She had opportunity. And let me say, a new day is a new opportunity, always. Unless you bring across stuff from other days that have gone past and you've got this pessimistic outlook on the new day. Let me just say, wake up every day realizing that today could be the day that God's been doing everything you've been praying for. That's the kind of outlook that we need to have in life. So she had life, she had opportunity, but let me say also she had God. Naomi still had the God of Israel, and the Lord is mentioned about 25 times in this brief book, and he's the chief actor in this drama, whether Naomi realized it or not. I firmly believe in divine providence, said President Woodrow Wilson. He said, without it, I should go crazy. Without God, the world would be a maze without a clue. That's the truth. We need to, when we go through difficult times, when we're tempted to get bitter, let's realize that God is a God of providence. He's still working things out. He's still working in the background. Someone said this, before God changes our circumstances, he wants to change our hearts. If our circumstances change for the better, but we remain the same, then we will become worse. God wants to change our heart through these difficult times. So we see an introduction into Ruth. I want you to see, secondly tonight, some insights into Ruth. Why is she such an incredible lady in the Word of God? Why has she got so many accolades as you read about her in Scripture? Why was she chosen in the Word of God to even be a channel of God's blessing to the world? Why was it? Well, insights into Ruth. Firstly, I want you to see in chapter 2, the field that Ruth chose. Naomi had a kinsman in verse 1 of her husband's, a mighty man of wealth of the family of Elimelech, and his name was Boaz. Boaz means his name is strength, okay? His strength is what it means. And the Bible says, verse 2, Ruth the Moabitess said unto Naomi, let me now go to the field and glean ears of corn after him in whose sight I shall find grace And she said unto her, go, my daughter. And so Ruth at this time was not the kind of woman who could long remain idle. She asked permission of Naomi to glean in the field so they would have food to eat. Now, let me explain what this was, because we don't oftentimes talk about gleaning in a field. The existence of this law was given to the nation of Israel that it might be providence for the poor and for the needy that were in the land. You read the word of God and you're going to see countless verses referencing taking care of the poor, looking after those that are more unfortunate than you. That's the reason why you've got Christian charities all around the world. They exist for that purpose, to love people. And even though Jesus said, what you've done to the least of these, you've done it unto me. So how do we serve God? We do it by serving people. The problem today is identifying in our culture who's really poor. Have you ever helped someone out and you've been taken advantage of before? I remember my brother, he was walking the streets of Sydney and he was giving out the truth of Jesus on the streets of Sydney. And I remember someone came up to him and gave him this story about, just this incredible story about suffering from cancer and just the expense of the medication. And you hear a story like that, I mean, boy, that pulls some of your heartstrings. My brother, he'd start to give him $50 so he could, you know, each time he'd meet him, he'd just pull out another 50, try to help this guy. This guy had a story that it seemed like it was validated. But you know what? God has a way of bringing things to light, doesn't he? One day my brother was there and then the same guy came up to him again. And someone else was passing them at the time, said, hey, how did you go at the pokies the other day? Now the pokies are the slot machines. And he said it with my brother right there. And my brother realized very quickly that the money that he was giving him was not being used for the purpose that it had been designated for. And it's amazing how God shines the spotlight on those kinds of things. People who are poor, people who are needy, we ought to help. But people who are tricksters and shonksters and shysters, just let them be. And I'll tell you, you need the discernment of God to know the difference. But let me challenge you to the poor. Don't get a hard heart. Realize that God still wants us to be concerned about others at the time. But in the Old Testament, this was given to the nation of Israel. And it was said that as the reapers would go through, they were only to go through and reap one time. Because what would be remaining after the reaping would be the poor could come in, and those who didn't have the means to have a field, they could come in and they could take some of that food so that they could feed their family, so that they could survive. That was the way that God planned. By the way, the poor didn't just sit there and take it. They actually had to get out there and work for it. I thought that's just a side note there in the Word of God, that there had to be some effort that went in for them. They didn't just line up and everyone doled it out to them. There was some work that went into it. And it was God's way of providing for the poor. What we see is that, go to Deuteronomy 10 and verse 18. If you go there, Deuteronomy 10 verse 18, we'll be back in Ruth in just a second. Deuteronomy 10, 18. Bible says over here, he doth execute the judgment of the fatherless and widow, and loveth the stranger in giving him food and raiment. The Bible says, love ye therefore the stranger, for ye were strangers in the land of Egypt. And so this was the command that was given to the nation of Israel, to take care of the foreigners, take care of them that would need help at this time. So let's go back to Ruth, and we're going to be continue there in chapter 2 as we go on and read on. See, the field that she chose, the Bible says she went and came and gleaned in the field. That's after the reapers had gone through. She gleaned in the field after the reapers, and her hap was to light on a part of the field belonging unto Boaz, who was of the kindred of Elimelech. And so at this time, we see her hap was. Now what that means, we would say today that was happenstance, or it just so happened that that was the field that she went to. There was a famous preacher who said that of all the decisions that he made, He estimated 80% were made without him knowing exactly that it was the will of God until he looked back. That's helpful. I don't know if you've ever made a decision before and you don't know which way to go. You think God wants you to go this way. You think God may want you to go that way. Sometimes you just got to make a decision. And let me say, if you're walking with God, the decision that you make will be the right one. If you're walking with God. Someone said the man who walks with God always arrives at his destination. And God wants to lead you in those things. He wants to guide you. There's a reason he's called the good shepherd. He wants to lead you in these decisions. But we see that Ruth was one of the people in the Bible who was just in the right place at the right time. Was this a random field that Ruth was gleaning in, just some random place that she happened to come across? Not at all. This was God working behind the scenes, and it was Ruth, I being in the way, the Bible says, the Lord led me. And you look back and you see that God had your best intention in mind every single time. And so as we read down here, we see this incredible story develop. For the Bible says, behold, Boaz came from Bethlehem, and he was the owner of the field. Maybe he'd been down at the first bank of Bethlehem, I don't know, getting some payroll for the reapers to help them along. He came back from Bethlehem, wherever he'd been. He comes to the field and he comes in and says unto the reapers, the Lord be with you. And they answered him, the Lord bless thee. He had a good relationship with his workers. Bless you, and they said, bless you back. I don't know if it's always that way with bosses and employees, but this is the picture we see in the Word of God. And the Bible says, verse 5, then said Boaz unto his servant that was set over the reapers, whose damsel is this? And as we see that, we see Boaz, he saw Ruth for the very first time. And the translation here in the Word of God is, where's she been all my life? That's what Boaz is thinking. Who is this lady? And as we go on, verse 6, the servant that was set over the reapers answered and said, it is the Moabitish damsel that came back with Naomi out of the country of Moab. And she said, I pray you, let me glean and gather after the reapers among the sheaves. So she came and hath continued even from the morning until now that she tarried a little in the house. And as we read on here, we see Boaz is seeing Ruth and he's understanding who Ruth is. And we see as we read on now the kindness that Boaz begins to show to Ruth. Boaz said to Ruth in verse 8, hearest thou not my daughter? Go not to glean in another field, neither go from hence, but abide here fast by my maidens. Let thine eyes be on the field after they do reap, and go thou after them. Have I not charged the young men that they shall not touch thee? And when thou art athirst, go unto the vessels and drink of that which the young men have drawn. And at this time, Boaz is saying, look, I'm going to take care of you. I'm going to allow you to drink whenever you're thirsty, and I'm going to provide for you at this time. And in verse 10, she fell on her face and bowed herself to the ground and said unto him, why have I found grace in thine eyes that thou shouldest take knowledge of me, seeing I am a stranger? And as we go on, we see in verse 11, Boaz answered and said unto her, it hath been fully showed me all that thou hast done unto thy mother-in-law since the death of thine husband, and how thou hast left thy father and thy mother in the land of thy nativity, and art come into a people which thou knewest not heretofore. And what we see is that Boaz was impressed by the faith that she had demonstrated, going, not knowing. You ever done that before? Had to set out before? Not knowing what the future would hold. I've had to do that a few times. I'll tell you, it's a frightening place, but it's an exciting place as well. And all I know is the further that you step out by faith, the more that God meets you there. That's what God does. He specializes in those places that you've never been and meeting you right there and working these things in your life for your good. The field that she chose, she had this reputation here of looking after her mother-in-law and having commitment to her at this time. And so we see the field that she chose. But I want you to see in verse 12, the faith that she chose. The Lord recompense thy work, and a full reward be given thee of the Lord God of Israel, under whose wings thou art come to trust. I like that phrase, come to trust. What it means is there are times where sometimes in life we don't trust him. You ever had times like that? The psalmist said, I will trust and not be afraid. But he also said, what time I am afraid, I will trust in thee. Sometimes there are times where you're not even afraid. You're like, hey, I'm fine with this. I've got this. Other times, what time I'm afraid, I'll trust in thee. D.L. Moody said you can go to heaven first class or second class. And he said, first class is I'll trust and not be afraid. That ought to be the way that we move through the Christian life. But I'll tell you, God hath not given us a spirit of fear, but of power and of love and of a sound mind. But how many times do we get overwhelmed by fear of the future, just things that are coming up? The faith that she chose, though the circumstances were bleak, though they were full of tears and full of unknowns, here's the key, she had learned to trust in God. And that is a lifelong lesson. You think you've just mastered it, then you got to learn it again. It's a lifelong lesson to be trusting in the Lord at this time. And as we go down here, we see that she said, let me find favor in thy sight, my Lord, for that thou hast comforted me and for that thou hast spoken friendly unto thine handmaid, though I be not like unto one of thine handmaids. She said, I'm the foreigner. You're taking such good care of me. She was amazed at the grace that Boaz was showing to her. And we're looking at Ruth tonight, just some characteristics of Ruth and just some insight into her life. And just as I think of her life, I think that it's encouraging to see the changes that have taken place as you read down here in Naomi because of what Ruth did. As we read down here, we see that Boaz even says, hey, come for lunch on the same day. You see that in verse 14. Boaz says, hey, even to those reapers, he says, go ahead and just leave some of the crops behind so she can just come along and it's right there for her. And she had a bumper crop one day. She came back and Naomi is no longer saying that she's bitter. I want you to notice down as you read down here, you see that Naomi is now in verse 20. Naomi said unto her daughter-in-law, blessed be he of the Lord who hath not left off his kindness to the living and the dead. And Naomi at this time, she has a lift in her spirits. And it's encouraging to note that God used Ruth to turn Naomi's bitterness into gratitude, her unbelief into faith, and her despair into hope. And one person trusting the Lord can change a situation from defeat to victory. Just an introduction into Ruth. What was it? Why is she such a key character in this story? Why is the book named after her? Well, I think of her commitment. Hey, she was committed. Where you go, I'm going. Where you lodge, I'll lodge. Your God, my God. I'm not saying that we ought to just follow someone's faith blindly, but I am saying that we ought to have some commitment to those that are special in our lives. Have some commitment there and have some stickability. The Bible says, quit ye like men. Quit like men. Saying, don't quit. Keep going. Have some commitment. I think of Ruth, that she didn't get bitter. She didn't get bitter. She trusted God, though she'd gone through some dark times. And what you notice also, she did according to the word of God what she knew to do. She knew that she's to go out, she's to help Naomi. They needed food to eat. She said, hey, I'm going to go to this field. She just got on with life. And you know what? That next step into the field was exactly where God wanted her to be. She didn't realize it at the time. She just happened to go there. I wonder where you're just happening to go in life, where God wants to meet you, where you're gonna look back and say, boy, I'm glad that I trusted the Lord. I'm glad I kept a sweet spirit. I'm glad I didn't turn my back on the Lord. Shall we pray? Lord, thank you.
0: And that was the unfolding story of Ruth. That was part one. There's part two to be played next week. That was Damien Jordan preaching a number of years ago. Anyway, we'll have the song from Amy Grant, "'Tis So Sweet to Trust in Jesus."

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7: Well, here we are at the third and final hour of the program tonight, and I'll be talking a little bit more about Father's Day, but I have this interesting little vignette from Terry Harding. Now, I met Terry Harding a long time ago when I was homeschooling my children, and so it was good to see him coming across my Facebook feed. And he said, "What I learned from my imperfect dad and my perfect father," by Terry Harding. "I recall that nearly 60 years ago, my dad took me aside as a 12-year-old and gave me the sex talk one Sunday morning. Mum and the girls were nowhere in sight. It was pretty interesting, but I think that I thought I knew all about that stuff. I told my mates at school the next day and asked how their dads had handled this download of essential knowledge. None of the boys had had an official dad-to-son sex talk, so I was quite impressed that my dad had taken the time to explain the birds and the bees to me. In fact, I was proud that Dad had gone to the trouble to do so, and I felt a little special about this in a quiet time to explain the birds and the bees to me. In fact, I was proud that Dad had gone to the trouble to do so, and I felt a little special about this in a

He was a storeman, but he was, on those days, unbeknown to him, my teacher. He used to pick me up from Scouts on Friday nights back in the 60s, and then we'd watch the TV fights in black and white till late. Mum had no idea, snoozing blissfully in bed. Tony Mundine's got a glass jaw. He can't take a decent right hook, declared the ringside TV commentators. But we never believed them. I wouldn't feed those palookas, Dad would exclaim. Mundine's the Australian champion. What would they know? My education in the art of boxing was also growing. I love that Dad drove me to my footy games. He watched from the car. He wouldn't say much about my ordinary sporting performances, and I didn't pay much attention to his sporting suggestions anyway, but he was there, on the spot. He taught me lots. I learned that struggling to get the old two-stroke mower started and swearing a lot was integral to a satisfying Saturday morning, and the resultant smell of the newly cut grass across the backyard was worth all the trouble. I guess Dad taught me without many words that a man can teach his kids in different ways. Dad wasn't religious. He was what you may call a lapsed Anglican. So when I told him at the age of 20 that I had become a Christian and that I was going to follow Jesus, he said I was wasting my life. I decided that I was right and that he was wrong, and I was soon married and off to start life's new adventures with the girl of my dreams. And that's a lovely little vignette from Terry Harding, who went on to become the principal of Australian Christian College, which is an avenue for homeschooling parents to be able to have curriculum to homeschool their children. So that was a very good thing. And when all is said and done, our life needs to be measured up against what is eternal.

That was Stuart Townend singing There Is a Hope. Well, I have a comment, an article here, Reflections on the Disaster in Nepal by Joshua Arnold. And he says, a rare natural disaster struck remote regions of Nepal and China last Wednesday, and casualty counts continue to climb. The death toll is truly sobering. The strange nature of the incident is even more so. In this sobering moment, Scripture gives Christians uniquely wise counsel on how to respond to tragedies. In the book of Ecclesiastes, it says it is better to go to the house of mourning than to go to the house of feasting, for this is the end of all mankind, and the living will lay it to heart. So let us visit the house of mourning in the next few paragraphs. At around 8:37 a.m. local time on Wednesday, seismic sensors registered a 4.4 magnitude earthquake in the remote mountains of Nepal. But there was no earthquake. Scientists soon learned instead vast quantities of ice and debris had broken off from a glacier, falling some 4,000 feet into the ravine below. The United States Geological Survey now registers the event as a 5.2 magnitude landslide. The ice and debris then hurtled down the valley at a frightening speed, burying or sweeping away practically everything in its path, which remained narrow due to the rugged terrain. Scientists at the Kathmandu-based International Center for Integrated Mountain Development later said the water level of the Trishuli River rose 27 feet in half an hour. The tidal wave carried bodies as far as 150 miles away. As of Monday, Nepalese authorities had recovered 903 bodies, while nearly 4,250 people were still missing. Chinese authorities count 16 dead and 550 missing. While Nepal certainly bears the largest number of casualties, hundreds of foreign tourists were named among the missing, including at least 90 Americans and 35 Australians. Rescue operations have not completely ceased. In particular, Nepalese authorities are trying to dig their way to hydropower workers trapped inside mountain tunnels, which were buried in dozens of feet of mud. But many people have certainly died, and many more bodies are likely to be recovered. Mass casualty events provide the greatest opportunity to put into effect the second half of Paul's exhortation. Rejoice with those who rejoice, weep with those who weep. Christians can lament the widespread loss of life. Christians can have compassion on grieving families. Christians can cry out, "How long, O Lord?" as we recognize how the whole creation has been groaning together in the pains of childbirth until now. Mass casualty events are also an occasion to remember that God is still in control. Natural disasters such as earthquakes, tsunamis, hurricanes, and tornadoes have long been dubbed acts of God, for so they are. "Where were you when I laid the foundation of the earth?" God challenged Job. "Have you commanded the morning since your days began? Have you entered into the springs of the sea? Have you entered the storehouses of the snow? Or have you seen the storehouses of the hail, which I have reserved for the time of trouble? Can you lift up your voice to the clouds, that a flood of waters may cover you? Can you send forth lightnings?" That was God speaking to Job. God is sovereign over natural disasters. Oftentimes he ordains them for reasons known only to himself. Unbelief may tempt us to anger at God. How could he cause such suffering and death? This response overlooks the fact that humanity is responsible for the suffering and death in the world. Faith, by contrast, takes comfort in God's governance because it believes in his good character. If there are to be natural disasters, how much better is it to know they come from the hand of a loving God who brings everything about for his good purposes than to imagine that those disasters are meaningless, purposeless chance? Well, there's more in this article, but we might have a song and then I will finish it.

is hope. That was from the Victorious Girls Home. Now, I've been reading this article about the tragedy in Nepal, and what I finished off with before was that it is better to know that whatever disasters happen, that they come from the hand of a loving God who brings everything about for his good purposes, than to imagine that these disasters are meaningless, purposeless chance. Therefore, let us respond like Job when his 10 children died together in one house that was struck by a great wind. He said, "The Lord gave and the Lord has taken away. Blessed be the name of the Lord." Mass casualty events should provoke Christians to urgency, especially because they are strange and unexpected. The breath of life is so easily snuffed out of our frail human frames that there are practically an endless number of ways to die. Before last Wednesday, glacial flash flooding was likely not a cause of death on the top of many people's minds, certainly not for the 6,000 people who are now dead or missing in the Himalayan mountains. But life can end suddenly. A car crash, heart attack, lightning strike, bee sting, bacterial infection, drowned power line, the list could go on. The point is not to petrify, but to edify. If death is always possible, then we ought to live in light of what comes after. Jesus himself used tragic deaths as an object lesson to point people to repentance. Or those 18 on whom the tower in Siloam fell and killed them, do you think that they were worse offenders than all the others who lived in Jerusalem, he asked. No, I tell you, but unless you repent, you will all likewise perish. According to God's revealed word, there are only two possible outcomes after death. Those who believe in Jesus Christ for salvation will inherit eternal life. Those who do not believe in him will be condemned to hell for their sins. As John wrote, whoever believes in the Son has eternal life. Whoever does not obey the Son shall not see life, but the wrath of God remains on him. Most fundamentally, Christians are called to be witnesses to this truth, and that involves bringing the message of the gospel to those who have not heard. A natural disaster does not discriminate based on religion. It sweeps away Christian and pagan alike. But many of those caught in the Nepalese floodwaters, such as the local Hindu and Buddhist population, will perish eternally because they did not believe in Jesus Christ. This is an unpopular teaching in the culture today, but it is what God has revealed in his word, and Christians dare not call God a liar. The doctrine of hell is unpopular because it is considered unloving, but in reality, the most loving course of action for someone facing mortal or rather immortal peril is to warn them of the danger while there is still time to repent. That time is now. The frailty of life and the suddenness of death have motivated Christians to great labours in evangelism, and it should motivate Christians today, especially when such a strange natural disaster intrudes upon the rhythms of ordinary life. This is the wisdom we learn in the house of mourning, which all the living should lay to heart.

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So send I you to know my love alone. 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So send I you to lose your life in mine.

0: So Send Are You, that was from Doug and Karen Caleb. And Five Rows Back was from Alvin Martinez. And the Victorious Girls Home, I've already said that, sang the song There Is Hope. And Paul Chappell says, love seeks the highest good. The highest good that God saw for us was redemption and ultimately a home in heaven. And his love was so great that he would do whatever it took to redeem his creation because he loved us. He sent, therefore, his Son for us. This is the great attribute of God's love. God's love is clearly defined, but it is also clearly demonstrated, is it not? For God, that high and holy God, for God so loved the world that he gave his only begotten Son, that whosoever believes in him should not perish, but have everlasting life. What love is this? What manner of man is this, that he would condescend to our lower state, that he would walk into this filthy, lustful, cursing, lying world and still love us? What love? God is love. Beautiful words from Pastor Paul Chappell. Well, we better have some messages from our sponsors, and here they are.
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0: 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Also, there are free Tai Chi classes in the Hills. 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Session 1, 9 a.m. to 10 a.m. Session 2, 10:15 to 11:15 a.m. Tai Chi helps with body flexibility, balance, cardiovascular health, good sleep. But and remember to wear comfortable clothing and footwear. 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If you want more details, call 98430245. Okay, and Rotary Club of West Pennant Hills and Cherrybrook has Movies Under the Stars, a family-friendly event for the whole family on Saturday, the 12th of September. A family ticket is $27, adult ticket $10 per adult, and extra children's tickets $5 per child under 12 years old. The movie commences 6:30 at John Purchase Oval, 12 Shepherd's Lane, Cherrybrook. A Minecraft movie with Jack Black and Jason Momoa, rated PG. It's a blockbuster movie all the kids will love. Rotary Club is supporting this worthy cause called Rough Track, which helps disadvantaged kids in the Northwest region reach their full potential. Pay cash or card on the night. And if you want more details on that, call 0468 330667. 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

0: Well, we've come to the time of night when we'll have to end the program. And so I'll just leave you with these words from Paul's epistle to the Thessalonians. And he was talking about the return of Jesus Christ. He said, "The Lord make you to increase and abound in love one toward another and toward all men, even as we do toward you, to the end he may establish your hearts unblameable in holiness before God, even our Father, at the coming of our Lord Jesus Christ with all his saints." And all the promises in the Bible were kept and fulfilled. And so this is one that hasn't been fulfilled yet, but Jesus Christ is returning to this earth and he will come to take his people home. Well, I'll be signing off. Then I've got some community service announcements to read, but I'll sign off from my program right now and read these out to you. Garden lovers, welcome to the City of Parramatta Community Gardens. Community gardens help our community to interact with nature, to reduce household waste, and to learn and practice skills in a safe and supportive environment. Establishing and maintaining effective community gardens is encouraged as it significantly increases the well-being of individuals and the broader community. Current community gardens operating on council-managed land are at North Parramatta, 38A Isabella Street, opening hours Saturday from 8 to 11 a.m. Rose Hill, the John Irving Community Garden at 4 to 8 Jordan Street, Rose Hill. And you contact via the Harris Park Community Centre. And at Toongabby, the Bungaree Community Garden, Ambrose Helen Reserve, 18A Derbyshire Avenue, Toongabby. Opening hours Saturdays and Wednesdays from 7:30 to 10 a.m. and Mondays from 4 p.m. Also calling all children, young people and their families, welcome to Art Lab. 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Perfect for kids and families eager to explore art together, learn new skills and make lasting memories. No bookings required. Stay for 20 minutes or the full 4 hours. It's up to you. The first Saturday of each month from 10 a.m. to 2 p.m. And residents within the Hillshire Child Restraint Fitting Day to be held on November 25th. It's fully booked. Oh, well, no use telling you about that then. Okay. Okay. Well, that will do for the moment. Well, bye for now. I hope you have a great week and that you'll be able to tune in again next week for the next edition of the Good Report program.
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0: More than 5,000 people are missing, with more than 1,400 confirmed deaths, although a local woman has been pulled alive from her mud-covered house. The number of Australians unaccounted for is 36. Assistant Foreign Minister Matt Thistlethwaite has told News 24 he's holding out hope more people will be found alive.
1: We managed to locate 7 Australians this week. 2 people have just been rescued from the Trishuli hydropower tunnel, which is positive news.
0: Detectives are searching for a man accused of attacking his parents and brother with an axe in Victoria's Latrobe Valley, leaving them all with serious injuries. Police say Peter O'Ryan argued with his family in their home on Saturday afternoon. Detective Senior Sergeant Rod Finlay says the 48-year-old is known to police.
2: He's seen around the community a lot. He's itinerant, but he's seen regularly through Morwell, through Traralgon and definitely up around the Tyres area, which are the areas that we're focusing our search on.
0: The federal opposition wants people who burn or desecrate the Australian flag to face jail time. The coalition will introduce its National Symbols and Heritage Protection Bill into federal parliament later this year. Liberal leader Angus Taylor has told News 24 the legislation is also there to protect important monuments.
3: It's time to stand up for Australia, our heritage, our history. Look, it's not beyond criticism, of course, but graffiti and paint and so on monuments that are part of our history, the burning of our flag, is just completely unacceptable.
0: US President Donald Trump is losing patience as the war between Ukraine and Russia passes the 4.5-year mark. The president has sent negotiators to Kyiv and Moscow in a bid to end the war, which Mr. Trump says is killing tens of thousands of people every month.
4: President Zelensky and President Putin, they truly hate each other. You know, last week they lost 32,000 people, mostly soldiers, during the last month. It's got to get settled.
0: Both sides have agreed to a temporary ceasefire in their respective capitals during the talks. Despite record profits, Qantas is seeking to send more Aussie jobs overseas. The airline proposes to lift the number of cabin crew from overseas countries from the current cap of 12% to 40%. The plan will see the lower paid overseas workers operate Qantas flights from Australia to Asia, the US and Europe. Meantime, airlines are putting on extra flights to cover the AFL and NRL finals. Brian Wilson has details.
5: With teams from South Australia, WA, Queensland, New South Wales and Victoria facing off for the AFL flag, demand for travel is expected to be unusually high. Demand for the NRL finals, particularly from Queensland, has also surged. Qantas and Jetstar are adding more than 30 flights and an extra 8,000 seats to their schedule, while Virgin is also boosting its capacity. So far, there's been no sign of abnormal price rises.
0: Brian Wilson with that report. This is Air National News. Lions coach Chris Fagan has expressed disappointment in his players' mindset after their loss to the Swans. Brisbane now faces Adelaide on Saturday night. AFLW and Fremantle's beaten Richmond 60-35. Adelaide downed Hawthorn 67-39. Geelong beat Essendon 83-51. And Carlton downed Collingwood 68-29. Turning to NRL, and the Dragons have beaten the Eels 24-22 in Wollongong. Meantime, in NRLW, the Broncos women downed the Dragons 24-16. The Titans women smashed West Tigers 58-0. And in tennis, the US Open moves into its second week, as Air Sports Paul Walsh reports.
6: The current US domination of world tennis continues to be on show on day 8 at Flushing Meadows, with 6 out of the 7 round 4 matches involving an American. Ben Shelton taking on Stefanos Tsitsipas looks like the pick of the matches, with Francis Tiafoe taking on the number 7 seed Daniel Medvedev, a match also of great interest. However, men's number 2 seed Carlos Alcaraz's appointment with Tommy Paul will be a strong indicator as to how far the Spaniard has progressed in his comeback after missing the 2 previous slams.
7: I will be ready for sure, and I gotta be on 100% if I want to get through.
6: In other US Open news, the Williams sisters Serena and Venus have again attracted criticism after refusing to attend the obligatory press conference after their loss in the women's doubles.
0: Paul Walsh with that report. Australian Independent Radio News.

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4: I'm Mark Dransfield. Australia has stepped up its response to the devastating floods in Nepal. 47 Australians deployed to Nepal include drone operators from New South Wales and Queensland. More than 5,000 people are missing, with more than 1,400 confirmed deaths, although a local woman has been pulled alive from her mud-covered house. The number of Australians unaccounted for is 36. Assistant Foreign Minister Matt Thistlethwaite has told News 24 he's holding out hope more people will be found alive.
5: We managed to locate 7 Australians this week. 2 people have just been rescued from the Trishuli hydropower tunnel, which is positive news.
4: Detectives are searching for a man accused of attacking his parents and brother with an axe in Victoria's Latrobe Valley, leaving them all with serious injuries. Police say Peter O'Ryan argued with his family in their home on Saturday afternoon. Detective Senior Sergeant Rod Finlay says the 48-year-old is known to police.
6: He's seen around the community a lot. He's itinerant, but he's seen regularly through Morwell, through Traralgon and definitely up around the Tyres area, which are the areas that we're focusing our search on.
4: The federal opposition wants people who burn or desecrate the Australian flag to face jail time. The coalition will introduce its National Symbols and Heritage Protection Bill into federal parliament later this year. Liberal leader Angus Taylor has told News 24 the legislation is also there to protect important monuments.
7: It's time to stand up for Australia, our heritage, our history. Look, it's not beyond criticism, of course, but graffiti and paint and so on monuments that are part of our history, the burning of our flag, is just completely unacceptable.
4: US President Donald Trump is losing patience as the war between Ukraine and Russia passes the 4.5-year mark. The president has sent negotiators to Kyiv and Moscow in a bid to end the war, which Mr. Trump says is killing tens of thousands of people every month.
8: President Zelensky and President Putin, they truly hate each other. You know, last week they lost 32,000 people, mostly soldiers, during the last month. It's got to get settled.
4: Both sides have agreed to a temporary ceasefire in their respective capitals during the talks. Despite record profits, Qantas is seeking to send more Aussie jobs overseas. The airline proposes to lift the number of cabin crew from overseas countries from the current cap of 12% to 40%. The plan will see the lower-paid overseas workers operate Qantas flights from Australia to Asia, the US and Europe. Meantime, airlines are putting on extra flights to cover the AFL and NRL finals. Brian Wilson has details.
9: With teams from South Australia, WA, Queensland, New South Wales and Victoria facing off for the AFL flag, demand for travel is expected to be unusually high. Demand for the NRL finals, particularly from Queensland, has also surged. Qantas and Jetstar are adding more than 30 flights and an extra 8,000 seats to their schedule, while Virgin is also boosting its capacity. So far, there's been no sign of abnormal price rises.
4: Brian Wilson with that report. This is Air National News. Lions coach Chris Fagan has expressed disappointment in his players' mindset after their loss to the Swans. Brisbane now faces Adelaide on Saturday night. AFLW and Fremantle's beaten Richmond 60-35. Adelaide downed Hawthorn 67-39. Geelong beat Essendon 83-51 and Carlton downed Collingwood 68-29. Turning to NRL, and the Dragons have beaten the Eels 24-22 in Wollongong. Meantime, in NRLW, the Broncos women downed the Dragons 24-16. The Titans women smashed West Tigers 58-0. And in tennis, the US Open moves into its second week, as Air Sports Paul Walsh reports.
10: The current US domination of world tennis continues to be on show on day 8 at Flushing Meadows, with 6 out of the 7 round 4 matches involving an American. Ben Shelton taking on Stefanos Tsitsipas looks like like the pick of the matches, with Francis Tiafoe taking on the number 7 seed Daniel Medvedev, a match also of great interest. However, men's number 2 seed Carlos Alcaraz's appointment with Tommy Paul will be a strong indicator as to how far the Spaniard has progressed in his comeback after missing the two previous slams.
1: I will be ready for sure, and I gotta be on 100% if I want to get through.
10: In other US Open news, the Williams sisters Serena and Venus have again attracted...
1: For sure, and I gotta be on 100% if I want to get through.
10: In other US Open news, the Williams sisters Serena and Venus have again...

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2: I'm Mark Dransfield. Australia has stepped up its response to the devastating floods in Nepal. 47 Australians deployed to Nepal include drone operators from New South Wales and Queensland. More than 5,000 people are missing, with more than 1,400 confirmed deaths, although a local woman has been pulled alive from her mud-covered house. The number of Australians unaccounted for is 36. Assistant Foreign Minister Matt Thistlethwaite has told News 24 he's holding out hope more people will be found alive.
3: We managed to locate 7 Australians this week. 2 people have just been rescued from the Trishuli hydropower tunnel, which is positive news.
2: Detectives are searching for a man accused of attacking his parents and brother with an axe in Victoria's Latrobe Valley, leaving them all with serious injuries. Police say Peter O'Ryan argued with his family in their home on Saturday afternoon. Detective Senior Sergeant Rod Finlay says the 48-year-old is known to police.
4: He's seen around the community a lot. He's itinerant, but he's seen regularly through Morwell, through Traralgon and definitely up around the Tyres area, which are the areas that we're focusing our search on.
2: The federal opposition wants people who burn or desecrate the Australian flag to face jail time. The coalition will introduce its National Symbols and Heritage Protection Bill into federal parliament later this year. Liberal leader Angus Taylor has told News 24 the legislation is also there to protect important monuments.
5: It's time to stand up for Australia, our heritage, our history. Look, it's not beyond criticism, of course, but graffiti and paint and so on monuments that are part of our history, the burning of our flag, is just completely unacceptable.
2: US President Donald Trump is losing patience as the war between Ukraine and Russia passes the 4.5-year mark. The president has sent negotiators to Kyiv and Moscow in a bid to end the war, which Mr. Trump says is killing tens of thousands of people every month.
6: President Zelensky and President Putin, they truly hate each other. You know, last week they lost 32,000 people, mostly soldiers, during the last month. It's got to get settled.
2: Both sides have agreed to a temporary ceasefire in their respective capitals during the talks. Despite record profits, Qantas is seeking to send more Aussie jobs overseas. The airline proposes to lift the number of cabin crew from overseas countries from the current cap of 12% to 40%. The plan will see the lower paid overseas workers operate Qantas flights from Australia to Asia, the US and Europe. Meantime, airlines are putting on extra flights to cover the AFL and NRL finals. Brian Wilson has details.
7: With teams from South Australia, WA, Queensland, New South Wales and Victoria facing off for the AFL flag, demand for travel is expected to be unusually high. Demand for the NRL finals, particularly from Queensland, has also surged. Qantas and Jetstar are adding more than 30 flights and an extra 8,000 seats to their schedule, while Virgin is also boosting its capacity. So far, there's been no sign of abnormal price rises.
2: Brian Wilson with that report. This is Air National News. Lions coach Chris Fagan has expressed disappointment in his players' mindset after their loss to the Swans. Brisbane now faces Adelaide on Saturday night. AFLW and Fremantle's beaten Richmond 60-35. Adelaide downed Hawthorn 67-39. Geelong beat Essendon 83-51. And Carlton downed Collingwood 68-29. Turning to NRL, and the Dragons have beaten the Eels 24-22 in Wollongong. Meantime, in NRLW, the Broncos women downed the Dragons 24-16. The Titans women smashed West Tigers 58-0. And in tennis, the US Open moves into its second week, as Air Sports' Paul Walsh reports.
8: The current US domination of world tennis continues to be on show on day 8 at Flushing Meadows, with 6 out of the 7 round 4 matches involving an American. Ben Shelton taking on Stefanos Tsitsipas looks like the pick of the matches, with Francis Tiafoe taking on the number 7 seed Daniel Medvedev, a match also of great interest. However, men's number 2 seed Carlos Alcaraz's appointment with Tommy Paul will be a strong indicator as to how far the Spaniard has progressed in his comeback after missing the 2 previous slams.
9: I will be ready for sure, and I gotta be 100% if I'm gonna or if I want to go through.
8: In other US Open news, the Williams sisters Serena and Venus have again attracted criticism after refusing to attend the obligatory press conference after their loss in the women's doubles.
2: Paul Walsh with that report. Australian Independent Radio News.
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2: I'm Mark Dransfield. Australia has stepped up its response to the devastating floods in Nepal. 47 Australians deployed to Nepal include drone operators from New South Wales and Queensland. More than 5,000 people are missing, with more than 1,400 confirmed deaths, although a local woman has been pulled alive from her mud-covered house. The number of Australians unaccounted for is 36. Assistant Foreign Minister Matt Thistlethwaite has told News 24 he's holding out hope more people will be found alive.
3: We managed to locate 7 Australians this week. 2 people have just been rescued from the Trishuli hydropower tunnel, which is positive news.
2: Detectives are searching for a man accused of attacking his parents and brother with an axe in Victoria's Latrobe Valley, leaving them all with serious injuries. Police say Peter O'Ryan argued with his family in their home on Saturday afternoon. Detective Senior Sergeant Rod Finlay says the 48-year-old is known to police.
4: He's seen around the community a lot. He's itinerant, but he's seen regularly through Morwell, through Traralgon and definitely up around the Tyres area, which are the areas that we're focusing our search on.
2: The federal opposition wants people who burn or desecrate the Australian flag to face jail time. The coalition will introduce its National Symbols and Heritage Protection Bill into federal parliament later this year. Liberal leader Angus Taylor has told News 24 the legislation is also there to protect important monuments.
5: It's time to stand up for Australia, our heritage, our history. Look, it's not beyond criticism, of course.
2: Told News 24 the legislation is also there to protect important monuments.
5: It's time to stand up for Australia, our heritage, our history. Look, it's not

0: Trump says is killing tens of thousands of people every month.
1: President Zelensky and President Putin, they truly hate each other. You know, last week they lost 32,000 people, mostly soldiers, during the last month. It's got to get settled.
0: Both sides have agreed to a temporary ceasefire in their respective capitals during the talks. Despite record profits, Qantas is seeking to send more Aussie jobs overseas. The airline proposes to lift the number of cabin crew from overseas countries from the current cap of 12% to 40%. The plan will see the lower paid overseas workers operate Qantas flights from Australia to Asia, the US and Europe. Meantime, airlines are putting on extra flights to cover the AFL and NRL finals. Brian Wilson has details.
2: With teams from South Australia, WA, Queensland, New South Wales and Victoria facing off for the AFL flag, demand for travel is expected to be unusually high. Demand for the NRL finals, particularly from Queensland, has also surged. Qantas and Jetstar are adding more than 30 flights and an extra 8,000 seats to their schedule, while Virgin is also boosting its capacity. So far, there's been no sign of abnormal price rises.
0: Brian Wilson with that report. This is Air National News. Lions coach Chris Fagan has expressed disappointment in his players' mindset after their loss to the Swans. Brisbane now faces Adelaide on Saturday night. AFLW and Fremantle's beaten Richmond 60-35. Adelaide downed Hawthorn 67-39. Geelong beat Essendon 83-51. And Carlton downed Collingwood 68-29. Turning to NRL, and the Dragons have beaten the Eels 24-22 in Wollongong. Meantime, in NRLW, the Broncos women downed the Dragons 24-16. The Titans women smashed West Tigers 58-0. And in tennis, the US Open moves into its second week, as Air Sports Paul Walsh reports.
3: The current US domination of world tennis continues to be on show on day 8 at Flushing Meadows, with 6 out of the 7 round 4 matches involving an American. Ben Shelton taking on Stefanos Tsitsipas looks like the pick of the matches, with Francis Tiafoe taking on the number 7 seed Daniel Medvedev, a match also of great interest. However, men's number 2 seed Carlos Alcaraz's appointment with Tommy Paul will be a strong indicator as to how far the Spaniard has progressed in his comeback after missing the 2 previous slams.
4: I will be ready for sure, and I gotta be on 100% if I want to get through.
3: In other US Open news, the Williams sisters Serena and Venus have again attracted criticism after refusing to attend the obligatory press conference after their loss in the women's doubles.
0: Paul Walsh with that report. Australian Independent Radio News.

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2: I'm Mark Dransfield. Australia has stepped up its response to the devastating floods in Nepal. 47 Australians deployed to Nepal include drone operators from New South Wales and Queensland. More than 5,000 people are missing, with more than 1,400 confirmed deaths, although a local woman has been pulled alive from her mud-covered house. The number of Australians unaccounted for is 36. Assistant Foreign Minister Matt Thistlethwaite has told News 24 he's holding out hope more people will be found alive.
3: We managed to locate 7 Australians this week. 2 people have just been rescued from the Trishuli hydropower tunnel, which is positive news.
2: Detectives are searching for a man accused of attacking his parents and brother with an axe in Victoria's Latrobe Valley, leaving them all with serious injuries. Police say Peter O'Ryan argued with his family in their home on Saturday afternoon. Detective Senior Sergeant Rod Finlay says the 48-year-old is known to police.
4: He's seen around the community a lot. He's itinerant, but he's seen regularly through Morwell, through Traralgon and definitely up around the Tyres area, which are the areas that we're focusing our search on.
2: The federal opposition wants people who burn or desecrate the Australian flag to face jail time. The coalition will introduce its National Symbols and Heritage Protection Bill into federal parliament later this year. Liberal leader Angus Taylor has told News 24 the legislation is also there to protect important monuments.
5: It's time to stand up for Australia, our heritage, our history. Look, it's not beyond criticism, of course, but graffiti and paint and so on monuments that are part of our history, the burning of our flag, is just completely unacceptable.
2: US President Donald Trump is losing patience as the war between Ukraine and Russia passes the 4.5-year mark. The president has sent negotiators to Kyiv and Moscow in a bid to end the war, which Mr. Trump says is killing tens of thousands of people every month.
6: President Zelensky and President Putin, they truly hate each other. You know, last week they lost 32,000 people, mostly soldiers, during the last month. It's got to get settled.
2: Both sides have agreed to a temporary ceasefire in their respective capitals during the talks. Despite record profits, Qantas is seeking to send more Aussie jobs overseas. The airline proposes to lift the number of cabin crew from overseas countries from the current cap of 12% to 40%. The plan will see the lower paid overseas workers operate Qantas flights from Australia to Asia, the US and Europe. Meantime, airlines are putting on extra flights to cover the AFL and NRL finals. Brian Wilson has details.
7: With teams from South Australia, WA, Queensland, New South Wales and Victoria facing off for the AFL flag, demand for travel is expected to be unusually high. Demand for the NRL finals, particularly from Queensland, has also surged. Qantas and Jetstar are adding more than 30 flights and an extra 8,000 seats to their schedule, while Virgin is also boosting its capacity. So far, there's been no sign of abnormal price rises.
2: Brian Wilson with that report. This is Air National News. Lions coach Chris Fagan has expressed disappointment in his players' mindset after their loss to the Swans. Brisbane now faces Adelaide on Saturday night. AFLW and Fremantle's beaten Richmond 60-35. Adelaide downed Hawthorn 67-39. Geelong beat Essendon 83-51. And Carlton downed Collingwood 68-29. Turning to NRL, and the Dragons have beaten the Eels 24-22 in Wollongong. Meantime, in NRLW, the Broncos women downed the Dragons 24-16. The Titans women smashed West Tigers 58-0. And in tennis, the US Open moves into its second week, as Air Sports' Paul Walsh reports.
8: The current US domination of world tennis continues to be on show on day 8 at Flushing Meadows, with 6 out of the 7 round 4 matches involving an American. Ben Shelton taking on Stefanos Tsitsipas looks like the pick of the matches, with Francis Tiafoe taking on the number 7 seed Daniel Medvedev, a match also of great interest. However, men's number 2 seed Carlos Alcaraz's appointment with Tommy Paul will be a strong indicator as to how far the Spaniard has progressed in his comeback after missing the 2 previous slams.
9: I will be ready for sure, and I gotta be 100% if I'm gonna or if I want to go through.
8: In other US Open news, the Williams sisters Serena and Venus have again attracted criticism after refusing to attend the obligatory press conference after their loss in the women's doubles.
2: Paul Walsh with that report. Australian Independent Radio News.
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0: like to reintroduce you to this wonderful group, the LA Express, Mr. Scott, Larry Nash on piano, Robin Ford on guitar, Max Bennett on bass, John Guerin on drums.
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4: I'm Mark Dransfield. Australia has stepped up its response to the devastating floods in Nepal. 47 Australians deployed to Nepal include drone operators from New South Wales and Queensland. More than 5,000 people are missing, with more than 1,400 confirmed deaths, although a local woman has been pulled alive from her mud-covered house. The number of Australians unaccounted for is 36. Assistant Foreign Minister Matt Thistlethwaite has told News 24 he's holding out hope more people will be found alive.
5: We managed to locate 7 Australians this week. 2 people have just been rescued from the Trishuli hydropower tunnel, which is positive news.
4: Detectives are searching for a man accused of attacking his parents and brother with an axe in Victoria's Latrobe Valley, leaving them all with serious injuries. Police say Peter O'Ryan argued with his family in their home on Saturday afternoon. Detective Senior Sergeant Rod Finlay says the 48-year-old is known to police.
6: He's seen around the community a lot. He's itinerant, but he's seen regularly through Morwell, through Traralgon and definitely up around the Tyres area, which are the areas that we're focusing our search on.
4: The federal opposition wants people who burn or desecrate the Australian flag to face jail time. The coalition will introduce its National Symbols and Heritage Protection Bill into federal parliament later this year. Liberal leader Angus Taylor has told News 24 the legislation is also there to protect important monuments.
7: It's time to stand up for Australia, our heritage, our history. Look, it's not beyond criticism, of course, but graffiti and paint and so on monuments that are part of our history, the burning of our flag, is just completely unacceptable.
4: US President Donald Trump is losing patience as the war between Ukraine and Russia passes the 4.5-year mark. The president has sent negotiators to Kyiv and Moscow in a bid to end the war, which Mr. Trump says is killing tens of thousands of people every month.
8: President Zelensky and President Putin, they truly hate each other. You know, last week they lost 32,000 people, mostly soldiers, during the last month. It's got to get settled.
4: Both sides have agreed to a temporary ceasefire in their respective capitals during the talks. Despite record profits, Qantas is seeking to send more Aussie jobs overseas. The airline proposes to lift the number of cabin crew from overseas countries from the current cap of 12% to 40%. The plan will see the lower paid overseas workers operate Qantas flights from Australia to Asia, the US and Europe. Meantime, airlines are putting on extra flights to cover the AFL and NRL finals. Brian Wilson has details.
9: With teams from South Australia, WA, Queensland, New South Wales and Victoria facing off for the AFL flag, demand for travel is expected to be unusually high. Demand for the NRL finals, particularly from Queensland, has also surged. Qantas and Jetstar are adding more than 30 flights and an extra 8,000 seats to their schedule, while Virgin is also boosting its capacity. So far, there's been no sign of abnormal price rises.
4: Brian Wilson with that report. This is Air National News. Lions coach Chris Fagan has expressed disappointment in his players' mindset after their loss to the Swans. Brisbane now faces Adelaide on Saturday night. AFLW and Fremantle's beaten Richmond 60-35. Adelaide downed Hawthorn 67-39. Geelong beat Essendon 83-51. And Carlton downed Collingwood 68-29. Turning to NRL, and the Dragons have beaten the Eels 24-22 in Wollongong. Meantime in NRLW, the Broncos women down the Dragons 24-16. The Titans women smashed West Tigers 58-0. And in tennis, the US Open moves into its second week, as Air Sports' Paul Walsh reports.
10: The current US domination of world tennis continues to be on show on day 8 at Flushing Meadows, with 6 out of the 7 round 4 matches involving an American. Ben Shelton taking on Stefanos Tsitsipas looks like the pick of the matches, with Francis Tiafoe taking on the number 7 seed Daniel Medvedev, a match also of great interest. However, men's number 2 seed Carlos Alcaraz's appointment with Tommy Paul will be a strong indicator as to how far the Spaniard has progressed in his comeback after missing the two previous slams.
11: I will be ready for sure, and I gotta be 100% if I want to get through.
10: In other US Open news, the Williams sisters Serena and Venus have again attracted criticism after refusing to attend the obligatory press conference after their loss in the women's doubles.
4: Paul Walsh with that report. Australian Independent Radio News.

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and a warm place to spend the night. A heavy rain a-falling, seems I hear your voice calling, it's all right.

train seems to play a sad refrain to the night. A rain night in Georgia. It's such a rainy night in Georgia. Lord, I believe it's raining all

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2: Good morning, I'm Lee Harrison. Miracle rescues are continuing in Nepal, with an Australian expert now on the ground trying to evacuate trapped workers. Nelson Scott reports from Kathmandu.
3: A 64-year-old Nepali woman has been pulled alive from her mud-covered house 10 days after devastating floods. She's been airlifted to Kathmandu and is receiving treatment. Hundreds of workers remain trapped in hydropower tunnels in the country's north. Three employees have now been rescued from the site. Renowned Australian geologist Arnold Dix is now on the ground near the Tibetan border after previously directing operations from Victoria. Mr. Dix and his team are probing the deep shafts of the tunnels for air, desperate to find more people still alive. Nelson Scott, Kathmandu.
2: A volcano has erupted in Indonesia, prompting the suspension of more than 300 flights at Jakarta's international airport. The volcano between the main Java and Sumatra islands has been showing signs of activity since Friday. Volcanic ash has spread across Jakarta. The federal opposition has confirmed its migration plan is in its final stages. Under the plan, immigration numbers will be capped based on available housing. Shadow Immigration and Home Affairs Minister Jonathan Dunningham has told the ABC it's a detailed plan.
4: That will include reference to the cohorts of visa classes we want to manage and bring down, and of course what those numbers will be.
2: Detectives continue to search for a man accused of attacking his parents and brother with an axe in Victoria's Latrobe Valley. Police say Peter O'Ryan argued with his family in their home on Saturday afternoon. Detective Senior Sergeant Rod Finlay says the 48-year-old is known to police.
5: He's seen around the community a lot. He's itinerant, but he's seen regularly through Morwell, through Traralgon and definitely up around the Tyres area, which are the areas that we're focusing our search on.
2: A 74-year-old woman's died after the moped she was riding collided with a car on Magnetic Island in North Queensland. The Canadian national died at the scene. The car driver is not injured. Overseas now, and Russia and Ukraine have agreed to pause strikes on each other's capital cities for 3 days. The move comes as a US envoy travels to the region to negotiate peace talks. US President Donald Trump says he wants the conflict settled.
6: President Zelensky and President Putin, they truly hate each other. You know, last week they lost 32,000 people, mostly soldiers, during the last month. It's got to get settled.
2: And a worker's died after being attacked by a crocodile at a wildlife park in Papua New Guinea. The man was in an enclosure at Port Moresby's Adventure Park. He died in hospital. This is AIR National News. Sydney Swans star Tom Papley says he's shattered for skipper Callum Mills, who's set to miss the club's push for an unlikely AFL premiership. Mills feared ASL rupture added a sour note to Sydney's remarkable qualifying final win over reigning premiers Brisbane at the SCG. The Swans are expected to provide an official update on Mills sometime today. The regular NRL season has wrapped up over the weekend. Terry Daniel reports.
7: The Penrith Panthers are the NRL minor premiers after beating the West Tigers 38-10 at Parramatta Stadium. The win sets up a qualifying final showdown with the Sydney Roosters. Panthers coach Ivan Cleary says the minor premiership is a reward for a good season.
8: We've had a really good year. Started off so well, and then, sort of coming out of Origin, a bit inconsistent, but that was, it's kind of good to go through that as well, and I felt like we've finished, pretty well.
7: Earlier, the St George Dragons had a 24-22 win over the Parramatta Eels in Wollongong. Terry Daniel, Air Sport.
2: And Kim Antonelli's magical season has continued, emphatically winning his home Italian Grand Prix from 19th in an historic triumph for the F1 Drivers' Championship leader. Australian Independent Radio News.

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1: Good morning, I'm Lee Harrison. Labor will outline an enhanced social media policy this week, but the opposition isn't convinced it'll work. Michael Packey reports.
2: The Albanese government will release draft legislation which would give social media users the ability to switch off algorithms which control the content on their feeds. The eSafety Commissioner would be given more power and tech companies fined $100 million if they breach the rules. It's the next layer in a suite of measures which started rolling out in December last year. 10 months ago, children under 16 were banned from accessing social media. But the opposition claims the laws have failed, arguing these need to be fixed before trying to upgrade the legislation with more provisions. Michael Packey, Canberra.
1: One Nation has announced its plan for Australians to have more access to their superannuation. People would be able to divert a quarter of their future super contributions to their take-home pay under the proposal. For a couple earning a combined $168,000 annually, the scheme would deliver $82 a week. A solemn candlelit vigil has been held by Melbourne's Tibetan community in support of the victims of the catastrophic glacier collapse in Nepal. 11 days after the disaster, more than 5,500 remain missing, including 36 Australians. Reporter Nelson Scott says DFAT officials on the ground in Kathmandu are assisting families with the difficult process of identifying their loved ones.
3: What has started to happen now, 10, 11 days on from this tragedy, is bodies are decomposing as a result. It's nearly impossible to identify them, so they're using DNA to do that now.
1: The Ukrainian president says he expects the war with Russia to continue into the winter following talks with US representatives. Steve Witkoff and Jared Kushner travel to Ukraine to meet with Volodymyr Zelensky following talks with Vladimir Putin in Moscow. There's been no breakthrough in the talks, but Witkoff says there were positive signs.
4: It was a delightful trip. I would say that we've had very meaningful discussion.
1: In other news, veterans will lay down their service medals outside Parliament House as they campaign against changes to allied health services. The federal government plans to install a $5,000 annual cap on allied health treatment. Veterans fear the limit will disrupt treatment for people with serious injuries. The number of homes being sold at auction has dropped by nearly a third compared to this time last year. Totality data shows 1,462 homes went under the hammer over the weekend. And about 170,000 passengers were left stranded in Indonesia after volcanic ash forced 8 airports to suspend operations, grounding more than 1,500 flights. This is Air National News. North Melbourne defender Luke McDonald says he backs the AFL club's decision to remove the senior coach. It comes after Alistair Clarkson was sacked last week ahead of the final season of his 5-year contract. McDonald says the club is not where it wants to be.
5: We want to be playing finals, so. But to be honest, like when a decision like that happens, like the first thing like you sort of do as players is reflect on yourselves, and like we've got to be better. We've got to play better footy and put ourselves in better positions, so like we don't lead to these decisions.
1: The Panthers have set up a qualifying final against the Roosters after securing the NRL Minor Premiership. Penrith needed to beat the Tigers by more than 2 points to climb above the Warriors. Star halfback Nathan Cleary says he's hoping they pack out CommBank Stadium next week.
6: There's no better feeling than running out to a packed stadium full of Panthers fans, and no doubt there'll be a lot of Roosters fans too, but you just want that sort of finals atmosphere and hope we can get it.
1: In the NRLW, the Titans smashed the Tigers 58-0, while it was a much closer affair between the Raiders and Eels, with Parramatta winning 17-16. And two-time defending champion Aryna Sabalenka has overpowered American Taylor Townsend to reach a sixth straight US Open quarterfinal. Australian Independent Radio News.
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1: Good morning, I'm Lee Harrison. Labor will outline an enhanced social media policy this week, but the opposition isn't convinced it'll work. Michael Packey reports.
2: The Albanese government will release draft legislation which would give social media users the ability to switch off algorithms which control the content on their feeds. The eSafety Commissioner would be given more power and tech companies fined $100 million if they breach the rules. It's the next layer in a suite of measures which started rolling out in December last year. 10 months ago, children under 16 were banned from accessing social media. But the opposition claims the laws have failed, arguing these need to be fixed before trying to upgrade the legislation with more provisions. Michael Packey, Canberra.
1: One Nation has announced its plan for Australians to have more access to their superannuation. People would be able to divert a quarter of their future super contributions to their take-home pay under the proposal. For a couple earning a combined $168,000 annually, the scheme would deliver $82 a week. A solemn candlelit vigil has been held by Melbourne's Tibetan community in support of the victims of the catastrophic glacier collapse in Nepal. 11 days after the disaster, more than 5,500 remain missing, including 36 Australians. Reporter Nelson Scott says DFAT officials on the ground in Kathmandu are assisting families with the difficult process of identifying their loved ones.
3: What has started to happen now, 10, 11 days on from this tragedy, is bodies are decomposing as a result. It's nearly impossible to identify them, so they're using DNA to do that now.
1: The Ukrainian president says he expects the war with Russia to continue into the winter following talks with US representatives. Steve Witkoff and Jared Kushner travel to Ukraine to meet with Volodymyr Zelensky following talks with Vladimir Putin in Moscow. There's been no breakthrough in the talks, but Witkoff says there were positive signs.
4: It was a delightful trip. I would say that we've had very meaningful discussion.
1: In other news, veterans will lay down their service medals outside Parliament House as they campaign against changes to allied health services. The federal government plans to install a $5,000 annual cap on allied health treatment. Veterans fear the limit will disrupt treatment for people with serious injuries. The number of homes being sold at auction has dropped by nearly a third compared to this time last year. Totality data shows 1,462 homes went under the hammer over the weekend. And about 170,000 passengers were left stranded in Indonesia after volcanic ash forced 8 airports to suspend operations, grounding more than 1,500 flights. This is Air National News. North Melbourne defender Luke McDonald says he backs the AFL club's decision to remove the senior coach. It comes after Alistair Clarkson was sacked last week ahead of the final season of his 5-year contract. McDonald says the club is not where it wants to be.
5: We want to be playing finals, so... But to be honest, like, when a decision like that happens, like, the first thing, like, you sort of do as players is reflect on yourselves and, like, we've got to be better. We've got to be playing better footy and put ourselves in better positions so, like, we don't lead to these decisions.
1: The Panthers have set up a qualifying final against the Roosters after securing the NRL Minor Premiership. Penrith needed to beat the Tigers by more than 2 points to climb above the Warriors. Star halfback Nathan Cleary says he's hoping they pack out Combank Stadium next week.
6: There's no better feeling than running out to a packed stadium full of Panthers fans, and no doubt there'll be a lot of Roosters fans too, but you just want that sort of finals atmosphere and hope we can get it.
1: In the NRLW, the Titans smashed the Tigers 58-0, while it was a much closer affair between the Raiders and Eels, with Parramatta winning 17-16. And two-time defending champion Aryna Sabalenka has overpowered American Taylor Townsend to reach a sixth straight. Two-time defending champion Aryna Sabalenka has overpowered American Taylor Townsend to reach a sixth straight U.S. Open quarterfinal.

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1: Good morning, I'm Lee Harrison. Tech giants will face fines of $100 million if they fail to remove harmful material from their social media platforms. Michael Packey reports.
2: The Albanese government will release its draft duty of care laws this week, which aim to hold tech giants to account for the content that's posted on their sites. Users would have the ability to opt out of algorithms which help curate the content they're fed from social media platforms. Labor says it would better protect users from material that reinforce dangerous stereotypes and behaviour. Tech companies that breach the rules would face fines of around $100 million. But the opposition is not convinced the enhanced laws will work, claiming the current social media ban for under-16s has failed. Michael Packey, Canberra.
1: Veterans will lay down their medals in front of Parliament House to protest changes to allied health services. The federal government plans to install a $5,000 annual cap on allied health treatment. A delegation of veterans will meet with the Prime Minister and the Veterans Affairs Minister. Former Navy clearance diver John Armfield says they want Labor to scrap the cap altogether.
3: Depending on the moment in the veteran's life, that $5,000 will not endure, will not last when the veteran's in a critical moment. I believe they're saying that they're going to target and the vulnerable veterans will be able to go above 5,000, but who determines the moment that veteran becomes vulnerable?
1: The Master Builders Association is urging the government to act now to prevent a construction workers shortfall. The latest data suggests Australia could be short of 935,000 workers by 2035. The construction industry body is releasing its future workforce blueprint, which includes strategies to address the issue. Investigations are underway after two separate stabbings in Western Sydney. Dusty Fitzpatrick reports.
4: A 38-year-old man is fighting for life in hospital after being found with a stab wound to his stomach at Bidwell. Police say a group of about 10 people tried to interfere as officers established a crime scene to investigate what unfolded. Separately, three men have presented to hospital with stab wounds at Canterbury. Officers have been told the trio was involved in a fight outside a fast food outlet. Anyone with information about either incident is being urged to come forward. Dusty Fitzpatrick, Sydney.
1: In other news, the parents of Australian brothers killed in Mexico are travelling to the country for the trial of the men accused of murdering their sons. Jake and Callum Robinson and their American friend were killed while on a surfing trip along Mexico's Pacific coast in April 2024. Three men have been charged with aggravated homicide. An Amazon cargo plane has overshot the runway at Miami International Airport in the US. Footage shows heavy plumes of smoke surrounding the Boeing 767. Multiple people are injured. And analysis has found Australians spend more time each year doing unpaid work like cleaning than the combined paid hours for work in every industry. About $31 billion of unpaid labour are performed annually. This is Air National News. Tennis, and it's the start of week two at Flushing Meadows. Paul Walsh reports.
5: Men's number two seed Carlos Alcaraz has continued his strong form and has booked his place in the round of 16 after an impressive straight sets victory over the number 20 seed Tommy Paul, 6-4, 6-3, 6-4, while women's top seed Arina Sabalenka was just as impressive against another local, Taylor Townsend, winning 6-4, 6-3, while Linda Noskova was too good for the in-form Marta Kostyuk from the Ukraine, advancing in three sets, 7-6, 5-7, 6-4. Still to come on day eight, Ben Shelton up against Stefanos Tsitsipas, while women's third seed Jessica Pegula will take on Sorina Costea from Romania. Paul Walsh for Air Sport.
1: North Melbourne great Drew Petrie says the club made the right decision to sack Alistair Clarkson. President Sonia Hood says the club is looking for a modern coach. Petrie says the decision was made with the best intentions.
6: It's such a ruthless business, and it looks through any business, through society. Hard decisions have to get made, and Jen and Sonia and Todd have all made this hard decision, but they've made the decision knowing all the fact. They know the direction they want to take the club.
1: And Isaiah Yeo's returned from injury ahead of the finals, recovering from what was thought to be a season-ending pec tear. The lock forward came off the bench to help the Panthers win the minor premiership with a 38-10 triumph over the West Tigers. Australian Independent Radio News.

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1: Good morning, I'm Lee Harrison. One Nation is defending its plan to allow people to dip into their superannuation to put more money in their pockets now. The proposal would allow renters and mortgage holders to divert a quarter of their future super contributions into take-home pay, adding about $40 a week to someone earning $90,000 a year. But experts are warning it'll hurt retirement savings and could add to inflationary pressures. Barnaby Joyce has told Seven it's about giving another option to those at risk of homelessness.
2: They're not going to just take money out if they're not doing it tough, but if they need the money, they say, I can't get through, they're going to ask for it.
1: Tech giants who fail to remove harmful content from their social media platforms could face $100 million fines. The measure is part of enhanced social media laws, which will be presented to federal parliament this week. The changes would also give users the ability to opt out of algorithms, which help determine what they see on their social media feeds. A second-hand dealer in Melbourne's West has found a rocket launcher in a shipping container. Madeline Burke reports.
3: Police say it was like a scene out of the TV show Storage Wars in Melton South on Saturday. A business owner was unpacking five shipping containers he had purchased sight unseen to see what abandoned gems he might locate inside and sell. In one container from a deceased estate, he found a rocket launcher among several boxes containing military-related items. Specialist police from the Bomb Response Unit inspected the device, contacted the Australian Defence Force, who confirmed it was in working order and from the time of the Vietnam War. The rocket launcher was deemed safe and will be returned to the ADF. Madeline Burke, Melbourne.
1: Queensland youth detention workers have walked off the job for a 12-hour work stoppage amid ongoing negotiations with the state government. The AWU says they're struggling to maintain staff with more than 500 violent workplace incidents recorded in the past year. Union Secretary Mark Raguse says the conditions they're forced to work under are unacceptable and need to change.
4: We're not talking minor injuries. We're talking, a lot of the time, we're talking, you know, fractured eye sockets, serious concussions, broken fingers, broken knuckles, being stabbed, being sexually harassed, being sexually threatened. It's just, you know, that's the sort of stuff they're putting up with.
1: And new research has found Australia ranks 34th of 38 OECD countries for men's paid parental leave. The research by men's health charity Movember found one in three Australian fathers take no parental leave. Spokesperson Jeremy Phillips-Yelland says most fathers feel the time off would put their career at risk.
5: 56% said that they weren't able to take as much leave as they would like.
1: In other news, five people have been killed in a cargo plane crash at Miami International Airport in the US. And popular online learning platform MathSpace has been hit by a security breach. This is AIR National News. Sydney Swan star Tom Papley says he's shattered for skipper Callum Mills, who's set to miss the club's push for an unlikely AFL premiership. Mills feared ASL rupture added a sour note to Sydney's remarkable qualifying final win over reigning premiers Brisbane at the SCG. The Swans are expected to provide an official update on Mills sometime today. The regular NRL season has wrapped up over the weekend. Terry Daniel reports.
6: The Penrith Panthers are the NRL minor premiers after beating the West Tigers 38-10 at Parramatta Stadium. The win sets up a qualifying final showdown with the Sydney Roosters. Panthers coach Ivan Cleary says the minor premiership is a reward for a good season.
7: We've had a really good year. Started off so well, and then sort of coming out of Origin a bit inconsistent, but that was, it's kind of good to go through that as well, and I felt like we finished pretty well.
6: Earlier, the St George Dragons had a 24-22 win over the Parramatta Eels in Wollongong. Terry Daniel, Air Sport.
1: And Kim Antonelli's magical season has continued, emphatically winning his home Italian Grand Prix from 19th in an historic triumph for the F1 Drivers' Championship leader. Australian Independent Radio News.
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9: Well, good morning. At Belmore Canterbury Road at Chapel Street, there's a crash of a motorcycle. Roads close in eastbound direction. Well, it's 17 degrees Monday morning, and we're tracking a beautiful sunny morning with a top of 22 degrees. Light winds becoming 20 to 30 kilometers per hour this early afternoon. But it's not so in the afternoon because we're expecting some showers in the late afternoon and evening. And tomorrow a shower too, so keep your brollies close. So, are you ready? So it's a kind of Monday where weekend is not too far to plan, is it? So coffee's hot, music is loud, and we have a great lineup today. So I'm Dorothy and you're listening to BU on Community Radio Alive 90.5. So let's just jump right in.

Well, we just heard from Tony Childs, Stop Your Fussing. So being fussy can drain your energy and blinds you from life's simple joys. So Tony says, time will come, so don't fuss. So a man in a village was sad because people thought he was a fool and laughed at him. He went to a traveling monk and asked how to gain respect and look smart. The monk told him to start criticizing everything around him. The man followed his advice. He complained about the weather, found fault in singers, and questioned acts of kindness or beauty. Soon the villagers stopped laughing. They assumed he had high standards and deep wisdom because he rejected everything. When the monk returned, the man proudly shared his success. The monk shook his head and taught him a vital lesson. The monk then revealed that criticizing is easy and doesn't require great intelligence, as finding faults, weaknesses, uncertainties, or imperfections is simple. He explained that those who can't refute the criticism might see the critic as wiser, and those who can might avoid pointless arguments with someone who rejects everything. The man then realized how easy it was to find negativity and how difficult to recognize the positive aspects. The story concludes with a lesson about choosing to see life positively or negatively, highlighting that our perspective shapes our experience, as the story goes. Well, fussiness is a lazy habit, right? So the lesson that we learn from this little story is anyone can point out a scratch on a table, a late train, or a meal that is slightly too salty. It takes zero intelligence or effort to complain. Well, if you're being fussy, it also isolates you. When you nitpick every detail, you push people away and create unnecessary friction over things that do not truly matter. And it can also poison your own mindset. Training your brain to hunt for flaws means you miss out on gratitude, peace, and connection. So stop wasting energy on minor imperfections. True wisdom is found in accepting what you cannot change, appreciating what is good right now, and choosing flexibility over fussing. But I know that all of us fuss. I do fuss sometimes, but then I'll go back and I realize, like, oh, that's not really important, so let it go. So Coffee Connections and Women's Wellness and Support Circle is available second Wednesday of each month. Next date will be Wednesday the 9th of September, which is not really too far. From 10:45 a.m. to 11:45 a.m., held monthly at Bella Vista's Pocket Park, 2 Mawson Avenue, Bella Vista. They offer a safe space to listen, share, or simply be present while building meaningful connections with other women aged 18 years old and over in Northwest Sydney. Each session is guided by an Australian Counselling Association registered counsellor and includes conversation and tips on managing everyday life alongside opportunities for open discussion and mutual support. So what to expect? Guided discussions on mindfulness, self-care, resilience, and empowerment. Support around anxiety, depression, grief, relationships, and life challenges. Practical tools and tips for everyday well-being, including stress management and communication. See, you have some answers right outside your door. All you have to do is take a little bit of effort, you know, and maybe make your way to Bella Vista Pocket Park on the 9th of September. It's from 10:45 to 11:45. I don't think you'll ever regret having a chat or having a coffee with someone who is like-minded.

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0: Bella, beautiful Sri Lankan baila from Alive 90.5. Well, the time now is 28 minutes to 10 and 17.4 degrees at our beautiful Bogan Hill studio. These stories of encouragement can shift our perspectives, remind us of our inner strength, and also help us find hope during difficult times. So have we compared ourselves to others? You know, most of us, we always compare our houses, our cars, the things that we do, the way we dress, you know, we want to be someone else. But being yourself is really a trip, because there's no one else like you in this world. So if you try keeping up with, you know, you want to keep up with someone, you want to wear a dress or a shirt or something like another person, then we have lost you. You know, so you got to be yourself. You got to be comfortable in being yourself. And most of us, sometimes we think, you know, if we are better off in life, we have a better house, a better car, probably, you know, we can actually invite a lot of people into our lives. They will try to respect you. But I think self-respect starts from within us. So it's really important. Like, I've been through the mill and I realized, like, no matter how much you do for others, there's so much of gratitude only they will have, because they are busy, they have their own life to lead, you know, and things like that. So, a wealthy father took his young son on a trip to a very poor family's farm. The father wanted to show the son how poor people lived. They spent a couple of days and nights on the damp, dirt-floored farm. On the drive back home, the father asked, "How was your trip?" The son said, "It was great, Dad." The father asked, "Did you see how poor people live?" The son replied, "Well, we only have one dog, but that family has four. And they have chickens too. We have four people in our home, but they have 12. They have so many people to play with. We have a pool in our backyard, but they have a river running through their property that is endless." The son added that they had stars and horizons instead of fences. The father was speechless. What's the moral? Gratitude changes what we have into enough. And true wealth is measured by appreciation, not possession. So if you're one of those who, you know, who complained and I need this, I need that, you should stop and think, like, how wealthy you are inside you. How much of wealth you have. You know, you have come this far. You have done so well. You dress well. You talk well. You want to do better in life. And you have come this far. But we don't have to be perfect. You know, this is the life. This is, life is always a work of progress. We are all work in progress. We don't have to become something. We'll never become something unless someone tells you. Like, they come and tell you, you know, you're really beautiful. Then you are. If you say you're handsome, you are. If they said, "Thank you for doing this," then you know what you've done. It's not about measuring yourself to you. It's about other people coming to tell you what you are about. So sometimes it's just feedback we get, you know. We get feedback about ourselves. We have so much of feedback on social media. So how about a little bit feedback on ourselves, you know? We have to keep an open mind if we want to go higher in life. So I realized that, you know, there's no other way to go to the next level. You have to be yourself. You have so much of wealth, you know. Like, when I meet someone, I want to know their true self. I don't want to know what they're doing or where they're going and where they're coming, how rich they are. I don't want that. I just want to know who you are as a person, you know. So can I interact with you? Can I have a cup of coffee with you? Can I know your story? You know, and things like that. So that's why we have to look very deep within ourselves, because we are truly very, very rich. So I'll be back after a word from our sponsors, Keeping Us Alive, 90.5. This is your sound, your community.
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2: I'm Ron Wilson. Veterans will lay down their medals in front of Parliament House in protest at changes to Allied Health Services while a delegation meets with the Prime Minister and the Veterans Affairs Minister. The federal government plans to install a $5,000 annual cap on Allied Health treatment. Former Navy clearance diver John Armfield says they want Labor to scrap the Allied Health cap altogether.
3: Depending on the moment in the veteran's life, that $5,000 will not endure, will not last when the veteran's in a critical moment. I believe they're saying that they're going to target and the vulnerable veterans will be able to go above $5,000. But who determines the moment that veteran becomes vulnerable?
2: Today's meeting coincides with a week marking the second anniversary of the Royal Commission into Defence and Veteran Suicide Report being handed over. Tech giants will face fines of $100 million if they fail to remove harmful material from their social media platforms under a revamped policy set to be unveiled by the federal government. Federal politics editor Michael Packie.
4: The Albanese government will release its draft duty of care laws this week, which aim to hold tech giants to account for the content that's posted on their sites. Users would have the ability to opt out of algorithms which help curate the content they're fed from social media platforms. Labor says it would better protect users from material that reinforce dangerous stereotypes and behaviour. Tech companies that breach the rules would face fines of around $100 million. But the opposition is not convinced the enhanced laws will work, claiming the current social media ban for under-16s has failed. Michael Packie, Canberra.
2: Latest data shows the number of homes being sold at auction is down by nearly a third compared to the same time last year. The Cotality Research across the capital cities found just 1,462 homes were taken to auction at the weekend. It represents the fourth week in a row auction volumes were down by more than 30% compared with the same time in 2025. An emotional appeal for international aid amid the ongoing fallout from the deadly flooding has been launched by the top UN official in Nepal. More than 5,000 people, including 36 Australians, remain missing in the disaster, and the official death toll is close to 1,400. The UN says communities are still struggling to comprehend the scale of the devastation. Police have recovered a working rocket launcher from the days of the Vietnam War from a second-hand dealer's shipping container in Melbourne. The dealer had bought five shipping containers from a deceased estate, sight unseen. Inside were boxes of military clothing and the rocket launcher. Police and the bomb response unit examined the weapon and found it was unloaded and safe, though still in working order. And finally, the Australian dollar is at 72.04 US cents. This is Air National News. The first quarter finalists have been decided at the US Tennis Open. Craig Gabriel reports from Flushing Meadow.
5: The Wimbledon champion Linda Noskova has reached the quarters at the US Open for the first time. In a rematch from the semis at Wimbledon, Noskova has once again defeated Marta Kostyuk 7-5, 5-7, 6-4. She closed it on her sixth match point. The first two match points were in the second set. In the quarters, Noskova will take on Aryna Sabalenka, who will counter for Taylor Townsend 6-4.